0: At the US PGA Championship, he says a mental shift helped him finish his first round on 3 under.
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0: A shower or two today, 20 is the top. Tomorrow, partly cloudy and 20 again. Right now in the city, it is 11 degrees. 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
6: Lisa is away, so it's Barra joining us this Friday, as he normally would for sport anyway. He's been busily flicking through the sports pages of the paper because he didn't realise he still had to do a sports report this morning.
8: The big question is Hayden Young, what happened? Did Russ and Lisa have anything to do with it yesterday?
6: Yeah.
8: Did you bump into him or something?
6: No,
8: or
6: I don't know. You know what it probably was? It was that juggling we did a couple of days before. Oh,
8: yeah, possibly.
6: I reckon it was a juggling accident.
8: Sam anyway. Kerr's got some big news. An NBA star to join the Cats. And you just heard Minwoo Lee is one of the leaders at the PGA Championship. That's good.
6: All right.
8: Yeah.
6: We'll delve into sport with Barra. After the Water Boys, looking at the hole of the moon. Good luck catching a glimpse of it today behind all this cloud.

0: 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The Water Boys, who were here, played the Astor back on Monday night. The Hole of the Moon. A lot of water out there. Not a whole lot of moon to be seen, though. Lisa and Russell here. Lisa's away today, so we've already had a fair bit of barra, but here's a bit more.
1: When you hit off with your mates and you just crack gags.
2: Yeah. Get ready for it.
1: Added a lot of colour, humour.
3: Time.
1: He went to boss level
3: for Barra's bits.
1: Have some of this. Bang.
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0: Because we just haven't had enough of you today, mate.
5: Mate, I just looked on the Dockers injury list on their website. It said Fremantle have officially listed the injury for Hayden Young as radio-related incident.
0: Yes.
5: Have you got anything to tell us about yesterday's
0: interview? Well, you brought him in for the juggling. I thought he did quite well. Obviously, he did himself an injury.
5: His management's on the phone and they've requested...
0: We're in trouble.
5: ...all future interviews be conducted while he's wearing a helmet. So I don't know what you've done
0: so
5: to him.
0: So what's happened?
5: So that's the big news. Hayden Young, probably the biggest news of the week. Hayden Young is out for 2 weeks. He's going to miss two games. He's going to miss Essendon and St Kilda. Apparently, there were, realistically, there was an incident on Tuesday at training. I was there. It didn't look like much, but I think that all the symptoms have stayed with him. And the problem is when you're a footballer, you have to do daily digital diaries. You fill out a daily wellness questionnaire as well. And you also wear wristbands at night to track your sleep and stuff.
0: Really?
5: So they fully know. You can't disguise. No, no, I feel fine. No, I'm good. No,
0: you're good. You're a prisoner of the football club during your contract, aren't you?
5: Yeah, and when you're on it, and you just can't get away from it. So Wallyalup versus Essendon. Essendon hasn't changed their name, so it's interesting. Wallyalup versus Essendon. He'll be missing and he'll miss the next game as well. There, I suppose Jeremy Sharp comes in for him probably, or Bailey Banfield. Probably Jeremy Sharp was amazing. And I reckon Oscar McDonald comes in for Alex Pearce. But they should win 9 straight, which is a club record.
0: They should.
5: They should.
0: They should.
5: They should.
0: We don't want to put the jinx on them, but...
5: It's at the MCG.
0: 9 in a row, yeah, that's tough.
5: As long as they don't just take it easy, but...
0: But it's good practice for later in the year because, you know, they're going to be there.
5: Oh, mate, I tell you what, have they got the prime time draw now? It's incredible. In the last 9 years, they've played 9 times prime time. Mm. And this year, 9 times in 1 year.
0: In 1 year.
5: In 1 year. So
0: how things have changed.
5: They've even managed to get the Derby in onto a Friday night game.
0: Yeah, there you go. Some people in Melbourne will remember what the blue and gold look like.
5: It's their Derby. It's their Derby. 2005 was the last time there was a Derby on a Friday night. And then they've got the big one, probably maybe the grand final preview with the big Pavlova over here. Who will he be supporting? He's the CEO of Sydney Swans. He's also the Dockers' greatest player, probably along with Fife. That's a Thursday night game.
0: Yeah.

0: And then they got the Bulldogs on a Friday night as well. So massive, massive for them.
1: Prime time.
0: They're going. Dockers. They're big time.
1: Yeah.
0: So let's quickly have a look at the tips. Last night, Brisbane went down to Geelong at the Gabba.
1: Yeah, at home.
0: Yeah. So, I mean, this is what I'm saying. Who's going to beat the Dockers? Who is going to beat them?
1: Yeah.
0: Geelong will be around the mark.
1: Yeah, well, they beat Hawthorn. They got beaten.
0: Yeah.
1: You know,
0: the Gold Coast aren't going great, you know.
1: Yeah.
0: Like, who?
1: The Lions are a bit up and down.
0: They've got him in a couple of weeks when Youngie will come storming back for that game at the Gabba.
1: Yeah.
0: Sydney plays Collingwood at the SCG, so we think Sydney there. The Suns are playing Port in Darwin. And this got a bit weird. You got that audio there where Damien Hardwick, the coach of the Suns, none too happy with the way the ABC journalist was questioning him about some Suns staffer who's involved with a betting firm and there's an investigation. And clearly the coach did not want to buy into it.
2: Conflicts of interest within AFL circles are prevalent everywhere, as we're seeing at the moment. So that will get dealt with in due course.
3: Well, what about that culture of bookmakers? Do you see that wider picture as a conflict?
2: You probably should book in with Mark Evans, the CEO. I'm a football coach. I'm here to talk about the game and what it means to the Northern Territory people. If you want to take it down that path, talk to the CEO that controls the business aspect of the game. Are we clear? Are we clear? Are we clear?
1: Yeah.
0: Three, we're clear. Three times he said. Yes. It looked like he wanted to strangle him.
1: Yeah.
0: Are we clear? I don't like being a journalist. I don't like that because it's kind of disrespectful. But I get it. I mean, I get that he probably got frustrated.
1: They're both just doing their job.
0: Yeah. Exactly.
1: But Damien's, you know, I mean, he's a pretty intimidating. He's a fearsome dude.
0: Yeah. So anyway, that's right. That's that. And Carlton are playing the Bulldogs. Here's my tip.
1: Yes.
0: New coach syndrome.
1: Oh,
0: the
1: yeah.
0: Blues to win.
1: Yeah.
0: Oh, yep. Yeah. I'm tipping the Blues.
1: It always happens, doesn't it?
0: It does.
1: Why couldn't they have done that last week?
0: Yeah.
1: More sport with Barra very soon, 14 past 8.
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6: Traffic signals are blacked out in Wattle Grove, intersection of Hale Road and Welshpool Road East. Still at Crashman Doggle Up, Quinana Freeway northbound before Rolly Road. The right lane's for towing services on site, heavy back to Thomas Road. Further up, Freeway northbound, so South Street to the Mount Henry Bridge. Freeway south at Wickfords Avenue, Warwick Road, and Scarborough Beach Road to the Vincent Street. 40 Winks, 40 Frenzy is here. 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It's Christy with the latest Perth traffic.
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7: 18 past 8. Already had a few showers through. Looks like there could be a few more coming.
8: Today in the top of 20. It is 11 right now. More sport.

0: John Wayne.
1: Whatever.
0: Yeah. You got nothing on Barra. Who's in this morning?
2: Whatever.
0: Lisa. He's here for his sport as normal, in addition to other duties this morning. What other sport have we got to get to?
2: The other team. Yeah, well, the other team, Walij Marwa. Taking on the Giants, and they're so off Broadway now, the poor buggers, because it's like Sunday 4:15. Sunday 4:15, imagine from the country.
0: Yeah.
2: So that's pretty tough.
0: It makes it a tough trip.
2: Very tough. So I think they're a chance there. I think they're a real chance. So we'll see what happens. But the hats off to the Eagles fans. They keep turning out. So well done, Eagles fans. And there is an Eagles connection to the next story, of course. Her brother played for the club. And she wanted to play for the Eagles, and then she found out that that was not going to happen, and she went over to... Well, she wasn't allowed to play footy at one stage there, because when you get to a certain age, you weren't allowed to play against the boys, and basically there was no footy. So she went to soccer.
0: Went to the round ball.
2: And she became an absolute superstar. One of the greatest to pull on a Chelsea shirt. Huge with the Matildas. She's leaving Chelsea now after 6.5 years. I think her dad and mum, friends of mine, Rog and Roxanne, they'd be a bit of shock too, because they normally get the call up to, can you get on the plane and come over and watch us play against Manchester United, which will be her last game. And I think they turn left when they get into the plane as well.
0: Oh, really?
2: Yeah, that's pretty handy. That hasn't happened to me. Has that ever happened to you?
0: Yes.
2: You have gone first class or business?
0: Oh, not, yeah, I've gone business.
2: Internationally?
0: Yeah. Yeah.
2: Wow. You'll have to tell me about how you pulled that off later on.
0: I will.
2: Is that a scam?
0: It was a surprise to me too. And it was on a very, very long haul.
2: Anyway.
0: Best flight of my life.
2: I love Roger because he knows nothing about, you know, the English politics or whatever. And so he bumps into people, you know, like prime ministers or even royalty. Yeah. No clue.
0: None of them
2: And
0: were
2: he might
0: on board.
2: Be at the back of the stadium and Enzo for Fernandez, one of their superstars, will come and talk to him and he's got no idea who this bloke is. And everyone's getting selfies. Anyway, here's Sammy saying she's leaving.
3: Just wanted you guys to hear it first from me that unfortunately I will be leaving the club. But one more game to go, guys.
2: What do you reckon, America?
0: Oh, yeah.
2: Here comes America.
0: If it's not Europe, it's got to be somewhere else where the money is.
2: Yeah.
0: And
2: I think at her age.
0: The soccer league in America is, it's pretty.
2: Oh, yeah.
0: A lot of lucrative. Money there.
2: Lucrative.
0: Very lucrative. That's the word I'm looking for.
2: I could see her over there. So, interesting to see. The other big story going around is Bryce Cotton finally has been, is it naturalised? I don't know what it is, what they actually call it. Citizenised.
0: Yeah, well, given handed citizenship. At about time.
2: And we couldn't get it done here.
0: No.
2: And he was at the Wildcats for 3,000 years.
0: The Wildcats didn't have the pull.
2: And we developed him for so long into an Australian icon, and then Adelaide cashed in. It's brutal, brutal. So he went to Adelaide. Now he's Australian. He can play for the Boomers. And guess where his first bloody game is? In bloody Perth on June the 3rd against Guam, that huge heavyweight, and then the Philippines on June 6th at RAC Arena. So do we cheer? Do we boo? Do we cry?
0: Well, if he's in a Boomers.
2: All three?
0: No, well, if he's in a Boomers top.
2: It's just rubbing it in,
0: well,
2: isn't it?
0: Well, it is, but, you know, you've got to put your national identity above everything else, don't
2: yeah,
0: you?
2: Yeah, it'll be sold out. Yeah, no doubt.
0: It will be.
2: The other big rumour going around in basketball is that Patty Mills is close to signing with the Perth Wildcats.
0: Oh, wow, that's a big catch.
2: I know we've sort of rumoured that before, but
0: yeah.
2: A good friend of his has joined the staff.
0: Right.
2: And he's in Europe at the moment. I reckon signs
0: are positive.
2: It actually could happen.
0: Could happen.
2: Yeah, it could happen.
0: Awesome.
2: So that'd be great for the Cats, even though they did lose Bryce Cotton. And, you know, he's like for the Boomers.
0: Well, it's pretty good, you know, not a bad makeup,
2: yeah,
0: is
2: that's
0: it?
2: True.
0: Paddy Mills.
2: Minwoo Lee leads at three. He's got a share of the lead at the PGA Championship, the West Aussie boy, joint leader, first round. That's good. McIlroy tanked. He had four over.
0: Yep.
2: And Simon Cron has just been reappointed coach of the Western Force until the end of 2027.
0: Good. And let's hope we can get a few more wins under the belt with the Force.
2: Yeah.
0: We need them.
2: No, it's good.
0: All right, you finished flicking through the sports pages in the paper?
2: Barra's Bulldust.
0: Well done. Good job. Hey, King Neptune up at Two Rocks.
2: Yeah.
0: That's, you know.
2: They're still there.
0: It's still there.
2: Yeah, I thought so.
0: They're looking to do something with the old king. We'll find out what it is next.
2: Is it?
0: I hope not. Find out from Celeste next in the 8:30 update.
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14: The traffic signals are still blacked out in Wattle Grove, Hale Road and Welshpool Road intersection. Please slow down and give way to your right through there. And a crash remains in Mandogalup, Quinana Freeway northbound before Rolney Road. The left emergency lane's closed by incident response. Towing services on site. Heavy back to Thomas Road. Further up, freeway northbound, slow Leach Highway through to the Mount Henry Bridge. Freeway southbound, underspeed Hepburn Avenue to Reed Highway and Hutton Street through to Vincent. 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It's Christy with the latest Perth traffic.
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0: Getting off pressure from One Nation.
1: What we saw last night from Angus Taylor was not a budget reply, it was a bin fire of higher deficits, more debt, more inflation and more division.
0: The charter flight carrying five Australians and a Kiwi will arrive in Perth this morning. Despite concerns around hantavirus, they are symptom-free. They will be tested on arrival and they'll spend a further 3 weeks in isolation at the Bullsbrook facility. Alarm over falling Year 12 results in WA, with graduation rates dipping well below target. The opposition is now urging the government to release the long-delayed report into post-school pathways. A new RSV vaccine for pregnant women is helping protect babies, cutting hospital visits by more than 40%. Researchers say the jab gives newborns crucial protection during those early vulnerable months. And plans to revitalise the King Neptune site in Two Rocks is moving ahead. The City of Wanneroo says work on the new public park is progressing despite long delays.
2: Since 1996, CrimSafe just keeps getting tougher and stronger. No wonder after 30 years, it's Australia's favourite security screen. If it's not CrimSafe, it's not CrimSafe.
0: To Gold Sport, a blow for the Dockers in their bid to make it nine straight. Hayden Young will miss the next two games, ruled out with delayed concussion following an incident at training on Tuesday. Matt Flynn is in frame to play Sunday against the Giants. The Eagles have rested young ruck star Cooper Duff Tytler. GWS will also be without West Aussie Jesse Hogan, who is nursing that hip injury. Geelong have thumped Brisbane in a 41-point win at the Gabba. Sean Manner bagging five goals last night. Bryce Cotton is finally a Boomer after becoming an Australian citizen. He'll make his debut at the upcoming World Cup qualifiers in Perth, but his Olympic dream is no certainty. Sam Kerr is leaving Chelsea after 6.5 years. Her contract isn't being renewed and it's unclear where she will play next.
3: I just wanted you guys to hear it first from me that unfortunately I will be leaving the club, but one more game to go, guys.
0: And Wallabies coach Joe Schmidt has thrown his support behind Perth hosting the historic Bledisloe Cup test.
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0: A shower or two today and it should clear by the afternoon. 20 is the top. Tomorrow, partly cloudy and 20 degrees after an overnight low of 8 and mostly sunny. Sunday, 21 is the top. It is currently 12 degrees in the city, on air, online and on the go. 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
10: And I'm still stunned at the fact that you have travelled. 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

0: 96 FM heading into the weekend and believing at 20 to 9. Lisa and Russell. No, Lisa, so it is Barra with us this morning.
1: Come on, fill us in. How did you manage to travel internationally, business class? Did you get upgraded? Were you a comp winner? What were you doing up there, you pretender?
0: So, I tell you, I felt like a pretender too. I'd been travelling in backpacking in South America and I was...
1: So you're arrested.
0: Sorry, that's what I thought.
1: Did you?
0: So I was in Peru, I was in Lima Airport, ready to fly out of the place.
1: Yeah.
0: And, you know, South America... you know, jails, all that kind
1: yeah.
0: of stuff. So,
1: big
0: you know,
1: signs.
0: You make sure you pack your own stuff, pack your own bag. Don't let anybody
1: Can you just take
0: have
1: this
0: it.
1: Bag through for me, sir?
0: That's right, yeah. You don't do any of that. And so I get through customs, all that sort of thing on my way out. And they call my name in sort of broken English over the intercom. And I go,
1: Russell Clark, Russell Clark to count to five.
0: And I'm thinking... Oh, I packed my own bag. I didn't let anybody near it.
1: Oh,
0: God,
1: you were panicking.
0: I'm going to spend 7 years, 20 years in a Peruvian jail. I'm stuffed. So I go
1: like
0: up,
1: that movie.
0: So, yeah, exactly. Yeah, Midnight Express. So I go up to the, I go up to
1: like
0: the counter. I go up to the counter and this lady in sort of, you know, trying to communicate with me in English, which she did pretty well. But she said to me, she said, oh, there's been a mess up with your booking. And I'm like, oh, God, I'm going to miss connecting
1: the
0: flight and I'm doing, you know, all that sort of thing. Well, I didn't know what, I didn't think
1: I'm
0: I was going to get on the plane.
1: Toilet.
0: And she said, oh, we've overbooked and we don't have a seat for you.
1: Would you mind?
0: She said, so we're going to have to shift you to this seat, and shows me a map of the plane. And she goes, I hope that's okay.
1: It's 2B.
0: And I went, I'll let you off this time, but don't ever let it happen again.
1: A pointy end.
0: Okay, if I'll help out the airline, I'll do it.
1: So did you turn the wrong way when you got on that?
0: So I got on the plane and I went to go the other way and there I was.
1: Sir, come this way.
0: Yeah, absolutely.
1: Yeah.
0: And

0: Sat in business class, and it was a flight from Lima to Madrid, so it's all the way across South America, and then all the way across the Atlantic.
1: Oh,
0: so it's a
1: terrible,
0: long flight. I ate, I slept, I watched a couple of movies, all the things you usually don't do on an international flight.
1: They reckon you change when you move up there.
0: Oh, you do.
1: You think that you are special.
0: But I wasn't.
1: And you
0: the
1: start
0: only
1: looking down on the economy people.
0: That's right.
1: Throwing peanuts through the curtains.
0: I wasn't the only one, because it was a girl, a European girl, she didn't speak English, but we were sitting next to each other. She was a backpacker as well, and we just kind of looked at each other, and she obviously, the same thing had happened to her, and we just looked at each other and went, whoa, how good is this?
1: Look, can I just tell you that the true Richies, they know that you're a fraud.
0: Oh, yeah.
1: They know that you've been upgraded or something.
0: We weren't dressed for the occasion, put it that way. And the second time it happened to me was in China.
1: It's happened twice. Oh, my God.
0: The second time it happened to me in China, because I'd been there previously and they messed up my connecting flight. I got caught in a traffic jam in Shanghai between the two airports and I missed my connecting flight. So the next time I went there, I got on the plane.
1: And made it up to you.
0: And they made it up to me and they put me in business class. But here's the funny thing. The plane was packed at the back.
1: Yeah.
0: And there was one person in business class.
1: Yeah.
0: Me.
1: And that you're only
0: I
1: person.
0: Was the
1: you're
0: only
1: being doted upon.
0: Person.
1: Oh, wow. You know, in China, they love smoking in China, right?
0: Yes.
1: I'm not being critical, I'm just saying.
0: No, that's still.
1: And in the airport, they're in Beijing, they have a smoking area and a heavy smoking area.
0: They love those smoking rooms.
1: I want to ask you this question.
0: Yeah.
1: If I'm in economy, because
0: yes,
1: what I do is I pretend like I really have to get to the toilet, so I charge up the front to use their toilets, right?
0: How dare you?
1: I know.
0: That's our toilet.
1: So when you were sitting there, if I came through, would you put your hand on my chest and go, hey, mate, back to... hey, I don't care. It's Barra.
0: Whoa.
1: No, back to economy,
0: yeah.
1: Barra.
0: Yeah. It's a bit like that episode of Seinfeld when he gets the upgrade and then they try to get up and you go, maybe if you had worked a little harder, you might have been able to sit up with the rest of us.
1: My mate that we mentioned.
0: So that was lucky.
1: When he went into first class, he started stashing stuff as well because he didn't realise it was all free.
0: Yeah.
1: And so the actual hostess came over and said, oh, sir, this is all free. And do you want some more? Do you want some more pistachios instead of the peanuts you get in economy? What else do you get up there? What else happens?
0: You don't have to stuff them in your pockets and look like a criminal. 8:45, Gold 96 FM. No, I had no idea what I was doing up there, but I was loving it.

0: Lisa and Russell. No Lisa today, as an RDO, back on Monday. So Barra is here at 11 away from 9. Wallage Marawa, otherwise known as the Eagles. They're a big game in town this weekend. That's on Sunday. But there's another big footy game happening, Barra.
1: There is. I know it's raining at the moment and it could be a bit tricky, but tomorrow at Tim Sullivan Logistics Stadium, good fellow Tim, Sullivan Logistics Stadium.
0: Now, where is that?
1: In Leederville.
0: The old Leederville Oval. The old Leederville Oval.
1: State game, WA versus South Australia. State games, actually, because the men and women are playing. So Waffle and Waffle W. And Zach Mainwaring, he could play himself into the West Coast Eagles. Honestly, what a fairy tale that would
0: be
1: for
0: him. It would be good to see, wouldn't it?
1: To follow in the footsteps of his wonderful dad.
0: Yep.
1: That would be so good. So I'll certainly be putting on as much pressure as possible to try to get him into the West Coast Eagles.
0: Yep.
1: But if he fires for WA against South Australia, I reckon he'll go close. Milan Murdoch's one of his best friends.
0: Yep.
1: He'll join him in there.
0: Big step forward.
1: Oh, it'd be great. And imagine pulling on the mighty number three of your dad.
0: Yeah.
1: You know, that would be a dream come true. That would be special.
0: For him and all Eagles
1: fans.
0: All Eagles people would
1: relate to that.
0: Here's the good news, Barra. Tomorrow, partly cloudy, no rain. Top of 20.
1: Beautiful. Get
0: there
1: along.
0: You go. Get along to the game.
1: Sullivan Logistics.
0: Otherwise known as Leederville. Yeah.
1: Perfect.
0: Let's check your drive in this morning.
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3: There's a broken down bus at the moment in Welshpool Orong Road. Eastbound at Bell Street, the left lane's blocked. Traffic is slow. And traffic signals are blacked out in Wattle Grove, Hale Road, and Welshpool Road East intersection. Slow down and give way to your right there. The crash in Madoggle up, Quinana Freeway northbound before Rowley Road has cleared, but traffic's still heavy around there. And further up, Freeway northbound, so Leach Highway to the Mount Henry Bridge. 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It's Christy with the latest Perth traffic.
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9: No, it isn't. It's Barra and Russell. It's six away from nine. Barra just telling us about the state game tomorrow. WAVSA, the Waffle and the Waffle W. Men's and Women's, WAVSA at Sullivan Logistics Stadium, otherwise known as Liverpool Oval. Partly cloudy and 20, no rain. Today, however, shower or two and a top of 20. It's up to 13 now.

0: Let's hear it for the boy, Barra, who stepped in this morning.
1: Made it.
0: Lisa has an RDO, but shall be back on Monday. Thanks for helping out this morning, mate.
1: Thank God for that. No, I got a text through from that fellow we were talking about who flew first class, and his other funny story, he said, was they brought out an appetizer and then they brought out a sorbet. And he's thinking, ice cream already.
0: Palate cleanser.
1: But he thought, ice cream already, dessert. And then he goes, ding, ding, ding, ding, ding, pressing the bell. I didn't have a main meal. And she goes, sir, that was to cleanse your palate. The main meal is still.
0: That's when you know you're really not where you're supposed to be.
1: You're a fraud. You're an absolute pretender.
0: And it's, your utensils are from the outside in.
1: And they're steel. How do they get away with those?
0: You don't have to rip open a little paper packet to get your knife and fork out. Oh, it's a different world. Thanks for swinging by today.
1: No, I love it.
0: Helping out
1: you.
0: While Lisa's been away.
1: I hope everyone has a great weekend.
0: Yes.
1: And the Dockers are flying. So it's like 9 in a row.
0: 9 in a row. Set themselves up for a big, big September. Lisa is back on Monday. Susie, our producer, has just given us the highlights coming up on Monday. And apparently it's you.
1: Is that it?
0: It's
1: got to be more
0: on
1: than that.
0: On the show Monday, Adrian Barish.
1: I can tell
0: you what. Is that the best we can do?
1: I just heard too, Sam Kerr is going to the USA because her wife, Christy Muse, is from there.
0: Oh, there you go.
1: So that makes sense. So they're going to become Americans for a little while.
0: Right.
1: Maybe Denver, the Denver Summits or something. That's the rumor.
0: Is that a team, is it?
1: Country Road, take me home. Johnny Denver.
0: The John Denvers. Hey, thanks, mate. Have yourself a great
1: Good
0: weekend.
1: On you, mate. Thanks
0: Stand
1: for
0: by. Everything. Smiley is next with a 96-minute music marathon. Have a great weekend.
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5: Watch out for a bus breakdown in Walsh Pool on Orang Road, eastbound at Bell Street. Left lane blocked, traffic slow on approach. Traffic lights blacked out in Wattle Grove, intersection of Hale Road and Walsh Pool Road East. Slow down and give way to your right. On the freeways, Mitchell southbound, underpace Hepburn Ave to Reed, then crawling Haddon Street to Vincent. North on the Kwinana, builds up Ankersall Road to Rowley Road, then slows Leach Highway to the Mount Henry Bridge. Bro Highway on the brakes both ways at Great Eastern Highway Bypass. Cherry's May drive-away sale ends Monday. 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Cherry, for the road ahead. It's Peter with latest Perth traffic.
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7: Good morning. I'm Celeste Mitsiu. The Prime Minister has labelled the coalition a debacle, warning more MPs could soon defect. Labor's also taken aim at Angus Taylor's budget reply, accusing him of borrowing policies from One Nation. Anthony Albanese says the coalition is only getting worse.
8: The coalition are down to 41 members of the House of Representatives. I suspect that when we come back, that will decrease further, and it is just a debacle, those opposite.
7: Just on One Nation, support for the party has now surpassed Labor. It's at 32% compared to 28.5%, according to Roy Morgan. Six passengers from the Hunter virus-stricken cruise ship are finally on their way to Perth. They'll arrive later this morning to be tested on arrival before they are taken to the Bullsbrook facility, where they will isolate for another 3 weeks. A state funeral for WA's longest-serving MP, Bill Graydon, will be held on the 2nd of June. The World War II veteran died last month at the age of 105. And Delta Goodrem is through to the Eurovision Grand Final after a standout semi-final performance. Bookies now have the Aussie as the second favourite, and she says it still hasn't sunk in.
9: You know, just grateful. I'm excited, and I think you just, you know, just, I can't describe it yet. I'm still just sort of processing it, but it was awesome.
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7: To Gold Sport, it's a frustrating setback for Docker Hayden Young. He'll miss games against Essendon and St Kilda due to delayed concussion after a head injury at training on Tuesday. The Eagles will finalise their team today ahead of Sunday's clash with the Giants. Five additions have been made to the extended squad, including Matt Flynn. Last night, it was revenge for the Cats after last year's grand final heartbreak, dominating Brisbane at the Gabba by 41 points, Sean Manner booting five goals, and Bailey Smith finishing with 34 touches.
10: It's a good one to set up the ladder for later in the year to beat them, get on top of them. But, I mean, they won it when it most mattered, so it still stings. But, yeah, you've always got a bit more of an edge to play against someone that beat you in the granny.
7: On 7 there tonight, it's another Friday doubleheader. Sydney host the Magpies at the SCG before Gold Coast take on Port in Darwin. And Perth's Sam Kerr has announced her departure from Chelsea after

0: After 6.5 years, her next move, though, remains unknown.
1: This Saturday will be my final game for Chelsea. It's been an absolute honour to represent you guys for the last 6.5 years.
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0: A shower or two today. Expect a top of 20 degrees. It is currently 13 in the city. 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

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Morning, Mark Pascoe here, smiling at a 96-minute music marathon. We're just two great songs away from a little disco magic from ELO, the one that kicked off their Discovery album in a big way, Shine a Little Love. And for the past few weeks, we've been shining the spotlight on WA, giving you the chance to holiday your way. You got 1 week left to get your name on the shortlist with Lisa and Russell. And your next chance is about 10 minutes away. 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
2: Let's go to Craigie. Happy Friday, Jim.
3: Good morning. How are you doing?
2: Good. What have you got planned for the weekend?
3: Oh, just a little bit of celebrating. I think I'm going to be watching the Top Gun movie. You know, there's a bit of history there.
2: Can you believe it's 40 years old, Jim?
3: Oh, God, no. I'd like to think back when I was 40.
2: And Tom Cruise, seriously, how does he still look like it's 1986?
3: I got no idea. And he does his own stunts, too.
2: I need whatever skincare he's got.
3: yeah, true.
2: Hey, Jim, if we could send you anywhere in WA, where are you heading?
3: I would think I would like to take my wife down around the Busselton Margaret River area.
2: Oh,
3: great
2: yeah.
3: Spot down there.
2: Forget the need for speed. This is all about slowing it right down.
3: Yeah, slow it right down into a winery, back to Busselton, into the hotel. Oops, yeah. up the next morning, up to another winery.
2: The wineries.
3: Oh, I could handle that.
2: And breweries. Maybe check out a few cafes by the beach.
3: Yeah, and the new hotel in Busselton too, the big new hotel.
2: And, of course, a stroll along that iconic jetty.
3: You fish at the end of it. You've got to carry him back.
2: Yeah. Well, Jim, you're officially on the shortlist.
3: Thank you kindly.
2: Next Friday, keep that phone very close because you could be getting that winning call from Lisa and Russell.
3: I will indeed. Thank you so much for that, and you have a great day.
2: Good on you, Jim. 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

0: Gold, 96 FM, and a Friday 96 minute music marathon. Lenny Kravitz soon, and a bit of sunshine from the Beach Boys. And yet, Delta Goodrum officially through to the 2026 Eurovision Grand Final in Vienna. She had 3 minutes to impress Europe, and she nailed it. Australia's 11th time on the big stage, and Delta performs Sunday in the wee hours at 3 a.m. our time. Set those alarms. We'll be watching. Be amazing if she wins. Go Delta. 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
3: Good morning, I'm Celeste Mitsiou. The Prime Minister has torn into the opposition leader's budget reply, accusing him of lifting policies from One Nation. Angus Taylor has vowed to scrap changes to negative gearing and capital gains tax and to cut migration. But Anthony Albanese says it is straight from the One Nation playbook.
4: I didn't know that Angus Taylor had employed Malcolm Roberts as a speechwriter, but last night that's what it looked like. And then you couldn't have any answers about costings or anything else. They've just been a mess.
3: A home in Perth South has been extensively damaged by fire overnight. An arson chemist has returned to the property this morning on Westcliff Street in Wellard to determine the cause. Five Australians and a Kiwi are a step closer to returning home. Their charter flight from the Netherlands will arrive at the Pearce Air Base later today before they are transported to the Bullsbrook facility where they will spend a further 3 weeks in isolation. At this stage, they are not showing signs of infection from hantavirus. Residents in Perth's north are calling for more police protection over dangerous behaviour from e-bike riders. Locals say reckless riders are putting drivers and pedestrians at risk. North Beach, Watermans Bay and Trigg are among the areas missing out on targeted crackdowns. And Perth's iconic Boffin's Books is closing after 37 years. The bookstore on William Street will shut in 3 weeks' time due to more people working from home.
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3: To Gold Sport, Hayden Young's luckless run with injury continues. The Dockers entered concussion protocols. He will miss the next fortnight against the Bombers and St Kilda. Overnight, it was grand final revenge for the Cats, storming home with a 41-point win over Brisbane at the Gabba. Sean Manor booted 5 goals, 3 in quick succession in the third term. Fremantle and West Coast will meet in a rare Friday night derby in July. It is the second primetime clash in their history. The round 20 blockbuster could also be crucial to the Dockers' finals push as they chase their first premiership. A huge move for Sam Kerr. She's leaving Chelsea as her contract won't be renewed. She has been linked to a return in the national

0: Women's Soccer League in the US. And Perth's Minwoo Lee shares the lead at the US PGA Championship. He says a mental shift helped him finish his first round on 3 under.
1: And I think just a little bit of a mindset change, you know, go out there and be aggressive.
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0: A shower or two to expect, a top of 20 degrees tomorrow, partly cloudy and 20 after an overnight low of 8 and mostly sunny on Sunday. 21 is the top. It is currently 15 degrees in the city. 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

Lenny Kravitz asking the big question, are you going to go my way? Love that. Goal 96 FM. G'day, Mark Pesca here. Smiley playing the great songs. Funny how the music always sounds better heading into the weekend. And a really rock your workplace, AC/DC, just one song away. Bon Scott and the Bagpipes. Touch of Scotland in that Aussie rock DNA. Get ready to crank it up and get ready to dial 1355-22 in 3 minutes for your next chance to holiday your way in WA with Automasters. Think Ningaloo snorkeling, a rugged Pilbara road trip, or Dunsborough beach break. Now got 1 week left to get on that shortlist. 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
2: Now, Lisa, where in WA would you love to go?
3: Probably the Space Museum in Carnarvon.
2: Oh, wow. Great choice.
3: Yeah, pretty exciting.
2: A giant satellite dish up there.
3: Yeah, it's the one that NASA used for the Apollo 11 moon landing.
2: Yeah, a bit of space history. And don't forget the bananas and mangoes in Carnarvon, Lisa.
3: Oh, yes. Love the mangoes.
2: I could just sit there slurping a mango all afternoon.
3: That'd be nice. You'll be at work.
2: You'll be slurping mangoes like a local in no time, Lisa.
3: Oh, I hope so.
2: And hey, if you feel like a bit of luxury...
3: Oh, yes, please.
2: You can head up to Exmouth, stay in one of those ocean view resorts.
3: Oh, that'd be amazing. I've only been there once, so I'd love to go back.
2: Well, Lisa, you're on the short list.
3: Thank you so much.
2: Good luck for next Friday.
3: Fingers crossed. Thank you, Smiley.
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4: 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Huge with the Matildas. She's leaving Chelsea now. After 6.5 years, I think her dad and mum, friends of mine, Rog and Roxanne, they'd be a bit of shock too, because they normally get the call up to, can you get on the plane and come over and watch us play against Manchester United, which will be our last game. And I think they turn left when they get into the plane as well.
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0: Just Grow Signs, Cold 96 FM, Friday morning. Have you got something nice waiting for you on the weekend? Even if that's no alarm clock. And it just gets better from there. Footy last night, the Cats got their revenge over the Lions in that grand final rematch. This Sunday, the Eagles take on the Giants at home. While in Melbourne, the Dockers chasing 9 straight against the Bombers. Hayden Young and Corey Wagner ruled out. I guess they're keeping Hayden primed for next Friday against the Saints. Smart move. Go Frio. Barrel being Monday after 8, joining Lisa and Russell to take you through all the round 10 action. And right after Celeste updates the news, I'll let you know when to call 13 55 22 for Gold 96 FM's Your Holiday, Your Way in WA.
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5: Good morning, I'm Celeste Mitsiu. The Coalition says it has no plans to introduce new taxes. Opposition leader Angus Taylor is continuing to push his budget reply, calling for lower migration and a rollback of Labor's negative gearing and capital gains changes. He says the focus is on cutting taxes to support younger Australians.
8: That they'll be able to start a business and make a go of that business and grow it over time without the government taxing it into oblivion.
5: Witnesses say a house fire in Wellard was ferocious. Flames took hold of the property around 10 last night. An arson chemist has returned to the scene in Westcliff Street to determine the cause.
24: You wake up to just like these bangs and crashes. You come outside and you see a roaring fire coming out the garage. As you can see, that's like probably where it started, as the garage is totally destroyed.
5: On Nine, there, a surge in young extremists has prompted a WA police overhaul. Experts have been hired to oversee more than 3,000 case files to make sure none slip through the cracks. Plans to revitalise the King Neptune site in Two Rocks is moving ahead. The City of Wanneroo says work on the new public park is progressing despite long delays. And Delta Goodrem is through to the Eurovision Grand Final Sunday after a standout semi-final performance. Bookies now have the Aussie as second favourite, and she says it still hasn't sunk in.
25: You know, just grateful. I'm excited, and I think I can't describe it yet. I'm still just sort of processing it, but it was awesome.
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5: The Gold Sport teams will be locked in today ahead of Sunday's clash with both West Coast and Fremantle in action. Matt Flynn is set to return for the Eagles against GWS with young ruck Cooper Duff Tytler rested. The Dockers will also be without Hayden Young against the Bombers. He's ruled out for 2 weeks with delayed concussion. Tonight it is another Friday doubleheader. Sydney hosts the Magpies at the SCG before the Gold Coast take on Port in Darwin. Perth Sam Kerr is leaving Chelsea. After 6.5 years, her contract isn't being renewed and it's unclear where she will play next.
27: Just wanted you guys to hear it first from me that unfortunately I will be leaving the club, but one more game to go, guys.
5: West Aussie Minwoo Lee shares the lead after the first round of the US PGA Championship. 7 players are tied for the lead. That is the biggest logjam at a major in 57 years. And Wallabies coach Joe Schmidt has thrown his support behind Perth hosting the historic Bledisloe Cup Test.
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4: 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Big news, Australia is returning to the America's Cup. First time in 25 years in Italy in 2027. 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
0: Hello, Matt Pascoe with you. Smiley for your Friday. At lunch, Huggies here with Totally 80s. And with May 15 being National Pizza Party Day, do you remember this?
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0: How good were Friday nights at Pizza Hut? 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

look at that mama. She got it sticking in the cameraman. And we could have some. And he's up there. What's that?

0: Yeah, my aunt says luxury resort, all right.
1: Champagne taste on a fish and chips budget.
0: Yeah, that's right.
1: We've all been there. Hey, so, Dave, where in WA would you like to visit?
0: Smiley, the Kimberleys.
1: Oh, I like your style. Now, tell me, are you thinking El Cuestro Homestead?
0: I sure am, Smiley.
1: Now, that is next level luxury, Dave, perched right on top of a cliff. Looking out over Chamberlain Gorge.
0: Oh, yeah, it's like you've got the whole outback to yourself.
1: Oh, absolute dream day. Honestly, that's the upgrade from fish and chips to five-star outback luxury.
0: Loving it.
1: Oh, Dave, this time next week, you could be packing your bags for the Kimberley.
0: No worries. That sounds fantastic.
1: Because you are officially on next Friday's shortlist.
0: I'll be waiting for that call for Lisa Russell on Friday, next Friday.
1: Have an awesome weekend, Dave.
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0: Let's go inside. It's Kyle 96 FM with Kylie. Really looking forward to that three-part Kylie doco on Netflix. It premieres next Wednesday night. Now, as we head into the weekend, hope you brought your best dance moves because Huggy's here getting ready to crank up Gold 96 FM's Totally 80s. We're talking Madonna, Billy Idol, Noiseworks, the kind of songs that have you ear-guitaring at the traffic lights like nobody's watching. Totally 80s up next. Have a great weekend.
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7: It's 17 degrees. Hello, I'm Fee Papel. The journey home is almost over for the Aussie Xander Kiwi from the Hantavirus cruise ship. Their repatriation flight from the Netherlands has just touched down in Perth. Health Minister Mark Butler telling the ABC they'll now be whisked away by a specialist team who will supervise their quarantine.
8: Expert staff that we've deployed from Darwin's Critical Care and Trauma Response Centre who are there ready to take them and they'll be there for at least 3 weeks.
7: The opposition insists Australia can afford its proposed tax reforms that would tie bracket creep with the rate of inflation. Deputy Liberal leader Jane Hume says that means more Australians would keep more of their own money. However, she's failed to tell Seven just how they'd pay for it.
9: The alternative is that each and every year Australians get a little bit poorer because inflation and then wage rises get eaten up by taxes every time you move into a higher and higher tax bracket.
7: Residents in Perth's north are calling for more police action over dangerous behaviour from e-bike riders. Locals say reckless riders are putting drivers and pedestrians at risk. North Beach, Watermans Bay and Trigg are among the areas missing out on targeted crackdowns. A new study has found climate change could worsen Australia's housing crisis. Sydney researchers are warning rental affordability could drop by 45% over the next decade, while rates of homelessness could surge, the report finding climate impact must now be factored into future housing policies.
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7: In sport, young Eagles defender Rhett Bazo will play his first game of the season after impressing coaches in the Waffle. Coach Andrew McWalter says the 22-year-old is in good form.
10: He's a key defender, so he's playing in our back three consistently. He's been able to defend well, but also get involved in the offence as well, which is important. And Rhett's a smart player. He understands the defensive system we're implementing, and he'll complement the other guys down there.
7: West Coast is at home to GWS on Sunday. The Dockers also playing on Sunday. They meet Essendon at the MCG.
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7: Perth's weather, showers becoming less likely as the day goes on, heading for 20. Partly cloudy tomorrow, the chance of a shower along the coast, a top of 20 or so. Mostly sunny and 21 for Sunday. Right now it's 17 degrees in Perth. 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

and before a quarter to one, your next chance at your holiday your way in WA. 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Make it your dream holiday. Do all the stuff you've always wanted to do. Upsize the damn thing. Because remember, us and Automasters are paying for it. And with travel in mind, because it's totally 80s, I've got a travel commercial from WA featuring a superstar in the 80s in the next 30 minutes or so. But we're going to kick off this whole damn thing with the guy who was in the band The Waterboys. Remember their song, The Hole of the Moon? Well, he was Carl Wallinger. He was their keyboard player and one of the songwriters as well. He left and formed World Party. Here is Ship of Fools. Totally 80s. 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

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I want you to imagine this song without any lyrics, because that's how it was meant to sound. Steve Winwood wrote the song as an instrumental. It wasn't until the record company heard it that said, "Love the music, go away and write some words." And he came up with "While You See a Chance." 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

0: Man, I haven't heard that song in yonks. What a record, eh? Swing Out Sister, there's Breakout at Gold 96 FM as part of Totally 80s with Huggy on your Friday afternoon. And coming up next, an 80s song that was quite literally inspired by a bottle of whiskey of the same name being passed around a very classy hotel in New York where everyone there was taking a swig. Also, in the next 15 minutes, your next chance to holiday your way in WA. And I'm going to take you way back to the early 80s for a WA travel commercial starring an Australian icon.
1: 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And here's me feeding scrummy caviar to the seagulls down at Fremantle. 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
3: 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She's leaving Chelsea now after

0: 6.5 years. I think her dad and mum, friends of mine, Rog and Roxanne, they'd be a bit of shock too, because they normally get the call up to, can you get on the plane and come over and watch us play against Manchester United, which would be her last game. And I think they turn left when they get into the plane as well.
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0: Yeah, that's pretty handy. That hasn't happened to me. Has that ever happened to you?
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1: 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Yeah.
0: Wow, you'll have to tell me about how you pulled that off later on.
1: I will.
0: Is that a scam?
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2: Hey, Tammy in Balladura, we just wrapped up Totally 80s. Have you got any memorable holidays from back then?
3: I was in primary school in the 80s.
2: So did you get to go away with the fam much?
3: We did a lot of camping.
2: Is that the kind of holiday you're looking for now?
3: Yeah.
2: Oh, well, that's going to be easy. We'll just whack you in a caravan park somewhere and leave you there. Great.
3: That's it.
2: It's going to save us a fortune. Realistically, though, Tammy, you've had to think about your holiday and your way in WA. Where do you want to go?
3: I'd like to go to Broome again.
2: When you say again, what was so special about it last time that makes you want to go back?
3: I don't know. It was just nice, relaxing, just had a really good holiday.
2: And you want to stay in, like, VIP luxury, or are you happy to just, you know, camp in a swag out the back of nowhere?
3: Depends how much money you're going to give me.
2: Oh, look, have you seen the Automasters stores? They are cashed up.
3: Well, we'll go five-star luxury.
2: Go the whole hog. What the hell, Tammy? That's what I reckon.
3: That's it.
2: I'm going to put you on the short list to win your holiday your way in WA. Okay?
3: Okay.

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4: 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As I was going down the ladder, I turned around and there were the neighbours walking
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17: It's 19 degrees. Hello, I'm Fee Papel. Passengers from the Hantavirus cruise ship are again being tested before being taken to a quarantine centre in Bullsbrook. They arrived on a chartered flight from the Netherlands at 11 o'clock this morning. The 5 Australians and 1 New Zealander will be held for at least 3 weeks and will have further testing. The plane crew will also be isolated for the next 2 weeks. The government says the Liberals' proposed tax reforms can't be taken seriously because they haven't explained how they'll be funded. Angus Taylor used his budget reply speech to announce a coalition government would link bracket creep with inflation. Minister Mark Butler telling Seven doing so would not be cheap.
18: These might be nice ideas, but at the end of the day, you have to pay for these things. Angus Taylor couldn't say last night how they'd pay for this. So

0: Frankly, promises like this don't deserve serious attention until you front up and show taxpayers how this will be paid for.
1: The federal government has listed neo-Nazi group White Australia as a prohibited hate group in Australia. It means supporting, funding, training, joining or recruiting for the group will now be an offence with the maximum penalty, 15 years jail. It follows the group's moves to promote white supremacy, incite racial hatred and increase the risk of politically motivated violence. Meantime, a surge in young extremists has prompted a WA police overhaul. Experts have been hired to oversee more than 3,000 case files to make sure none slip through the cracks. And plans to revitalise the King Neptune site in Two Rocks is moving ahead. The City of Wanneroo says work on the new public park is progressing despite long delays.
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1: In sport, the Dockers aren't thinking about how many wins they've had. They're just focusing on beating Essendon. The teams meet on Sunday morning at the MCG and coach Justin Longmuir says a record number of wins hasn't entered his mind.
3: It's the first time I've actually thought about it. Doesn't really bother me how many we've won in a row. Yeah, our job is to prepare the best we can for Essendon and show up and try and improve our footy.
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1: Perth's weather, showers becoming less likely this afternoon, heading for a top of 20, partly cloudy tomorrow, chance of a shower along the coast and a top of 20, mostly sunny and 21 for Sunday. Right now it's 19 degrees in Perth and 96FM is now Gold 96FM. 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
7: Just great songs.
8: Thank God it's Friday. G'day, it's Huggy here this afternoon. The downhill run to the weekend. No, forget about that. It's the downhill run to your next getaway. And you've got the chance to win whatever it is coming up in the next half an hour. What I love about your holiday, your way in WA, is that as individuals, we've all got different ideas on where the perfect place to go would be.
9: I want to go to Broome. 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
8: Have you thought about where you want to go? What sort of weather you're looking for? The activities you want to get up to? Even where you want to stay? 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You know, what's the water like? Is it a river? Is it a beach? Or you're just in the middle of the nowhere looking at, you know, the red dirt? Whatever it is that you want to do, let's make it happen for you. It's your last chance today for this week to get on the shortlist to win your holiday your way in WA. 1355-22 is the number. You'll need to use it very, very soon. 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

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No matter where you want to go and what you want to do, we can organise that for you. Just do me a solid, will you? Leave your stress back here in Perth. If you turn up to the airport with that, they're just going to charge you excess baggage. Oh, now you've got to pay for that, mate. You break it, you own it. Sorry, I was distracted. Your Holiday Your Way coming up at Gold 96 FM.

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2: We're going to get you out of Mandurah for a while. 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
3: Oh, look, anywhere would be great, but probably Busselton or Broome, maybe.
2: Busselton is lovely.
3: Yeah, it's been a while.
2: Down around the Margaret River there. I reckon, honestly, one of the most laid-back, easy-going places, like a little relaxed seaside town. Is that what you're looking for?
3: Yeah, sounds great at the moment.
2: It's one of those holidays where you have, like, big energy, but you actually don't feel busy. It's just a beautiful spot.
3: Sounds good, yep. See, the dolphins would be beautiful and the whales.
2: And the people of Busselton reckon it would be beautiful to see you there, Danielle, and now you've got the chance to win that because you're on the shortlist. We're giving it away next Friday morning, so you're very lucky to get on there.
3: Ooh, I'm so excited. Love my name to be called out.
2: Absolutely you would. Well, you never know. You could get that call from Lisa and Russell, and your next chance to win your holiday your way in WA is straight after the news at 2 on Gold 96 FM.
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You don't just remember these songs. You remember how they made you feel. The nights, the friends, the hammer pants. And somehow, the music still feels just as good. 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

0: 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Jason Stately's popped in to see us this afternoon. G'day, mate.
1: Hello, buddy. Getting ready for another edition of This Week in Music, Saturday between 3 and 6 and Sunday 9 till noon. David Byrne from Talking Heads had a birthday yesterday, so they will be our feature artists this weekend.
0: Would he have worn the big suit at the party?
1: Maybe. And we're also going to spend some time with Tim and Neil Finn. Of course, Split Enz are back on the road. They started their Aussie tour over in Melbourne this week.
0: And you and I were lucky enough to go over there and see the first Australian show. What do you think?
1: They were really, really, really good. Yeah. So if you've got tickets for next Friday at RAC Arena, yeah, you're in for a treat.
0: Absolutely. What else you got coming up?
1: Classic album double is a movie soundtrack, Top Gun, 40 years in the making this week. And I'll play you the band whose lyrics weren't written by a member of the band, rather a member of their family.
0: Oh, okay. Nepotism, sharing the love right there. Tomorrow afternoon, 3 o'clock, This Week in Music, repeated 9 o'clock Sunday morning on Gold 96 FM.
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9: It's 19 degrees. Hello, I'm Fee Papel. The Home Affairs Minister has listed a neo-Nazi group, White Australia, as a prohibited hate group. It's the second time her group has been flagged for promoting violence and hatred. Tony Burke says it sends a clear message that white supremacy has no place in Australia.
10: None of this will stop bigoted people from having horrific ideologies, but it does prevent this group from organising, from meeting, and prevent some of the sorts of bigoted rallies that we've seen around our country.
9: Passengers and crew that flew into Perth from the Netherlands today are being transported to a quarantine facility. Those that were on the Hantavirus cruise ship will remain in isolation for at least 3 weeks. The crew and medical staff will stay for 2 while the chartered plane will be decontaminated. The opposition says it's not obliged to reveal how it would pay for its proposed tax reforms. Angus Taylor last night promised a coalition government will give workers more of their own money back by tying inflation to bracket creep, but he hasn't explained how he'd pay for the move. Deputy Leader Jane Hume has told Seven they will eventually.
11: We'll present our costings prior to the election, and Australians will see very clearly exactly how it is that Coalition will manage a budget.
9: 5 tourists have died during a cave diving expedition in the Maldives. The Italian tourists failed to return to their dive ship after exploring underwater caves up to 60 metres deep yesterday morning. New research from Sydney University warns homelessness in Australia could quadruple within a decade. A study finding rising insurance, housing and construction costs linked to extreme weather could push more Aussies into housing stress.
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9: In sport, Frio is keeping tight-lipped on who'll replace Alex Pearce this weekend. The skipper out with a knee injury. Coach Justin Longmuir says they've got a few candidates.
13: There's guys at Peel that have been itching for an opportunity and been in good form and ready for an opportunity for a while now. So haven't made the call on who it's going to be, but we've got some good options there.
9: Hugh Davies, Oscar McDonald and Josh Draper are thought to be in the running.
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9: Perth's weather, showers becoming less likely this afternoon. Partly cloudy tomorrow and a top of 20. Mostly sunny and 21 for Sunday. Right now it's 19 degrees in Perth. 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
20: The weekend is almost here. There's only one response. Thank God it's Friday. G'day, Perth. It's Huggy this afternoon. Now, for the past couple of Fridays, had a bit of fun by asking my Google Pixel telephone to just pick a random spot somewhere in Western Australia and then try to talk you into holidaying your way in WA in that spot. Let's do it again. Hey, Google, drop a location pin somewhere within the state.
21: You've landed at Dirk Hartog Island.
20: Oh my gosh. Dirk Hartog Island in Shark Bay. It's about as end of the earth here in WA as you can get. Beautifully untouched up there, though. What do I know about Dirk Hartog? I know the fishing is really good. Snapper and jewfish and mackerel. If you're going to go four-wheel driving, there's some ripper spots because there's big dramatic cliffs and hidden beaches and even historic landing sites. So what about that? Do some beach hopping at Dirk Hartog Island, right up the very top of WA. Mind you, having said that, it's your holiday your way and you've got the chance to win it in the next 20 minutes thanks to Automasters on Gold 96 FM. 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
3: 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Thank you. Karen. I really need a holiday.
2: Well, that's your last chance for this week. First thing Monday morning, Lisa and Russell give you your next chance to win your holiday your way in WA, thanks to Automasters. But you only have four more days to get on the shortlist. Monday, Tuesday, Wednesday, Thursday, because the guys are drawing it Friday morning on Gold 96 FM.
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4: 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Huge with the Matildas. She's leaving Chelsea now after 6.5 years. I think her dad and mum, friends of mine, Rog and Roxanne, they'd be a bit of shock too, because they normally get the call up to, can you get on the plane and come over and watch us play against Manchester United, which will be her last game. 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

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Might have heard me mention earlier that Jason Staveley of This Week in Music and myself were so lucky to go into Melbourne on Wednesday night and see their very first Australian show. And I know that I shouldn't have done this, but I actually recorded that song for you.

0: If you've been in two minds as to whether to go and see Split Enz next Friday night, don't be anymore. The show is fantastic. It's hit after hit after hit after hit. The guys haven't lost it at all. And there's that just perfect mix of great musicianship and typical Split Enz craziness on stage. Go and see Split Enz when they're in town next Friday night.
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10: There was an earlier police incident in Anketell, Kwinana Freeway northbound at Thomas Road. Now it has cleared, but Freeway northbound is slow. Thomas Road, then Anketell Road, then Millpoint Road to the city. Freeway southbound from the city out to South Terrace and Belia Drive through to Thomas Road. The Graham Farmer Freeway is slow eastbound. And Tonkin Highway feeling in both directions at Welshpool Road East. 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It's Christy with the latest Perth traffic on Gold 96FM.
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13: It's 19 degrees. Hello, I'm Fee Papel. A new organisation has been listed as a hate group by the federal government. The Home Affairs Minister confirming neo-Nazi group White Australia will become the second organisation to be declared a prohibited hate group in Australia. Tony Burke says the listing takes effect at midnight tonight.
14: This means that supporting, funding, training, recruiting, joining or directing this group constitutes a criminal offence with a maximum penalty of 15 years in prison.
13: Passengers from the Hantavirus cruise ship have been tested before being taken to the quarantine centre in Bullsbrook. Five Aussies and a Kiwi touched down on a chartered flight from the Netherlands this morning. The group will spend at least 3 weeks in quarantine, with the plane's crew also isolating for a fortnight. Labor is busy attacking Angus Taylor's budget reply speech, accusing the opposition leader of taking policies straight from One Nation. Anthony Albanese says the coalition

0: Coalition is actually getting worse.
1: The Coalition are down to 41 members of the House of Representatives. I suspect that when we come back, that will decrease further. It is just a debacle.
0: The diphtheria outbreak in the Northern Territory is the first in the region for more than 26 years. One person has died, the first in almost a decade, with the number of reported cases rising to 100. Commonwealth health authorities are on their way to give booster shots to teens and adults, with children routinely vaccinated. And almost one in five motorists have switched to regular unleaded to help cope with the rising cost of petrol. Compare the market, finding 73% of Aussies are feeling stressed because of high fuel costs.
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0: In sport, both West Coast and Frio are in action this Sunday. The Eagles at home to GWS with young defender Rhett Bazo playing for the first time this season. Coach Andrew McWalter says he's done well in the Waffle.
3: Rhett's probably in as good a form as he's been in. Obviously with Harry Edwards going out of the team, provides an opportunity for Rhett and it's great for him to come into our team.
0: While the Dockers will be without skipper Alex Pearce for their game against Essendon at the MCG, Hayden Young also ruled out with delayed concussion.
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0: Perth's weather, showers becoming less likely as the day goes on, dropping to 8 degrees tonight. Partly cloudy and 20 tomorrow, mostly sunny, 21 for Sunday. Right now it's 19 degrees and your next chance to win your holiday your way in WA is Monday morning from 6 with Lisa and Russell on Gold 96 FM.
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10: 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I've heard them describe him as a drunken idiot.
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12: 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Jonesy and Amanda, those are names that you would never forget.
14: It's showtime.
15: Well, hello there. It's Fri-yay.
16: Fri-yay.
15: Fri-yo's the kids when they stand around the water cooler. That's what they'd like to say. Speaking of kids, Jim Y. Rye, one of the top people. Well, top-ish.
17: Come on.
18: Wow.
17: One of the people.
15: He just came up to me like little Oliver from Oliver. Please, sir, can you plug my show?
17: What's your show? This isn't Kingdom of Fools.
18: No, this is another show that I'm doing.
15: What are you, Cecil B. DeMille?
18: I'm in the Theatre Sports All-Stars show at Enmore Theatre this Sunday, 4 o'clock in Sydney.
17: It is a very good show, and when you're seeing the All-Stars, it's the best of the best, it'll be amazing.
15: So when you say All-Stars, who are these All-Stars?
18: Well, they're some of Sydney's best improvisers.
15: Right, like...
18: Well, Rove is going to be there.
15: Rove's
18: hosting.
15: Rove's very good.
18: I'll be there.
17: That's two.
15: Well,
17: you know, theatre sports, I've done quite a bit of theatre sports. I was in a team many years ago. And it sets out being fun because you think it's just going to be like, thank God you're here. You burst through a door and you're given a scenario. But it's a scenario with a twist. You've got to be an animal on a bus that's heading towards extinction, but you've got to stop because someone has to go to school. And you have got to do it in iambic pentameter. There's layer upon layer upon layer.
18: There's a lot of challenges, but I think that's part of the fun is watching it as an audience member is going, how can they possibly do this?
15: Well, I did it last year or the year before as a make good because...
17: The previous year, tell us what happened, Brendan. This was a celebrity theatre sports fundraiser for Canteen, which is about... teenagers living with cancer and their support groups. It's very important that you came.
15: I caught up with your son, Jack.
17: To support me because I was in one
15: of the teams. And Jack and I were going along and we stopped at the pub on the way there because we had a few hours to kill before the show started.
17: And you got there late.
15: I don't know how that happened, Your Honour, but apparently...
17: And at your feet were hundreds of drunk cans. And
18: I was there with my girlfriend, Alessia, who you were meeting for the first time across the aisle, and you were pointing at me going, oh, look, it's right. She kissed you with your girlfriend.
17: Like terrible.
18: In front of everyone.
17: And not just that. Jay Lagai was in my team, and his daughter came up and said, there's a very drunk man throwing beer cans around.
15: I wasn't.
17: And I looked up, and it was you.
15: I had to explain, apologise to Jay Lagai's daughter, and Jay. You know, you don't want him on your case anyway.
17: She's now a very famous actress. She's in the live action Moana.

0: So maybe I had something to do with that.
1: She got out of town quick smart and went to Hollywood.
0: We've got all the details for Ryan's show. Check out our socials. How about that?
2: That's
0: mate?
2: Great. Thank
0: How
2: you, Jonesy.
0: Friday, we've got an action-packed show today, but we can't do anything until we do the Fast Five.
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0: Gold. It's Jonesy and Amanda driving you home this Friday, the 15th of May.
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4: Fast five.
0: Five questions. Can you go all the way and answer all five questions correctly? If you do that, Amanda will say...
5: Well, question five will win you a $500 voucher to Hijinks Hotel.
0: Sloan is in Kirwan.
5: Hi,
0: unfortunately
5: Sloan.
0: For you, Sloan, you're
6: Hello.
0: In Queen. Would you, by any chance, this weekend be able to get to Sydney to watch Gem Y-Rise Theatre Sports All-Star Extravaganza?
6: Oh, my gosh. Wouldn't that be amazing? I'll have to consider my options, but, of course, that's a yes.
5: Oh, well done, Sloan. We should be giving that away as a prize today.
0: Yeah,
5: if you come, say, if you win, you get the $500 voucher to Hijinks. If you come eighth, maybe you win that as a prize.
7: Do you want me to organise that?
6: Amazing. Rove's, I'd like that.
0: Rove McManus has pots of money. I don't see why he can't just load up the jet.
5: Well, you've got pots of money. Why don't you do it?
0: He's got pots more than
5: he's
0: me.
5: He's got pots of more. Sloan, let's get into this. Question number one. The Odyssey is an ancient Greek epic poem attributed to which poet?
6: Oh, that's Homer.
0: That is Homer.
5: Well, I thought it might have been Pam Ayres, but no.
0: My son bought my wife a book, Homer's Iliad, for Mother's Day.
5: Did he think it was from The Simpsons?
0: No. He bought it.
5: And was she thrilled? She's a historian.
0: Yeah, she likes reading that stuff. It's pretty heavy.
5: It is heavy.
0: Let's play Monster Mash.
8: Let's kick off this Monster Mash.
5: Sloan, we have mashed two songs together. What are they?
9: I walk alone, I walk up. My shadow's only one that walks beside me. My shallow.
5: It kind of works.
0: Yeah. What do you think, Sloan?
6: I love them songs. Oh, my gosh. So it's Boulevard of Broken Dreams.
5: Yes.
6: Yes. Oh, yay. Okay, great. And then the second one is Blinding Light.
5: Yes, absolutely.
6: This
5: empty street, Boulevard of Broken Dreams.

0: love the song Blinding Lights by The Weeknd.
1: I do like that. Doing very well here, Sloane. Question number three. Ferret legging, an endurance contest where participants keep ferrets inside their trousers, was once popular among coal miners in which country? Was it A, Ireland, B, Finland, or C, England?
2: Oh, I would definitely go A.
1: Ireland?
0: No, it's not Ireland.
1: You would think it would be the Irish, but no.
0: Sorry, Sloane.
1: Do you know the answer to that? Ferret legging, an endurance contest where participants keep ferrets inside their trousers, was once popular among coal miners in which country? We'd love to hear from you. 135-22 on Gold.

0: gold. It's Jonesy and Amanda driving you home.
1: Can this thing go
2: faster than the speed of light?
1: Jonesy and
0: Amanda. We're into the Fast Five. We find ourselves up to question number three. Nat is in Maylands. Nat, any chance this weekend coming over to Sydney to see Gem Y Rise All-Star Theatre Sports Show?
3: Look, it sounds good. Yeah, maybe there is a chance. I'd jump on that plane for sure.
0: It'd be worth the five-hour flight.
4: Well, you know who else is in it? Adam Spencer.
0: Adam Spencer.
5: He loves his theatre sports.
0: He dominates a bit.
5: He takes it quite seriously.
0: Yeah, because when I was on his team and he kind of yelled at me a bit.
5: My respect for him has gone through the roof. Now, Nat, when I used to work at the Midday Show as a segment producer, it was one of my very first jobs, and there was always someone as an act of the day, putting a ferret down their pants. It's called ferret legging, an endurance contest where participants keep ferrets inside their trousers. Was once popular among coal miners in B, Finland, or C, England. We've ruled out Ireland. Was it Finland or England?
3: England.
5: It was England. I'll tell you what the record was.
3: All right.
5: 5 hours and 30 minutes. Oh. Yeah, he was enjoying it by the end.
0: I know, I got up to 34 minutes. Oh, no, I'll keep going.
5: No, I know. You've broken the record.
0: So you booked someone on Ray Martin's
5: I didn't know. No, there was always some comedy act who would come on like a comedian who would put a ferret in their pants. It was a real thing. You just don't see it anymore.
0: Maybe, Gem Y Rise, you can put this in your show. Maybe you could, I tell you what, get a ferret, go up to Rove, and say, John, because that's your real name,
4: okay,
0: put this down your pants.
4: I'll say, Jonesy sent me.
0: Yeah. Don't say I said anything about that.
5: Question number four for you here, Nat. You're not you when you're hungry is a slogan for which chocolate?
3: Oh my goodness.
5: Pick one.
3: Can you give me a...
5: Just pick one.
0: Pick a choc.
5: A chocolate bar.
3: Snickers.
5: It is Snickers.
0: Wow.
3: All right.
5: They were always very funny ad campaigns, I thought.
0: Yep. Yeah. Question number five. This is you, Natalie, all in Nat. What five-day event where some of the country's biggest designers unveil their new collection ends today? Was on the news.
3: Goodness. I wasn't listening.
5: Nat.
0: Natalie.
5: Sorry, Nat.
0: See you on Sunday.
5: I wonder if any of the fashion designers are going to make pants that you can put a ferret in. Ferret-proof pants. It's a great film.
0: Anthony is in Bentley. Anthony, how are you?
6: Good, thanks, Grace. How are you?
5: Very well, Anthony. So we've just had this five-day event. It's ending today where some of the country's biggest designers unveil their new collections. What's the event?
6: Is it the Sydney Fashion Show?
5: I think we'll give it to you. It's the Australian Fashion Week.
0: It's everywhere.
5: It's Australian Fashion Week. It was hosted in Sydney. They did a big thing at the beach where the models walked down some stairs to the beach and a guy who goes swimming every day with his gut hanging out just walked behind them and went for a swim. It was delightful.
0: I was hoping he'd get a towel and do one of those things. Congratulations to you, Anthony. You've come from nowhere and you have won a $500 voucher to Hijinks Hotel where fun checks in and boredom checks out. Search Hijinks Hotel. You have a great... There's one right near you, mate. You'll have a great time.
6: Thank you, guys.
0: Carry on, Anthony.
5: Thank you, Anthony.
0: Have a good weekend. It'll be back again on Monday if you'd like to register, which you can do quite easily, jonesyandamanda.com.au, and play the Fast Five on Gold.
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8: There's a crash in Midvale Row Highway southbound at the entry from Morrison Road. The left lane's partially blocked. Towing services on site. Traffic is busy. An earlier crash in Jandakot, Kwinana Freeway southbound at the exit to Armidale Road. That's clear, but traffic's still slow there. Otherwise, freeway southbound busy city out to South Terrace. And Berrigan Drive through to Thomas Road. 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It's Christy with the latest Perth traffic on Gold and 96FM.
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1: Have you put a video in my room?
0: No, a video.
1: A video of me just going to the toilet. That's all that. Okay. That's the only activity that's going on.
0: Enough about your OnlyFans. No, I'm talking about this.
2: It's time once again for Amanda's evening scroll.
0: We may as well make hay while the sun shines.
1: Well, I'm finding things online that I'd like to share with you. How about this one? And I think it's cute that Rihanna, the singer, has got a new tattoo based around some artwork her children have done. So this tattoo, I don't have any tattoos. I reckon this one would hurt. It's on the back of her leg, just above her knee.
0: Have you got a picture? Oh, yeah. There you go. Yes.
1: And if you saw it from a distance, you'd think they were veins, wouldn't you?
0: It looks very veiny.
1: Because these, what she's done is she's taken scribbles that her children have done and put them on as a tattoo. And there's no sort of outline. They're not drawing bluey or anything.
0: It's just,
1: it looks like a kid has drawn on a sofa. And she's had that transferred to her leg.
0: I'd say props to the tattooist. He's done a fair representation of it. But, you know, what's she thinking?
1: What is she thinking?
0: What's Rihanna thinking?
1: We don't know whether it is her child. Do you say, if it was capital R, capital Z, capital A, would you say that name was RZA?
0: RZA?
1: I don't know. RZA.
0: Who's the baby dad?
1: The baby daddy is ASAP Rocky.
0: Oh, of course.
1: So we've got RZA, we've got another child called Riot, and there's a baby called Rocky.
0: Okay.
1: So we don't know which one.
0: What about baby head flushed down the toilet when he goes to school?
1: Well, we know they're not baby Picasso, that's for sure.
0: No.
1: So anyway, she's got that on her leg. Yeah. Now, another story I found. Speaking of musicians, actually, you know the singer Shakira.
0: Yes. I know that.
1: Well, this clip comes from a TikTok account of a man who says he's a pastor in the Dominican Republic.
0: Mm-hmm.
1: And he deals a lot of exorcisms. People there are possessed by demons. He has a woman, he's filmed this woman who is possessed by a musical demon, where she is possessed by the demon of Shakira. And this is video of her. She's trying to replicate the dance moves as they're trying to hold her down and perform an exorcism. Here she is.
0: She's got a good chant going.
1: They're trying to get it out of her, which is a shame, because she could do a tribute show.
0: She's got a good jam going.
1: And she's pretty lucky, though, she's not possessed by this demon.
0: Quick, get him! It always goes to Crazy Frog.
1: You're welcome.
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5: Look out for that crash in Midvale Row Highway south out of the entry from Morrison Road. The left lane's partially blocked. Towing services are on site. Traffic slow there. And freeway north, our busy Thomas Road to Anketell Road, then Milpley Road to the city. Freeway south, our city out to South Terrace. Again, there again, drive through to Thomas Road there as well. 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It's Christy with the latest Perth traffic on Gold 96 FM.
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0: Gold. It's Jonesy and Amanda driving you home this Friday, the 15th of May. A man has been arrested after driving without a license, and I have something in common with this man because I got caught.
1: Got arrested with

0: Without a license?
1: I got arrested for driving without a license.
0: You've told me you've never been pinged for a traffic
1: incident. Many years ago. But let me just say this story first. This man was arrested after driving without a license for 70 years.
0: Wow.
1: He's 84 years of age from Nottinghamshire. He was stopped by the police and they said, mate, where's your license? And he says, I haven't got it. And they said, what is it, at home? And he goes, I've never had it. He told officers he started driving at just 12 and has never been caught or involved in an accident.
0: So he never had a license. He hasn't lost it. He's just never had one.
1: Never had one. So it doesn't say what happened to him. I'd say they would have beaten him to death or something like that.
0: With a Horlicks.
1: Because when I was young, I got caught riding my motorcycle with a pillion passenger and no P plate. And they just changed the rules that P-plate riders weren't allowed to take P in passengers. And they just changed the rules as well that you'd get lose points for no P-plate. So the copper, out of the goodness of his heart, said, oh, yeah, I tell you what, I'll let you off on the P in passenger, but I'm going to have to do you for the P-plate. I went, oh, sweet, no worries, mate. Then I find out I'll lose my license for 16 months.
0: That's a long time. How old were you?
1: I was 19. So I ended up getting a job on the radio in Western Australia. So I left the East Coast, went to the West Coast, and just started, picked up where I started from, just driving around in Western Australia without a license because my mother didn't forward on the fact that I'd lost my license.
0: Was that your story or was that the truth?
1: Well, what happened was Mum rang and she said, Brendan, you've lost your license. And I went, okay, but not in the great state
0: of Western. Let's pretend I haven't heard this.
1: In the great state of Western Australia, I think I'm peachy pie. I got pulled up by the police in Western Australia and the copper said to me, he said, oh, where's your license? I said, oh, I don't have it. And he said, is it at home? And I said, well, no, I don't have it at all. And he said, right. So he wrote this thing. Next minute, I go to court. I'm in the court, and this is Western Australia in Karratha. Go to court, and the judge says, right, 3 days jail, $160 fine.
0: Jail?
1: Yeah. And my face must have just reflected how I felt because the bailiff said, don't worry, mate, you don't have to go to jail. It's you either pay the $160 or you do 3 days jail. And he said, considering you'll be the only white guy in Roebourne jail,
0: I suggest you
1: it's
0: pay
1: probably
0: the
1: wise you pay the $160. And that was it.
0: And so did you have to stop driving until when?
1: Until I got my license back. But this is where red tape came in. I went to Western Australia, the local Western Australian registry there. I went, yeah, no worries, mate. You can get your license back. You're eligible to have it back. And I went, oh, sweet. So I didn't have to do anything really.
0: Whereas in fact you weren't eligible.
1: I was eligible, according to the Western Australian Motor Registry Department.
0: So to this day, are you driving illegally?
1: You know what? I don't know.
0: Mm. Luckily, no one's heard this conversation.
1: Don't tell anyone.
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13: Still a crash in Midvale Row, highway south out of the entry from Morrison Road. The left emergency lane is blocked. A crash too near the city on the freeway south out of Hay Street. The centre lanes are closed by incident response. And traffic's busy approaching that. Freeway north Basso Thomas Road to Anketell Road, Milpeg Road to the city, Stevenson Avenue to Warwick Road, and again at Shenton Avenue. From concepts to completion, major infrastructure developments are transforming WA. 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
15: It's 19 degrees. Hello, I'm Fee Papel. Passengers from the Hantavirus cruise ship have been taken to a quarantine centre in Bulsbrook. They arrived on a chartered flight from the Netherlands at 11 o'clock this morning. The five Aussies and one New Zealander will be held for at least 3 weeks and will have further testing. So far, they remain symptom-free. The plane crew will also be isolated for the next 2 weeks. The federal government has listed neo-Nazi group White Australia as a prohibited hate group in Australia. It means supporting, funding, training, joining or recruiting for the group will now be an offence with the maximum penalty, 15 years jail. It follows the group's moves to promote white supremacy, incite racial hatred and increase the risk of politically motivated violence. The government says the Liberals' proposed tax reforms can't be taken seriously because they haven't explained how they'll be funded. Angus Taylor used his budget reply speech to announce a coalition government would link bracket creep with inflation. Minister Mark Butler telling Seven doing so would not be cheap.
16: These might be nice ideas, but at the end of the day, you have to pay for these things. Angus Taylor couldn't say last night how they'd

0: pay for this. So frankly, promises like this don't deserve serious attention until you front up and show taxpayers how this will be paid for.
1: Meantime, a surge in young extremists has prompted a WA police overhaul. Experts have been hired to oversee more than 3,000 case files to make sure none slip through the cracks. And plans to revitalise the King Neptune site in Two Rocks is moving ahead. The City of Wanneroo says work on the new public park is progressing despite long delays. In sport, the Dockers aren't thinking about how many wins they've had. They're just focusing on beating Essendon. The teams meet on Sunday morning at the MCG, and coach Justin Longmuir says a record number of wins hasn't entered his mind.
2: It's the first time I've actually thought about it. Doesn't really bother me how many we've won in a row. Our job is to prepare the best we can for Essendon and show up and try and improve our footy.
1: Having a look at Perth's weather, showers becoming less likely as the day goes on, dropping to just 8 degrees tonight. Partly cloudy and 20 tomorrow, mostly sunny and a top of 21 for Sunday. 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
11: Well, hello there. Weekends ahead. 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Jeremiah Rye, as we know, has his Theatre Sports All-Stars Night on Sunday.
12: Should we be practicing with you, Ryan, like some improv?
13: Yeah, well, sure.
12: How about say you're a guy who likes to clean out the inside of cars and say, all right, I'll give you my car keys and maybe you could go and just clean out my car for practice. That could be a scenario.
13: You want me to do that now?
12: Yeah. Could that be a scenario?
13: No.
12: How does this work?
11: It's supposed to be like he's walking into...
12: What happens if you get that scenario? You've got to pretend to be a guy who can clean a car inside and out and you haven't practiced.
11: But the scenario would be something like Cruella De Vil's car.
12: All right. Well, I'm happy to... You can pretend it's Cruella De Vil's car if it helps.
13: This sounds like you're just giving me chores.
12: Yes, it is actually.
13: Yeah, okay.
11: How about you just do some work and what you do around here, whatever that is.
12: Why don't you just play a song?
11: Coming up, we're going to talk pub test wise. We've got an interesting one today. Also, that's un-Australian. I've got a classic example of that coming up on Gold.

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0: Hey, up, it's Gold. Jonesy demanded driving you home this Friday afternoon. I was at the boat ramp pulling my boat out.
1: I know that you like to watch boat ramp fails. Oh, I love on boat YouTube. Ramp fails. And yeah. have you ever been filmed failing?
0: Well, that's the thing. When you do it really competently, a lot of eyes are on you at a boat ramp. There are some boat ramps where people sit around with deck chairs and beers and watch hapless people put their boats in and out of the water.
1: It's harder than reverse parking at the shops.
0: Well, yeah, you've got to back the trailer. You've got to do the whole thing. Even harder when you have to do it by yourself. My boat that I have, it's just a little tinny. It's not a big boat. It's got a little, you know.
1: Tiny
0: boat. And it's got...
1: Oh, hardly could seat a family of 12.
0: You've been on my boat. Remember you came out at one time.
1: Was that the bigger one or the smaller one?
0: There's...
1: And you wore your high captain's tubing pants and served hors d'oeuvres.
0: You've been...
1: We went out with the Onassis family.
0: This is the other boat.
1: Yes.
0: Anyway, I worked hard for those boats, okay?
1: Oh, sure.
0: Oh, okay, don't judge me.
1: No.
0: So I'm at the boat ramp and I have this whole procedure when I put the boat in. I back it in and it's probably easier to put the boat in than take it out. But if you're by yourself, you've got to put it on the dock for a bit while you sort your car out and you get it, you know, parked and all that sort of stuff. So what I do is I back the boat in and I got a rope and I throw it towards the cleat.
1: Like deck quoits that you play on your boat.
0: And largely I do this 8 times out of 10, maybe 6 times out of 10 it works, goes around the cleat and I can run around to the dock and, you know, tie the boat up securely. Anyway, I throw it towards the cleat, it misses, and then it lands at this dude's feet who's standing, and he could easily get to it. And I run around and he's just standing there. He's watching all of this. And I picked the rope and I said, yeah, thanks for your help, mate. And he goes, oh, did you need help? And I went, of course I need help. And then I was saying this to my wife when I got home. She said maybe he thought that he didn't want to help because he didn't want to...
1: He didn't want to take your masculinity away.
0: Yeah, he didn't want to make you look less masculine.
1: That's right, because I reckon there'd be a lot of boats in that boys, yep, men in that position who would not want someone to help them.
0: Especially boys to men when they were putting their boat in.
1: Their boat's not as big as yours.
0: Oh, you know, it's not a bit. It's a reasonably sized boat. But, you know, standing there at a boat ramp, not helping out, you know what that is?
1: Tell me.
0: That's un-Australian. Okay. Ryan. Crikey.

0: You're taking a vow or feeding a cow?
1: Is it a cockatoo?
2: Have you finished?
0: In fact, I got it.
3: All the way, Dobie.
2: That's as big as your boat. I wonder if you'll think this is un-Australian. Actually, this is something that I think Australians don't necessarily do, and that is running down early at some kind of tourist resort and bagsing the lounge chairs.
4: No, that's un-Australian. You know why? Because it's German.
2: Well, a German has won a court case against someone else doing this to them.
4: Because the Germans, do it.
2: But someone else has done this to them. So this German tourist, but you're right, the Germans and the Russians, let's just say, they do it too. But this tourist has won a payout because he was on a holiday with his family in Greece. He'd get up at 6 o'clock to beat fellow holidaymakers.
4: Right.
2: So he was going to get there early, put his towel there and bags it, which I think is bad for him anyway.
4: Yeah, of course.
2: But he reportedly spent 20 minutes every morning trying to find a spot where he could relax and reserve his lounge chairs.
4: Mm.
2: Couldn't do it day after day. In the end, he complained to the tour operator. He complained to the people who are running the island resort. It left the man's children to lie on the floor.
4: Outrageous.
2: So he won a court case.
4: Yeah.
2: Because there was an expectation, the holiday provider,

0: ignored his complaints. The judge took his side, saying there was an expectation that he would have access to a lounge chair. And so he got a refund from the tour operators.
1: Well, good. That's what happened with Hitler. He threw a towel over Poland.
0: Hitler was un-Australian, wasn't he?
1: He was very un-Australian.
0: But this is a thing that I don't think Australians do this. And we should put this to the pub test, because I wouldn't be comfortable even putting a towel on a chair and then going away for even half an hour. Mm-hmm. Unless you put a towel and stay there.
1: Yep.
0: They're both out of line, I think.
1: Well, we'll go down to the Jonesy and Amanda Arms next for this big divisive subject on Gold.
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4: A crash in Midvale Row Highway south out of the entry from Morrison Road. That's cleared. Still a crash to the city though. Mitchell Freeway south out of Hay Street. Centre lanes are closed by instant response traffic, heavy on the approach. And Freeway North Paso Thomas Road to Ancastle Road. Milpen Road to the city. Stevenson Avenue to Warwick Road and Shenton. 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If there's anything else, please call our traffic hotline on 9323 9696. It's Christy with the latest Perth traffic on Gold 96 FM.
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0: It's Jonesy and Amanda driving you home this Friday afternoon, and Friday being the best day to get down to the Jonesy and Amanda Arms for the pub test.
1: The pub test.
2: Pub test.
1: Does not pass the pub test.
2: Pub test.
1: Pub test. Does it pass the pub test?
2: Pub test.
3: Yeah, the pub test.
1: Doesn't pass the sniff test. Stop it. It's not
0: helpful. We were just talking about this before. It's un-Australian because it's German.
4: Well, we were talking about a German tourist who won a payout when he failed to secure a sun lounger in Greece. He was on holidays with his family. Every day he got up at 6 a.m. to do what they call the dawn dash, to put your towel and bags a lounger. Every day he did that and never got a lounger because people had got there before him from the night before. And he won that court case because the judge said that the resort had a duty to ensure a reasonable ratio of sunbeds to guests and that he had an expectation. There was a realistic expectation of him eventually getting a sunbed. But even, I think, I'd feel uncomfortable even doing a dash at 6 o'clock unless I was going to sit there from 6 o'clock. I wouldn't feel comfortable in any way putting down a towel and then going off having my breakfast, coming back 3 hours later and, oh, I've bags that. I don't do that either.
0: I even have trouble if I'm sitting at a table at a pub and someone goes off and they said, just mind my seat. I have trouble with that.
4: Yeah. Someone's sitting here, sorry.
0: Take it.
4: Sorry.
0: I have trouble with that.
4: Take my car.
0: Yeah.
4: Well, let's put it this way. Bagsing a sun lounge on a holiday. Like, this guy got a payout because he went there at 6 a.m. to bags it. But if you're not going to sit on it, bagsing a sun lounge on a holiday, if you're not sitting on it, does it pass the pub test?
0: We would love to hear from you. 13:55:22 on Gold.
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7: The crash near the city, freeway south at a Hay Street, that's being cleared away, but still some delays there. Freeway north, they're busy Thomas Road to Anchortail Road, then Milplain Road to the city, Stevenson Avenue to Warwick Road and at Shenton. Freeway south, city out to South Terrace, then Belia Drive to Thomas Road. 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If you said anything else, please call our traffic hotline on 9323 9696. It's Christy with the latest Perth traffic on Gold and 96 FM.
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0: Gold, it's Jonesy and Amanda driving you home when there's big issues to discuss.
1: The pub test.
2: Pub test.
1: Does not pass the pub test.
2: Pub test.
1: Pub test. Does it pass the pub test?
2: Pub test. Yeah, the pub test.
1: Doesn't pass the sniff test. Stop it. It's not helpful.
3: While we're having our little glassy glasses, this is what we're talking about today. A German tourist has won a payout because he couldn't get a sun lounge when he's on a Greek island holiday. Every time he went down to the sun lounges at 6 o'clock, someone had gone in the night before and had bagged the spot. He was able to sue to say he was never able to get one. But even putting your towel on at 6 o'clock, if you're not going to sit there, is that okay?
0: I think it's un-Australian. It's very German.
3: Well, this guy was German who was complaining and he won some money off his next holiday.
0: Well, you know.
3: Bagging a sun lounge on a holiday, does it pass the pub test?
4: Look, I think it passes a pub test, but I think with a caveat. So if you're not there for hours and someone takes your towel off and sits there, then it's fair enough. You're fair game. But if you're there and you're off and you're on back again, then, you know, you should be able to hold it.
5: No, it does not. It's not on. You either sit there or you don't put your stuff there and disappear for hours and expect that it will be empty and waiting for you when you decide to rock up. It's like you can't bag a car park at the shops by putting a witch's hat there or something for yourself. So, no, first in, best rest.
6: I'm going to say it doesn't pass the pub test. I think it's kind of selfish because, like, you shouldn't be able to dibs a spot, like, because then you've taken away that opportunity from a person to find somewhere nice to sit the next day.
7: It passes. It's like a literal shotgun that is my area to sit at when I want to. So the towel is fine. Throw it there and it's yours.
0: The towel is sacrosanct. What about the witch's hat thing? I've got a mate that drives around. He's got a witch's hat in the back of his car and he puts them out to bags parking spots. And people in Australia, we respect the witch's hat.
3: What if you were to put a witch's hat on a sun lounge? Am I overthinking it or not thinking enough?
0: Upstairs for thinking. I don't know what you're downstairs to.
3: It's for dancing, Brendan.
0: Thank you for all your calls.
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10: There is a serious crash in Wattle Grove. Welshpool Road westbound is closed at Hale Road. Police are on site. Traffic is slow through the area. And a crash too in Osborne Park. Stevenson Avenue southbound for Scarborough Beach Road. The right lane's blocked. 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If you said anything else, please call our traffic hotline on 9323 9696. It's Christy with the latest Perth traffic on Gold 96 FM.
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0: Gold, it's Jonesy and Amanda driving you home this Friday afternoon.
1: I saw an ad for a theatre restaurant show that I wish I could have seen. You've done theatre restaurant,
0: I worked as the MC of a theatre restaurant. It was called Morticia's. It was like a poor man's Dracula.
1: Poor man's Dracula.
0: It was dreadful. And the show was that bad. Lucky Grills. Remember Lucky Grills?
1: Yes, I do.
0: So half time, I'm out the back having a smoke with Lucky Grills.
1: I think we call it intermission.
0: Lucky Grills goes, how much more of this shit is there to go? And I said, mate, we're only halfway through. And he went, you're effing kidding me.
1: Well, I bet you wish you would have seen this one. But it's the people who are in it. This is at the Slough View Dinner Theatre. Somewhere in the States, it says the only equity theatre in the Gulf with its own tarpon cannery. And the show is Camelot. And underneath that, it says similar to the original Broadway show. And it stars two names from the past, Jim Nabors and Anne B. Davis. Jim Nabors was this guy, Gomer Pyle.
2: Surprise, surprise, surprise.
0: Yeah.
1: I never really watched that show, did you?
0: No.
1: Was it kind of like a McHale's Navy? It was a hapless
0: serviceman. Yeah, it was a land-based McHale's Navy.
1: But also it was kind of land-based, like Gilligan's Island. There was a hapless idiot and it was him.
0: And that was him. He was Rock Hudson's boyfriend, wasn't he?
1: I think he was a long-standing lover of Rock Hudson, but so that was never spoken about.
0: So Rock liked the goof.
1: Maybe.
0: And then he'd be goofing around.
1: Then we had Anne B. Davis, who we all know as Alice from the Brady Bunch.
3: Sam, stay. The only time he's heard that word is when somebody brought a dead deer into the butcher shop.
0: Her and Sam the butcher.
1: But Jim Nabors, for all his surprise, surprise, surprise, had a beautiful singing voice. He was a well-known singer.
4: To dream the impossible dream.
0: Oh, he's very good.
1: If you like
4: to
1: that.
4: The unbeatable foe.
0: And this is from an episode of Gomer Pyle.
1: Was it?
0: Yeah.
1: Did he sing it as Gomer?
0: I'm looking at it on YouTube right now. He was, and everyone was just blown away.
1: Did they say surprise, surprise, surprise? Stop it.
0: Oh, you can't.
1: Come on, stop.
0: You can't pull off Gomer.
1: So that's how Jim was singing.
0: Right.
1: Anne B. Davis, I don't know if we heard her sing much, but she was in those Brady Bunch variety shows, wasn't she?
0: Yes. This is her singing with Sam the Butcher. Oh, stick on, mate. Have a look at his hands. He's having a good old feel.
1: Well, it's not very challenging lyrics.
0: What would Gomer say?
2: Surprise, surprise, surprise.
1: It says here for the meal of the night, featuring choice of mutton or chicken.
0: Yeah.
1: Fun for most ages, $12.95. Actually, I'm having a look at the I'm having a look though at the reservations down here.
0: Yeah.
1: Oh, I think we might have been had.
0: Why?
1: Well, this is the address. 662 East Mosquito Abatement Road near the outfall pipe.
0: Yeah, of course. It's a joke.
1: It was too good to be true. I wanted it to be true. Yeah. I wanted Gomer Pyle and Alice to be in Camelot together.
0: Yeah, I wanted that. It was like when they had the thing about Stevie Wonder selling Ataris. Do you remember that?
1: Selling what?
0: They had Stevie Wonder.
1: Yeah.
0: Even Stevie likes it. He was selling Atari TV games.
1: But that was real, wasn't it?
0: No.
1: I hate AI. I hate
2: surprise,
1: it.
2: Surprise, surprise,
1: surprise. Oh.
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6: 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Huge with the Matildas. She's leaving Chelsea now after 6.5 years. I think her dad and mum, friends of mine, Rog and Roxanne, they'd be a bit of shock too, because they normally get the call up to, can you get on the plane and come over and watch us play against Manchester United, which will be her last game. 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
6: Yeah, that's pretty handy. It hasn't happened to me. Has that ever happened to you?
7: Yes.
6: You have gone first class or business?
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6: Internationally?
7: Yeah. Yeah.
6: Wow. You'll have to tell me about how you pulled that off later on.
7: I will.
6: Is that a scare?
7: It was a surprise to me too.
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21: There's a police incident in Hilton South Street, westbound at Carrington Street. The left lanes are closed. A crash in Como, Quinata Freeway northbound before Manning Road with debris in the left lane. A crash in Osborne Park, Stevenson Avenue southbound before Scarborough Beach Road. And a crash remains in Wattle Grove, Welshpool Road, westbound at Hale Road. The right lanes are blocked. Police and ambulance on site. 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Grab 37 degrees south thermals for an everyday club price of just $10 each. 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If you use anything else, please call our traffic hotline on 9323-9696. It's Christy with the latest Perth traffic on Gold 96 FM.
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23: It's 17 degrees. Hello, I'm Fee Papel. The Home Affairs Minister has listed a neo-Nazi group, White Australia, as a prohibited hate group. It's the second time her group has been flagged for promoting violence and hatred. Tony Burke says it sends a clear message that white supremacy has no place in Australia.
24: None of this will stop bigoted people from having horrific ideologies, but it does prevent this group from organising, from meeting, and prevent some of the sorts of bigoted rallies that we've seen around our country.
23: Passengers and crew that flew into Perth from the Netherlands today are being transported to a quarantine facility. Those that were on the Hantavirus cruise ship will remain in isolation for at least 3 weeks. The crew and medical staff will stay for two while the chartered plane will be decontaminated. The opposition says it's not obliged to reveal how it would pay for its proposed tax reforms. Angus Taylor last night promised a coalition government will give workers more of their own money back by tying inflation to bracket creep, but he hasn't explained how he'd pay for the move,

0: Deputy Leader Jane Hume has told Seven they will, eventually.
1: We'll present our costings prior to the election, and Australians will see very clearly exactly how it is that Coalition will manage a budget.
0: Five tourists have died during a cave diving expedition in the Maldives. The Italian tourists failed to return to their dive ship after exploring underwater caves up to 60 metres deep yesterday morning. New research from Sydney University warns homelessness in Australia could quadruple within a decade. A study finding rising insurance, housing and construction costs linked to extreme weather could push more Aussies into housing stress.
2: This end of financial year, look for value that's built to last. Value for a lifetime starts this tax time at your local Toyota dealership. Oh, what a feeling. Toyota.
0: To sport, injured Dockers skipper Alex Pearce will be replaced by Oscar McDonald for Sunday's game against Essendon at the MCG. Frio also recalling midfielder Nathan O'Driscoll for the first time since round two, along with Chris Sherry to the side, with Hayden Young and Corey Wagner out. Having a look at Perth's weather, showers becoming less likely as the day goes on, dropping to just 8 degrees tonight, partly cloudy and 20 tomorrow, mostly sunny and a top of 21 for Sunday. Right now it's 17 degrees and your next chance to win your holiday your way in WA is Monday morning from 6 with Lisa and Russell on Gold 96FM.
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10: Well, hello there. Next week, exciting news. 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

0: gold. It's Jonesy and Amanda driving you home.
1: Let me ask you a question.
2: Yes.
1: Have there been very specific moments in your life where you have felt like a grown-up?
0: I think when I was eligible for comprehensive insurance.
1: I don't even know what like that means.
0: So the car, I used to have third party. Well, I never used to have any insurance on my motorbike because I used to figure if I smashed a car badly enough, I'd be dead and then my family would have to deal with that. And so I didn't worry about it.
1: Gee, the time must fly by in your house when you chat about insurance.
0: So then when the family car, it went from being third party property, meaning if you run into Johnny Rolls-Royce,
1: yes,
0: you don't have to foot the bill. Going from that where you got comprehensive in case Johnny ne'er-do-well steals your car and burns it.
1: It's funny how their first name's always Johnny.
0: You get a car back.
1: But that was for you as a sign of adulthood.
0: Yeah. But they kept moving the goalposts because I remember I was thinking when I turn 26, I'm going to get cheap insurance. And all of a sudden, oh, no, 28. Now you got to wait till 28. So it took some time to get to it.
1: Because those decisions are made on when your cognitive faculties have reached a certain point. You're deemed an adult. You know how when I felt I was an adult? I've had two. One was when I'd kept a baby alive for a year.
0: Mm-hmm.
1: I remember at Liam's first birthday, I thought, I was stunned at myself at how mature I felt. I was 40.
0: Yeah.
1: But I'd kept a baby alive for a year.
0: And you went through all that effort to have the baby.
1: Yeah, I took care of him.
0: Yeah, I know. Yeah, but you didn't put him on top of a mountaintop.
1: And let the gods decide.
0: That's what they used to do in the old days.
1: And the other time I felt like an adult was when I got a salad spinner. Made cricket interesting that year, Brendan.
0: Of course. Dry lettuce.
1: But this is the thing that you kind of assume that when it's deemed, as you say, you can get cheap insurance,
0: mm-hmm,
1: as if the, what are they called, the actuarians have decided.
0: Actuaries.
1: Actuaries have decided that you are of a mature age, your brain has finished forming and you're ready to go.
0: Yeah.
1: New science studies from the University of Cambridge have revealed that the human brain undergoes a variety of developmental phases. And true adulthood actually begins at 32.
0: 32?
1: Yeah. This groundbreaking research challenges traditional societal milestones. People don't feel proper grown-ups apparently until their 30s. So they've scanned the brains of 4,000 participants and the brain stays in its adolescent wiring pattern until around 32 when efficiency peaks at around that point. And they, as they say, at around age 32, we see the most directional changes in wiring. And the largest overall shift in trajectory compared to other turning points in your life. So with puberty, there's a clear start. I've got hair! And you have to see those awful films at school.
0: Yep.
1: The end of adolescence is harder to pin down scientifically. Based purely on neural architecture, they now say this is your early 30s.
0: Wow. Mm. Well, Jesus, he died at 33.
1: But haven't so many famous rock stars died at 33?
0: Bruce Lee was 33. Bon Scott was 33. The aforementioned Jesus.
1: Wasn't Jim Morrison dead at the same age?
0: No, he was 27.
1: You're a death savant.
0: Keep your language
1: actually,
0: out of
1: 27
0: it.
1: Is the other.
0: Yeah, there's 27. So there was Janis Joplin.
1: Was it Amy Winehouse?
0: Jimi Hendrix, Amy Winehouse.
1: How cheery for everybody.
0: Yeah, and
1: if only they'd hung around and matured a bit more.
0: They could have. Well, Jesus, he would have got out of his sandals by that stage. Mm.
1: Wearing his hard shoes.
0: He would have said, oh.
1: You lured me to be blasphemous.
0: I don't think it's blasphemous. I think it's okay to say Jesus might have toyed with covered footwear.
1: That's a carpenter in particular.
0: Exactly.
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4: The crash in Wattle Grove, Welshpool Road, Westman at Hale Road, that's been cleared away. So the police incident in Hilton, South Street, Westman at Carrington Street, the left lanes are closed. Crash in Como, Quinana Freeway, northbound before Manning Road. The crash in Osborne Park, Stevenson Avenue, southbound before Scarborough Beach Road. Choose to fight MND this big freeze. 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If you said anything else, please call our traffic hotline on 9323 9696. It's Christy with the latest Perth traffic on Gold 96 FM.

0: Gold, it's Jonesy and Amanda driving you home. Digital Jenna is coming up a little bit later on this hour. It's all about how we've been going this week in our socials. Tin Hat Tuesday, no doubt, has gone through the roof again.
1: One of the things that she will touch on is the whip poll that we've been doing regarding you, Jonesy, and Sam Heughan reading audio erotica. This is what's happened. This was

0: a few days ago, I discovered that Sam Heughan, who from Outlander, one of my many imaginary boyfriends, has taken a sidestep to taking part in something called a Quinn Original Audio, where men of, you know, fame.
1: Note.
0: Read short erotic stories into your ear holes. And I'm here for it. He sounds like this.
2: All I want is to hear her voice again. Ask if she's read anything good lately. If she followed the moon mission. What she thinks about anything.
1: Oh, okay, champ.
0: That's how he did it. And you said, I can do that.
1: Well, I said I can make anything boring sound sexy.
0: You can make anything boring.
1: Well, you derided me. You said I had some big 80s DJ voice.
0: Yeah, long stop block of rock. Which cash.
1: Is not the case. And at the moment, I'm working on my boat, and I was just changing the seawater pump, and I was reading the instructions for that.
0: I put it to you that you cherry-picked all the rude words out of the instruction manual.
1: Not at all.
0: Here was your attempt.
3: Remove your hose from either side of the pumps. Undo the two nuts that hold the flange.
0: Oh, God.
3: Pull gently as the sea pump releases from the...
0: Wow.
3: Then grease your shaft.
0: Oh. Stop. Just stop. That, anyway, that's what happened. And... we asked you to call the whip poll and tell us who you'd prefer to read some audio erotica to you, Sam Heughan or Brendan Jones.
4: Definitely Jonesy. You know, I think Sam might have the looks, but Jonesy, you've got the voice and you can read me to sleep any night of the week.
5: Definitely Jonesy. I could not stop laughing.
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7: 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Jonesy, you can grease my O-ring any day.
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9: Hell no, Jonesy. Just no.
1: The chicks are digging him.
0: They just.
1: Diggity, diggity.
0: When he's talking about himself in the third person, we know we're in trouble.
1: So really, that's all wrapped up. No, the whip poll is the definitive answer of anything.
0: But the poll has been open for a couple of days on our socials. Jenna will reveal the final result when we talk to her shortly.
1: But in the meantime, something that's dead sexy, Instagram is here. 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
12: Still that police incident in Hilton, South Street, westbound at Carrington Street. The left lanes are closed. Their police on-site traffic is heavy. Crash remains in Como, Quinada Freeway northbound before Manning Road. The left lane's closed by incident response. Towing services working on-site there and traffic is banked up too. 40 Winks, 40 Frenzy must end this Sunday. 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T's and C's and exclusions apply. 40 Winks, serious about sleep. 20 degrees in Perth tomorrow, currently 16. If you see anything else, please call our traffic hotline on line 323-9696. It's Christy with the latest Perth traffic on Gold 96 FM.
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0: 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It's Jonesy and Amanda driving you home this Friday, the 15th of May.
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3: 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Jonesy and Amanda's.
0: Well, Friday's a great day to win cash.
4: Any day's a great day to win cash, yeah, but I do think you're right. Friday's
0: but
4: a good one.
0: 10 questions, 60 seconds on the clock. You can pass if you don't know an answer. We'll come back to the question if time permits. You get all the questions right, you win $1,000.
4: Which would be fabulous. You can take $1,000 and go with our good wishes, or you can play double or nothing.
0: Mel is in Davenport. Hello, Mel.
5: Hi.
0: I was in your neck recently, and I just posted, in fact, this week on my Instagram.
4: The most boring thing I've ever seen.
0: It was the solenoid in Ox's bike went, and we couldn't find a solenoid anywhere. We're at Zeehan. You know where Zeehan is,
5: Mel? Oh, Zeehan, yeah.
0: Zeehan, oh,
5: yeah,
0: sorry.
5: Nearly in one of the worst places in Tasmania.
0: That's what everyone said.
4: See, Davenport is beautiful, but your post was so boring.
0: We were riding and everyone said, what are you going there for? And I said, well, and we stayed at the Zeehan Motel and it was really nice. I had a nice schnitzel.
5: Yeah, I could see as a tourist you might enjoy one day
0: okay.
5: there.
4: But the whole post, Mel, was just about fixing someone's
0: we
4: bike.
0: We fixed the Ox's bike, the solenoid, and we managed to get
4: you
0: home.
4: You know, this is why I miss boring slideshows where you keep it in your own home.
0: So what you're saying, Mel, you spent 1 week, one afternoon in Zeehan.
5: Yeah, I maybe have spent a little longer, but, you know, okay. I'd probably rather just quickly blink, like they say, and miss it on the way through.
4: Well, Mel, let's see if we can get you some money so you can head to that hotel and spend more time.
0: Here we go.
4: Here we go, Mel. 10 questions, 60 seconds.
5: Okay.
4: If you're not sure, say pass, okay? We might have time
5: sure.
4: to come back. Here we go. Question
5: sure.
4: number one. Green on a traffic light means what?
5: Go.
4: Question two. What hour comes after 11 a.m.?
5: 12 p.m.?
4: Yes. Question three, what is a baby cow called?
5: Calf.
4: Question four, oceanology is the study of what?
5: Pass.
4: Question five, traditionally, how many wonders of the world are there?
5: Seven.
4: Question six, from which restaurant would I order a Betty's Classic Burger?
5: Betty's? No idea.
4: Question seven, Tom Cruise is an advocate for which religion?
5: Scientology.
4: Question eight. A cow's stomach has how many compartments?
5: Three.
4: Oh, it's got four.
5: Two? Four.
0: Four.
5: Two.
0: Oh.
4: You went the Ozempic route. Now there's four.
5: And oceanology is the study of the ocean.
4: Yes,
0: of course. Mel, you're well on your way.
4: Oh, and you're right. Betty's Classic Burgers comes from Betty's Burgers. You said Betty's and I figured that
0: you nailed it. You nailed it, Mel.
5: I've never heard of Betty's, actually. Do you guys have Betty's?
0: We have Betty's.
5: I hear I'm in Tassie. We don't have Betty's.
0: No, Zeehan's getting Betty's.
4: You got it right.
0: Haven't you heard? Zeehan's got Betty's.
5: at the tavern.
0: Yeah, the tavern. Mel, it's great to have you on the show.
5: Yes, great to be on the show. Thank you so much.
4: Thanks, Karen, Mel. Have a good weekend.
0: It'll be back again on Monday. If you'd like to register to play, like Mel has done, jonesyandamanda.com.au for Instagram.
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8: The police incident in Hilton, South Street westbound at Carrington Street, that's been cleared away but still some delays. A breakdown in Bayswater, Tonkin Highway northbound at Guildford Road. The right lane's blocked, traffic is slow there. And a crash in East Cannington, Welshpool Road eastbound after Roe Highway. The left lane's blocked, towing services on site and traffic's busy. With Hyundai Prius, enjoy early deals on a range of new and demonstrator models like the i30 sedan hybrid from $34,990 drive away at your participating Hyundai dealer. 20 degrees in Perth tomorrow, currently 16.

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0: Gold. It's Jonesy and Amanda driving you home. We straddle many medias. We're on the TikTok. We're on the Instagram. We're on the Threads.
1: We're on the Facebook. We're on all of those things. And the person who keeps an eye on it all is this woman. Her name is

0: single. And a crazy spender as well. We learnt this week with the budget being released. How much did you spend on that Scooby-Doo picture when you're on a cruise?
1: $694.
0: How are
2: money
0: you
2: well
0: ever
2: spent.
0: Going to buy a house, Jenna?
1: I have one. Plus,
0: you know, that's a problem with so you young people.
2: She owns the wall that she can put a poster on. So, Jenna, what bruises have we pressed this week?
1: Yeah, so it's been a huge week on the Jonesy and Amanda socials, and it all started on Monday when we discovered this clip from The Only Way is Essex featuring two of the girls on their trip to Vietnam.
3: Oh, my God, they've got pigeons here.
4: Ooh. Yeah, pigeons not worldwide.
3: What, do you reckon they flew from England?
4: Well, I feel like they fly everywhere. I feel like they get bored of somewhere and then go to the next place.
3: I thought pigeons were only in England.
0: But they're pretty.
2: And what have people said about them?
1: Yeah, so we uploaded the video with your reactions to it and it went crazy, receiving over 4 million views, thousands of likes and comments, including this one from Jim on Instagram who writes, "The pigeon is smarter than both of these two." Mm. While Donna adds, "Apologies on behalf of my fellow Essex girls. We're all not like this."
2: Well, that's good to know.
1: Yeah.
0: Well done, Donna.
2: Lucky those girls are pretty.
1: We also put up a poll debating who you would prefer to listen to audio erotica.
2: Here's what happened, though. We had Sam Heughan has joined an app called Quinn, and he is reading a short story that sounds delicious.
5: All I want is to hear her voice again. Ask if she's read anything good lately. If she followed the moon mission.
0: Oh, yes, yes, yes.
2: Well, this is how you sounded when you read something from your pump manual.
6: Remove your hose from either side of the pumps. Undo the two nuts.
2: Etc., etc.
0: What do you say?
2: So on the day, it did seem that people would prefer Brendan. They said he'd like to sleep to that. They'd like to sleep to it that Jonesy made them laugh. Wasn't as good looking as Sam.
0: I would imagine you can grease my O-ring any time.
2: What has happened since then?
1: Yep, so I've got the official result. Sorry, Jonesy, but 63% of people would prefer to listen to Sam than you.
2: Oh, Brendan.
0: What does the internet know?
1: Well, Bernadette, she says, "Sorry, Jonesy, you're good at what you do, but Sam Heughan is great at what he does."
2: Oh.
1: And he added, "Jonesy's too ocker and so not sounding romantic."
2: When you're reading a manual for how to extrude a pump.
1: But you also made Tracy on Facebook a bit angry.
0: Oh.
1: She wrote, "Is that even a real question? Sorry, Jonesy, but you are not and never will be in the same league as the one and only Sam Heughan."
2: Oh, okay, we've Tracy. Upset people.
0: Well, you marry him then.
2: Hands off, Tracy. Now I'll start a fight.
1: On another note, it's time for Digital Jenners. So this is where I choose my favourite contributor of the week. Mm-hmm. You'll receive a bespoke tin hat made by Amanda.
2: You know what's a full conspiracy? That it might be imaginary.
0: Yeah, you're not making these hats. And you know what? The hens are going to come home to roost for you.
2: Who's getting man of the match?
1: Yep, so I thought this week it should belong to a certain celebrity.
0: Ooh.
1: Who commented on our Tin Hat Tuesday video about this JFK conspiracy theory.
7: We solved the JFK assassination.
0: Yeah.
7: Oh,
0: okay.
7: Do you want to know who the perpetrator is?
2: No, let's just leave it at that.
0: Yes,
2: of course we do.
7: His name is William Robert Greer, the driver of JFK's limo.
0: So he shot backwards into JFK's head?
7: Yep, with his left hand over his right shoulder using the rear vision mirror to aim.
0: That's so regular contributor Rob.
2: So which celebrity commented on that?
1: Yep.
0: Mm.
1: So the celebrity who commented on that was the one and only Alec Baldwin.
0: Oh. Alec Baldwin, that's a big deal. Was he supportive? What did he say?
1: He commented, "Bullshit."
2: Our work here is done.
0: All he knows is jab hand around shooting, isn't it?
2: Don't even say it out loud.
8: Righto, you two. That's enough.
0: Thank you, Jenna.
2: Well, we will be back on Monday.
0: Indeed, we will. Have a safe weekend.
2: See you then.
0: Good day to you.
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0: The crash in East Cannington, Welshpool Road eastbound after Roe Highway, that has cleared. But still a breakdown in Bayswater, Tonkin Highway northbound to Guildford Road. The right lane's blocked. Freeway northbound, so South Street to the Mount Hood Bridge, then Ocean Reef Road to Shenton Avenue. Freeway southbound, Sydney to Mill Point Road and Armidale Road through to Angertel Road. And the Northbridge Tunnel will be closed tonight and tomorrow night. The general maintenance works and system upgrades from 8:30pm each night through to 5am the next morning. 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It's Christy with the latest Perth traffic.
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2: It's 16 degrees. Hello, I'm Fee Papel. The Home Affairs Minister has listed a neo-Nazi group, White Australia, as a prohibited hate group. It's the second time her group has been flagged for promoting violence and hatred. Tony Burke says it sends a clear message that white supremacy has no place in Australia.
3: None of this will stop bigoted people from having horrific ideologies, but it does prevent this group from organising, from meeting, and prevent some of the sorts of bigoted rallies that we've seen around our country.
2: Five Australians and a New Zealander will spend the next 3 weeks in a quarantine facility in Bullsbrook. The group landed in Perth this morning after being evacuated from the Hunter virus cruise ship. The opposition says it's not obliged to reveal how it would pay for its proposed tax reforms. Angus Taylor last night promised a coalition government will give workers more of their own money back by tying inflation to bracket creep, but he hasn't explained how he'd pay for the move. Deputy Leader Jane Hume has told Seven they will, eventually.
4: We'll present our costings prior to the election.

0: And Australians will see very clearly exactly how it is that Coalition will manage a budget.
1: The Centre for Disease Control is investigating a current outbreak of diphtheria in the Northern Territory. There are more than 100 reported cases, with the first death from the bacterial infection in almost a decade. Experts say there's been a drop in the number of people being vaccinated or getting booster shots in regional areas. Five tourists have died during a cave diving expedition in the Maldives. The Italian tourists failed to return to their dive ship after exploring underwater caves up to 60 metres deep yesterday morning.
2: Register for the Premier's Reading Challenge to win weekly prizes just for reading. From kindergarten to year 12, ends June 12. Search Premier's Reading Challenge WA.
1: In sport, both West Coast and Frio are in action this Sunday. The Eagles at home to GWS, with young defender Rhett Bazo playing for the first time this season. Coach Andrew McWalter says he's done well in the Waffle.
3: Rhett's probably in as good a form as he's been in. Obviously with Harry Edwards going out of the team, provides an opportunity for Rhett. And
1: while the Dockers have recalled Oscar McDonald to replace the injured Alex Pearce for the game against Essendon at the MCG. Checking Perth's weather, dropping to just 8 degrees tonight, partly cloudy and 20 tomorrow, mostly sunny and 21 for Sunday. Right now it's 16 degrees in Perth, and your next chance to win your holiday your way in WA is Monday morning from 6 with Lisa and Russell on Gold 96 FM.
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6: Welcome to the Christian O'Connell Show. Yes, it's Friday, but it's also the eve of Top Gun Day. Top Gun turns 40 tomorrow. So on today's show, as we celebrate, it's a Top Gun special. That's what today's show is. Today we're talking about what was acceptable in the 80s. Things that were in the 80s, 1986 when the movie came out. The things that were the norm in the 80s that kids today would have no idea about. Text me yours, 0475 031043. Even saying that, none of that. It was only ever about the landline. The landline. It was all about the landline. Who's using the landline? Your sister, when you had an important call coming through. So hard to start dating with your mum, your dad, people picking up the other end of the phone. We're talking about that today. What was acceptable in the 80s that kids today would have no idea about? And also your stories about moving and transporting very big things. That's the Christian O'Connell Show today on Top Gun Friday.

Christian O'Connell's show tomorrow. Yes, we can. Top Gun is 40 years old. So today, we're going back to 1986 and the 80s on our Top Gun special. Today, I want to hear about things in the 80s that kids...

0: they would have no idea about. I've forgotten what a banger this song was. All right, things in the 80s kids today would have no idea about. One, I remember going to see this. I was 13 in 1986 with my buddies, my wingmen, and then it was when you would just queue. There's no pre-booking. There's no pre-selecting a seat. First in, best dressed, that's it. So even if you queued for 2 hours to go and see a movie, there was no guarantee you'd even get in. As soon as the cinema's filled up, that was it. You either go and see a different movie that's got empty seats, probably not as popular a movie, or no cinema for you that night.
1: You just go home.
0: Yeah, sometimes you'll be on a date.
2: Yeah.
0: Now you go and walk around the park. Go and find a park bench. The 80s doesn't care. The other one I still find insane. No seatbelts in cars.
2: Oh.
0: Wait, well, seatbelts weren't compulsory.
2: No. In the 80s?
0: They were there. It's an optional extra for children. Really?
1: I didn't know
0: optional
1: that.
0: Optional for children. Yeah. How, me, Pat, Alex, how we're even here is a miracle.
2: I know.
0: How,
3: absolutely.
0: I mean, basically, good luck if you're in a head-on collision.
2: Yeah.
0: The only thing stopping you fall is the windscreen. That was children's car safety back in the day. But I remember my daughters were old enough and I went to see these things, these seat belts, you put them in now, chunk it, even holds you in place. Quite a recent thing for children. They're like, what do you mean? Well, I didn't have these. I went, oh, no, not one of your stories. I just mainly meant, I went, no, no, no. And they obviously went online, Googled it. They went, oh, my, how is that okay?
2: Yeah.
0: Yep, for years and years and years and decades, it wasn't compulsory to have seatbelts.
1: That's crazy.
2: Or the Moses basket, you know, talking babies.
0: Oh, my God.
2: You'd have a Moses basket that would just, I remember my younger brother when he was born.
0: Yeah.
2: It just slid. When mum went around the corner, it'd slide and hit one side of the door.
0: Sometimes you'd see them just on that parcel shelf.
2: Yes.
0: You know one that this sort of lifts up with the boots?
2: Yes.
0: That. They just have a baby in a basket. Yes. No sort of webbing or strapping
2: nothing.
0: Down.
2: Nothing. Not just, even a crash helmet.
0: Just, you know, younger, you know, older brothers and sisters and that, just with a hand on it. The other thing that really was accepted in the 80s is cigarette smoke everywhere.
2: Oh, my God, yes.
3: Pubs,
0: restaurants.
2: We didn't know what fresh air was. Nah. Like, I go to uni, 3 hours to uni on the train, on the regional train, everyone was smoking. You couldn't see out the window for the smoke.
0: Yeah, that's
2: right. But that was normal. That's what we did.
0: Just remember, like, walking through the sort of smoking areas of restaurants. I even remember every office I worked in, there would be a smoking room, which was just a cancerous, billowy, awful thing now, you think. It's just like just horrendous. But there used to be the smoking area.
1: Yeah. Did people think smoking wasn't harmful? Or everyone just knew,
0: that's why a lot of people got addicted.
3: Right. Well,
0: yes.
3: Wow. Had a sore throat, have a cigarette.
0: Yep.
3: That'll sort you out.
0: Yep. Yeah, I know. Wild.
2: Wild.
0: I remember when I went to go and do that amazing trip. Every mum and dad remember this. Well, I think the dad does because it's that one job when your wife gives labour is you suddenly will have to go and get the car and take them home from the maternity ward. It's a very big trip. I remember it fondly. And you go and you're so terrified and you've rehearsed putting that baby seat in and how it all works. So I remember I was allowed to pull up outside the maternity ward next to an emergency bay just for 5 minutes to get Sarah and Ruby, our firstborn daughter. And as I was like fitting the car seat in that, I was struggling because I hadn't actually practised. So I was starting to sweat. Anyway, a couple of doctors who were outside the emergency bay, obviously waiting for an ambulance to come in. I said, look, you've got better things to do. They went, no, it's about 2 minutes away. We can help you. We see a lot of dads like this. Anyway, they're all chain smoking. I said to them, you guys should know better.
2: Blowing smoke over.
0: You're probably operating on someone in a minute who's had too many of those. You're meant to be smarter than us. And one of these guys goes, who told you that?
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7: Watch out for a crash in Salter Point on Kwinana Freeway southbound. Before Cranford Avenue, the vehicle is in the left emergency lane. Tollies are on site with traffic slow on the approach. The earlier breakdown in Bayswater has cleared Tonkin Highway northbound at Guildford Road. Traffic is recovering for the moment there. Also, the North Bridge Tunnel closing tonight, 8:30 through till 5 a.m. tomorrow morning. And once again, overnight Saturday for general maintenance and system upgrades. 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

0: Christian O'Connell Show. All right, what is acceptable in the 80s? What are the things from the 80s kids today will have no idea about? Today's show is a Top Gun special. It is, my friends, 40 years old tomorrow. Top Gun, go figure. Christian, kids today would know about the push-in cigarette lighter in the cars.
1: Oh, yeah.
0: Nowadays, recently people just thought it was to charge stuff.
2: Yeah.

0: Yeah.
1: It's a charger. You didn't realize. No, that was actually so again. You could smoke in a confined room, moving room with children and family. What about passbook banks?
2: Oh,
1: books. You remember those?
2: Yeah.
1: I used to love those.
2: State Bank.
1: Yeah. Do you remember opening up your first bank account as a kid? Putting in, like, was it $5 or something? You thought you're an adult? I remember they gave us, I remember as a teenager opening up, I had like a Saturday job, and remember they gave you like this A4 leather bound sort of wallet with headed paper and stuff like this. I rethought I was like a young businessman, you know, moving these offshore accounts for $5.
3: We used to have Banking Tuesday at school. So you'd take, you know, a dollar, your brown $1 note. And then the teacher allegedly would take it to the bank. Probably went.
1: Oh yeah, we know what bank that was. Oh yeah, that special bank where you exchange it for a frothy. Yes. Yeah, don't worry, I'll invest this in you in the booze economy of Australia.
3: The old Dolomites account.
0: Did you say a dollar note, Patsy?
3: Yeah. Oh,
0: you had a dollar. Like a
3: $1 and $2 were notes. So $1 was brown and $2 was green before they went to just the coinage. Yeah.
0: John MacArthur on the $2 note.
4: Coins were just forever.
1: No. I remember it was a big thing when they were introduced as well.
3: Oh, yeah, it was huge.
1: People got really upset.
3: Yeah, especially the $2 because it was so tiny and everyone was like, oh, we're going to confuse it with the 5-cent coin.
1: Imagine talkback radio when that was going on. Pete talkback, that kind of stuff, you know. Phone-ins for years. It was woke before they knew what woke was.
3: Outrage.
1: Oh, if only there was a woke word for this. There will be one day. Christian, what about lining up for concert tickets to try and hope that someone in a small window would give you the tickets to go and see Big Day Out, all the movies that you wanted to go and see? Christian, kids today would never understand bench seats as a front seat in a car. One long, continuous seat.
3: Yeah.
1: No seat belts, but an ashtray. Again, just to stop your fall if you got catapulted in a collision. They cared so much about us in the 80s. Needing to refeed the cassette player tape with a pen. Yeah, the world's most unreliable music format, cassettes. The cassette playing car. Do you remember just like the heat would chew up your tape?
3: Yeah.
1: Randomly, it would just snap it
3: and
1: sometimes.
3: Always your favourite song. Yeah. Never the one you don't like. Yeah.
1: Christian, what about the after-school TV special on ABC showing shows like Wurzel Gummidge, Astro Boy, Inspector Gadget, and my favourite, Goodies, goody gumdrop. Christian, I'm playing I Spy in the car with my siblings when Dad was driving. It would always be something beginning with S, where the S was, you got it, smoke.
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8: Through Salter Point, there's still a crash this evening on Kwinana Freeway southbound before Cranford Avenue. The vehicle's in the left emergency lane with towies on site. It's busy back to around Leach Highway. Then on the Mitchell Freeway northbound, much further up, delays at Ocean Reef Road and Shenton Avenue. Southbound runners slow out of the city, Hay Street to Mill Point Road, Canning Highway to Mount Henry Bridge and Armidale Road to Anketell Road. Also the North Bridge Tunnel closing overnight for maintenance and system upgrades, 8:30 till 5 a.m. tomorrow morning. And then once again overnight Saturday. 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

0: Christian O'Connell's show, moving very large objects. What's your story?
1: I'm in a constant battle to try and get with my next door nonna's, which is our neighbour who's a nonna.
0: Try and get with her?
2: Yeah, what are you talking about?
1: Get into her good books.
0: Oh. Right, okay. And then what happens? You're in the good books, then what's the payout here?
1: Well, maybe she brings us like delicious passata pasta, maybe some of her oranges I've noticed. She's
0: so you become like an adopted son.
1: That is my dream.
0: Great.
1: And it's getting there, it's getting there. So me and my
0: partner, we all love a surrogate nonna mum?
2: Oh, yeah.
1: Yes, exactly.
0: There should be OnlyFans, but a decent one where it's just...
1: Only nans.
0: Let me finish. It's only nons.
1: Only nons.
2: Oh, wow.
0: It's basically 24/7 on a stream, hot nonna action. By that, I mean in the kitchen, making that ragu, stirring some kind of lamb dish for us.
1: James Packer, invest in that. But we're definitely making some ground because she started calling us her nice boys. She goes, nice boys.
0: Oh, my God, that's so sweet.
1: Yeah, I mean, I don't know if she knows that we're a couple. I think she thinks we're just
0: housemates. Couple of lads living together.
1: Yes, couple of lads.
0: Couple of studs. sorting those chicks out. Actually, I haven't seen them bringing any back. Hang on a minute. No meatballs for you lads.
1: So she asked me to pop over yesterday and help her. She's got this really, like, you know, the old school trampolines, like no netting or anything like that.
0: Why don't you take a video camera around so nonna's on a trampoline? That's our first series on Only Nons.
1: She'd got someone from Facebook Marketplace.
0: I wouldn't want to see some nonna's frolicking on a trampoline.
3: Doing backflips.
1: She got someone.
0: What's she doing? What's her nonna doing with the trampoline?
1: I think she just had it. She's been in that house since 1975. So she's got grandkids. They all come over.
0: Yeah.
1: This guy comes over. It's him, his wife, and his two kids. We put the trampoline on top of his car, just sort of like a normal size car. Then they all hop in the car, and I go, oh, do you want me to help you, like, tie it down? Like, have you got ropes or those?
0: Or
1: like,
0: dismantle it.
1: Or dismantle. Well, it's like one of those big one-piece.
0: You know,
1: the old school ones. Or like the clickety-clackety things, the pulleys that you do. Mm. He goes, oh, she'll be right. And then he's just
0: No, she won't be right.
1: She will not be. I've never been more sure that she will not be right. Then I just see they start to roll away. Two hands at the top, two adult hands.
0: No, not the old reaching out the window, just clamping it on.
1: And then two little kid hands out the side.
0: No way.
1: I swear to God. I swear to God. And they just drive off.
0: It's just windy in these autumn breezes at the moment.
1: I don't know what to do in that situation.
0: All it took for you to be persuaded was a bearded man.
1: It's true. Story of my life.
0: It is. Jess, this is a great one from Jess. We're looking for your stories of moving very large objects. Christy, not my name. That is Christy.
1: I've heard Chris before.
0: Chris-o I've had, but Christy? And not just that, it's not a typo, it's I-E.
1: That's deliberate.
0: It's a lady's name. My husband decided he'd be able to lift a ping pong table onto our trailer by himself. Oh. It resulted in the ping pong table falling on top of him and cracking two ribs.
2: Oh my
0: word.
2: No.
0: Wow-wee. All right, James is on the line now. He's got a great story.
4: Hey, Christian. How are you going, mate?
0: I'm good. Welcome to the show, James. So what is your story about moving a very large object?
4: I was at work one day and there was some plumbers out the back fixing some plumbing, and they had to remove a palm tree because the roots were intrusive. And they were like, we're going to get rid of this flaming thing. So I'm like, that's all right, mate. I'll take that. I got a new house. I'll plant it in the garden. So I strapped it on the top of my ute. This thing was 12 metres long.
2: Oh,
0: they weigh a ton, literally.
4: They're about 200 kilos, yeah. It took four blokes to load it onto the ute, a couple of surfboard straps. The root ball was in the windscreen in front of me, and the palm fronds were dragging on the road behind me. At one stage, there was even a cop behind me, and I'm going, oh, come on.
0: He's probably giving you a double thumbs up, like, legend, legend.
4: Yeah, he loved it. I get it home, and my wife's like, oh, look what I scored today. And she had some agave cuttings, and I'm like, babe, come out front.

0: That's not a tree. This is a tree.
1: It was a tree.
0: Yeah. James, brilliant story. Thanks for calling the show.
1: No worries, Jeff.
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4: Taking a final check of your roads for this Friday evening. In Salter Point, we still have a crash along Kwinana Freeway southbound before Cranford Avenue in the left emergency lane. Towies are on site there and it's pretty busy. The Northbridge Tunnel closing it tonight from 8.30 through till 5am for general maintenance and system upgrades. And then once again overnight Saturday. Also keep in mind Guy Sebastian performing at RAC Arena, so expect delays around Wellington and Milligan Streets after that. Register for the Premier's Reading Challenge to win weekly prizes just for reading from kindergarten to year 12. Ends June 12. Search Premier's Reading Challenge WA. It's Dylan with the latest Perth traffic.
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0: This is the Christian O'Connell Show. Time for today's Time Waster. All right, today on the Top Gun special. On the eve of Top Gun turning 40 years tomorrow, make an 80s movie middle-aged because Pete Maverick Mitchell will be 63 years old this year. Honey, I throw my back out.
1: Silver.
0: The Never-Ending Mortgage.
2: Oh.
1: Gold.
0: Rambo First Blood Pressure.
1: Gold.
0: And Die Hard of... Huh? What'd you say? Die Hard of... What? Die Hard of Hearing.
2: Come on. It was a prize.
0: Yeah, yeah. Bold. Mold, you say, young fella? Hey, Junior?
2: Yeah, you got it. You got it, all right. Because I'm hard of
0: hearing. All right, a little bit of acting there doesn't hurt the show, does it? Ria, what have you got? Make them funny, been all over the place this week.
2: The Empire hurts back. Oh, Darth Vader's throwing his funny back at
0: him. Bloody hell, picking up that lightsaber, the death of me. Gold.
2: Ralph Macchio's grown up.
0: Has he?
2: He's the Pilates kid now.
0: Oh, that's good. Very, very good. Well done. Jeff Kennett would love it. That's a gold. That's a gold, everybody.
2: And a risky one to end on.
0: Oh, please don't. I like working.
2: No. It's not controversial. The good knees. Oh, you know, you got your good knee and your bad knee.
0: I've got my bad knee.
2: I got my bad knee, but then as I get up, this one's my good one.
0: No, but I do know bad common knee. And that is getting nothing. What have you got? Make an 80s movie, middle-aged. La La Landline. Old man Goss, call me on the landline. No sales calls. No indicators for old men.
2: Oh, God.
0: He ate the indicators. Stuart, well done. Home alone and in bed by five.
2: He's silver plus.
0: Well done, Tony. Not the big chill, Christian, the big pill. Yeah, got to chop that up. Got that special machine. My wife's got one of those to chop up the big pills.
2: Really?
0: Yeah. Yes.
2: Wow, silver plus.
0: Mop gun.
2: Silver.
0: I didn't sleep too well in Seattle. Oh, I didn't take my Tempur-Pedic pillow. Well done. Sarah, double barrel name, Sarah Wooden Page.
2: Fancy.
0: Frederick's got the hand that rocks my big comfy lounge chair.
2: I could have scared me for a minute. Silver.
0: That's at a weekend at Bernie's. Weekend at Baldy's. That's not...
2: Gold.
0: This is spinal CPAP.
2: Silver.
0: Crocodile's bung knee.
2: Oh
0: my word. He ain't getting any younger.
2: He's got a good knee. He's got a bad knee.
0: No, he hasn't. He's just got a bung knee.
2: He's got a good knee.
0: No, that's how you do it. Midnight run to the loo.
1: God.
0: Groundhog. Now, back in my day, well done, Santo. Geriatric McGuire. That's a perfect one today.
2: Silver fast.
0: Well done, Bri. Sex in the Shadows. Oh, make sure. Okay, it's a little bit light coming in. Turn it out.
1: Gold.
0: No, I've never said that. No. It's not dark enough, Sarah.
2: Christian.
0: Menopause in black.
2: Silver pass.
0: I threw my back out throwing Mama from the train.
2: How many are we doing? This is the longest one I've ever done.
0: Say, is it Monday? Top Gun is 45. All right, who is the winner?
2: I literally have so many to choose from, but Sarah Wooden Page with I Didn't Sleep Too Well in Seattle.
0: That's not, I mean, that was good, but we had better. What's the point in making that silly little nerd list you do every day?
2: Well, everyone did a big laugh at I Didn't Sleep. I think I might have butchered the delivery second time round, but it was very funny in the moment.
0: Always great to end on an anticlimax. Have you heard the studio? There's silence here. So everyone's going,
2: I didn't sleep too well. Try again. I didn't sleep too well in Seattle.
0: Well, listen, that's the Christian O'Connell Show for today. Thank you very much. This weekend, if you want to watch a movie, why don't you watch it again? Top Gun. It is 40 years old this weekend. When we return with you Monday, we'll be doing three-word weekend. You can tell me all about what happened over your weekend, and we'll have your brand new misheard lyrics. If you mishear one over the weekend, email me, christian@christianoconnell.com.au. Have a great weekend. Take care. Thanks for joining us.
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0: greatest to pull on a Chelsea shirt. Huge with the Matildas. She's leaving Chelsea now after 6.5 years. I think her dad and mum, friends of mine, Rog and Roxanne, they'd be a bit of shock too, because they normally get the call up to, can you get on the plane and come over and watch us play against Manchester United, which will be her last game. And I think they turn left when they get into the plane as well.
1: Oh, really?
0: Yeah, that's pretty handy. That hasn't happened to me. Has that ever happened to you?
1: Yes.
0: You have gone first class or business?
1: Oh, not, yeah, I've gone business.
0: Internationally?
1: Yeah. Yeah.
0: Wow. You'll have to tell me about how you pulled that off later on.
1: I will.
0: Is that a scam?
1: It was a surprise to me too.
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0: afternoon, everyone. It is Will and Woody. I hope you're having a wonderful drive home, Woods. Now, look, we've got a very special Friday for you. But, Woods, before we do anything more in this show, we've got a score to settle. We've got a score to settle.
1: There's a war. There are a couple of shows that are warring right now on the KISS network.
0: And not in a bad way. There's been some warring shows in recent times on this network, and that's,
1: very good point,
0: maybe
1: actually
0: tumbled out of control. This is all above board. A bit of playful banter.
1: Yeah.
0: I wouldn't throw the W word around. It's not a war.
1: Okay.
0: Just a bit of fun.
1: No, fair
0: enough. Smallsy, who is on before and after us, he bookends us.
1: He does.
0: That's what he does. What he does. I mean, if there was a shit sandwich, we're the shit in the sandwich, and he's going on the outside. He's the classy professional you guys are here in and around us. Wonderful interviews, wonderful show, great broadcaster.
1: Yeah.
0: You and I were taking a piss, as we do at the same time every day, next to each other.
1: Yes.
0: And we were looking at each other, and we heard this over the speakers in the bathroom.
2: Boys, I can break your record. I have been nailing this since I have started. I urge you, put money on the line and bring me onto the show. I could take 10 grand out of your budget tomorrow by winning and breaking the all-time record for Can You Hear It?
1: Very confident.
0: Very confident.
1: Very confident.
0: Smallsy joins us now.
2: Hello. I'm known to make bold statements like that that I live to regret, just so you know.
1: Are you still feeling confident, Smallsy? We had you on for a little warm-up a couple of days ago.
2: I saw that video. You didn't tell me in the time. I thought I had nailed it.
1: Yes.
2: Turns out I was terribly wrong.
1: Terribly wrong. Terribly wrong. But do you still think you can get the 16 cans in a row and therefore take $10,000 off our show budget?
2: I'm not one to doubt myself. You just listen to me daily. Yes, I do think I could take the 10 grand off you.
1: Okay.
2: Because I have to believe in myself, because if I don't, who will?
0: I love that.
1: No one here, mate.
2: I know. And none of my team believe in me either.
1: Okay, we're going to go to a song, but we did tell you, though, you had 48 hours to come up with a bit of skin in the game. So
2: yes.
1: Do you have something to offer us? You can tell us up next.
2: After this, I'll tell you what I have to offer. I think you will agree to the terms.
0: Oh, yes. I love it.
3: Here we go.
0: Good.
1: Just got real.
0: Good work.
1: Just
0: got real. Look at this. Shows getting along very, very well. One team, one dream here, guys. Will and Woody, hope you're having a great drive home. Friday.

0: right now. It is, of course, Can You Hear It time. So it's beer or soft drink based on the sound of the can opening. I know this is the time that a lot of you guys like to play. We all know the record. If you get 16 cans in a row, you get $10,000. Today is a very special edition, though, because a gauntlet has been thrown down. By the
1: Will
0: man.
1: Woody, they doing Can You Hear It?
2: I believe so.
1: Yeah. Oh, I can't wait. Can you hear it? Boys, I can break your record. Can you hear it? I have been nailing this since I have started. I could take 10 grand out of your budget tomorrow by winning and breaking the all-time record for Can You Hear It?
3: It's Will and Woody's. Can you hear
0: it? The special Smallsy edition of Can You Hear It?
4: Hey, you look nervous, Smallsy.
1: It dawned on me the weight that now sits on my shoulders while Olivia Rodrigo was singing. I have realised now, I have not been practising. I have done no homework. I don't know how I will approach this if I go out on the first one. I am now realising I've talked a big game.
4: Yes, talked a big game. And also, you have skin in the game now because you were just saying before the song, we only agreed to have you on the show and play Can You Hear It and have a crack at things.
0: Well, first of all, because you're part of the network and
4: you know,
0: one team, one dream.
1: And we're two shows that get on, right?
0: We support each other here. That's always what it's all about.
4: Always welcome. But, you know, there's a lot of people who want to play Can You Hear It. They're missing out right now. So we said to you, Smallsy, if you don't get the 16, what will you offer us? Or what do we get out of this?
1: Now, I have thought long and hard about this. Earlier this week, Wednesday afternoon when we spoke, you seemed, Will, triggered is a word I would use, that Billie Eilish decided to be on my show most recently.
4: Yes!
0: Thank you. Yeah. This is showing good levels of emotional intelligence here, Smallsy. Picked up on that?
1: I could sense it. I could see it.
0: See the tears rolling down my cheeks.
1: So I have thought about this.
0: Yep.
1: I think it's only fair that if I do fail, the next Billie Eilish interview that comes into the network, I will ask her who she wants to be interviewed. I will allow you two to do the Billie Eilish interview.
0: Wow.
1: The next one that comes in, it's yours.
4: Wow, okay.
1: Even if her team come to me, because you made her cry last time, I'll tell them to go to you.
4: Okay.
1: And as a sweetener. Okay.
4: Yeah. Oh, here we go. Yes.
1: I'll also give you Keita Alexander.
4: Whoa.
0: Wow, huge.
4: All right. Okay.
0: I hate to say it, but I think we may have been offered Keita already. and we're looking forward to talking to
4: her. Yeah, don't make Keita the steak knife. She's a great get.
1: Take her back. Yep. I'll give you Kelly Holiday because I still want to go to America. So how does that sound? Billie Eilish and Kelly Holiday. You can get the two biggies.
4: No. We're good friends with Kelly Holiday.
0: You know that.
4: Don't you bring up Kelly Holiday.
0: I love this. Look at you. He's a real.
4: Look at you trying to get into our heads.
0: I know. I love it. All right, cool. Well, are we accepting the terms of the Billie Eilish interview?
4: We're shaking on Billie Eilish.
0: And that's the next time she gets offered to the network for an interview. Sure, I feel like you might know that we might not be on the network next time she comes around.
4: He's got insider information. You boys have got 8 months left. I know you're out of contract.
0: Billy hasn't got another record for another year. Crafty Smallsy. I respect you, mate. You're a player and I love it. All right,
4: let's do it. If we're sacked, she comes on our podcast next year.
1: I say, don't put that into the universe.
0: All right, here we go.
1: Podcast. No one wants to do a podcast. I mean, they do want to do it. Sorry.
0: Yeah, no.
1: You do want to do a podcast.
0: Yeah, of course you do, mate. We're all on eggshells, aren't we? All right. Well, should we give him his first can?
4: Absolutely.
0: Let's give him his first
4: can. Absolutely.
0: All right, here we go. Can one.

0: Okay. If
1: oh, come on, mate, we've got to do 16 of these. Let's go.
0: I'm going to say a beer.
1: Let's go to

0: song. That's right, mate.
1: Oh, no. Yeah, yeah. Oh, no.
0: You've spent years dragging people over songs.
1: Yeah.
0: Time to be dragged over yourself, mate. All right. Sit in the great unknown. Could it all be over up next? Smallsy's crack at $10,000. Or is he on the phone to Billy's manager already? It's Will and Woody. Hope you're having a great drive home.
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3: 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Oh!

0: It's Will and Woody for Glowbird Energy. The swap meet continues, or maybe it's over today, Woods. We actually are sitting on a $3,500 ring. If you're following the journey, head to the socials, Will and Woody, or stay tuned for a trade after five. We're actually going to have Paris in today to tell us whether or not what we've got is enough for her if we finished it.
1: Pop the champagne, baby.
0: Right now, though, a very special edition of Can You Hear It?
2: Can you hear it?
1: You guys all know, can you hear it? Beer or soft drink based on the sound of the can opening. A big fan of that game for years has been Smallsy of the Smallsy Show. He bookends us. He's a great man to bookend us. We love him.
0: Yes.
1: But Smallsy, we didn't like you speaking overconfidently about the fact that you thought you could get 16 cans in a row.
3: Yeah, I now regret being so confident. I also would like to paint a picture here. These two have said nothing to me during that song.
1: Mm-mm.
3: They have given me no indication of which way I'm going.
0: No.
3: Mm-hmm. In fact, I'm feeling uncomfortable now.
1: Good.
3: Not made me feel part of the furniture, to be honest with you. And I was really expecting, at least in the early stage of this game, you could guide me a little bit just for the entertainment purposes.
0: Absolutely not, mate. Absolutely not,
1: mate. This isn't entertainment for us at all. This is about winning.
0: This
1: is about winning. And especially now that the terms are, so you will get, your show will get $10,000 off our show budget if you get 16 in a row. But we've just found out, you have offered, that next time Billie Eilish does an interview with the network, that'll be with
3: yours.
1: Our show.
0: Yeah,
1: and not yours. If yours. You don't get
3: Got
1: 16.
3: It. Yep. I've taken back Keita Alexander, by the way. She's on mine next week. So sorry about that.
0: Oh, you don't have to care.
1: That's fine.
0: That's right. I think, yeah.
1: Okay.
3: You didn't care for that one?
1: No.
0: I didn't say that, mate.
1: We don't have time to fight.
0: So you've guessed one can, Smallsy.
3: Yeah.
0: You guessed a beer.
3: Can I just explain as the
0: person? Nah, you actually can't. You actually can't. Because if you want to get 16, you've gone for 20 minutes with guessed one can. Your first can... You guessed a beer. You were correct.
1: Well done. Well done. You're away.
0: Now, less talking, more listening.
3: Go.
0: Can two.
3: I'm going to say that's a beer too.
1: Correct. Well done.
0: Oh, look at him. And he's fired up. Look at him. The face. Wow. Wowee. Oh, God. He's pumped. You ready?
3: Yeah,
0: can three? You got a long way to go. Can three.
3: 14 to go, boys.
0: 14. Here we go.
3: That's a soft drink.
1: Holy dilly, that's right.
0: Smallsy.
1: Smallsy. So what's the difference, Smallsy? What's the difference?
3: There's a ting, boys. Boys, there's a ting. You can hear the way the gas escapes from the can.
0: Can four.
3: Soft drink.
0: That's a soft drink, correct. So you're entering up. So I think once people get four cans, they're a good player. I don't know if you're across the leaderboard here, but Joe Jonas was the first one to get six. He was the first one to go over five. And he kind of kicked off a run of really good players. But I would say if you get six, I'll call you a player, Smallsy. You a player.
1: 5 seconds of summer got nine.
0: Yes.
1: I believe Jason Derulo got one. He was nowhere.
3: Not surprised.
0: Can five?
1: Yeah, can five.
0: Can Let's five. All right, here we go.

0: tough one there because the ting was kind of in the middle, right? Wasn't too high, wasn't too low. Beer?
1: Now, before we reveal the answer, because we're coming up...
0: You're absolutely terrible.
1: We're coming up to the five-minute mark, and, you know, we all know that's a good time to be wrapping up a spot in commercial radio. Before we reveal what the answer is for this one, because we'll probably have to go to a break now, I would like to reveal that one to Australia, that one of your producers reached out to one of our producers.
0: What happened? What do you mean one of they reached out?
1: And she said, hey, would you mind...

0: feeding us the answers might be fun.
1: I don't know what you're talking about.
2: Don't play dumb, Smallsy.
0: She's since ratted you out and said he made me do it.
1: Are you joking?
0: I'm not joking, mate. I'm not joking. No jokes here.
1: But did they feed any answers is the question. And I think the answer you'll find there is no. May I try? Did I try to cheat? Yes. Did they feed me the answers? No.
0: No.
1: So don't minimise me five cans deep, okay? Do okay. not minimise where I've gotten to.
0: Okay, I'm not minimising where you've gotten to. Okay. But that is as far as you will get with five cans. That is, the show is over. The Coke Zero has outdone him.
2: I will drink the Coke that beat you.
1: Oh, and it's my favourite one too.
2: Tastes good, Smallsy.
0: You played well, Smallsy. You played valiantly. And as I said before, I actually don't mind that you cheated. I respect you. I like it. I like it. All's fair in love and war. You had a crack. You had to do what
1: you could. I appreciate you letting me on, boys. I give you with grace and kindness the next Billie Eilish interview.
0: Thank you so much,
1: mate. She will be yours. I appreciate you letting me step into the powerhouse Will and Woody show and the Can You Hear It? It's got legs, this game, boys. It's got legs.
0: Aww, thank you so much, mate. And look, as a little bit of a sweetener, as you've shown us so much faith, we'll give you Guy Sebastian next week on us. That's on us.
1: Oh, fantastic. That's great. Thank you.
2: No worries at all.
1: Give me an interview or concert tickets?
2: Concert tickets. We'll give you some Billie Eilish movie tickets as well. We've got them as well. You know what? Have the seasoning pack as well.
1: Oh, love it. Thank you, boys.

0: Shimmy, shim, shim, shimmy, shimmy, shimmy, yo, yo, yo. Will and Woody Friday night.
1: They may take our lives, but they'll never take your
2: All right, we pitch far too many ideas, Wilbur. We're creative beasts. And there's only so much room in the show. The producers actually decide what ideas are good enough to get into the show. And look, we think sometimes they just get it wrong. So we get 10 minutes every Friday to re-pitch a couple of ideas that we really think should have got some airtime. Now, cards on the table, Wilbur.
3: Yeah.
2: I was so excited about Smallsy playing Can You Hear It? I totally forgot this was happening. And if I'm going to be honest, a lot of my ideas were picked this week. So I in the last 30 seconds, have just come up with an idea.
3: Little flex there.
2: Yeah, it was.
3: Well, it makes sense because I'm sitting on an absolute library over here. I had to index my rejected ideas this week just so I could find the right one.
2: I mean, maybe I've just had a quiet week. I haven't been like a tap this week. So cards say, I just came up with my idea, so it's a bit of a stinker, but I think it's actually pretty good.
3: Yeah, are you going to say it, are you?
2: Yeah, no, sure. Basically, the idea is I've got a piece of paper here and I've got some scissors.
3: Yeah.
2: Okay?
3: Yeah.
2: I'm going to chop through the paper.
3: Yeah.
2: Okay?
3: Yeah.
2: And you have to tell me to stop.
3: Yeah.
2: When I'm less than a centimetre away from the other end.
3: Yeah, right.
2: That's the idea. That's as simple as that.
3: Cool.
2: And now that I've said it out loud, I think that's brilliant.
3: All right, great. Okay, so.
2: Good radio. Bit of ASMR in there. Do you want to? No, do you want to try it?
3: No. Okay, so I'm trying hard to be open-minded about that, but I think. So
2: come on, mate.
3: So this one, I don't want this to be. I have in my head an idea.
2: Yeah.
3: Of what is the grossest space in my house. And that's excluding bins and toilets.
2: Oh, okay. Yeah.
3: Excluding bins and toilets.
2: Yeah.
3: The idea was, what is the grossest, like when I say space, like surface in your house.
2: Yeah.
3: But for bins and toilets.
2: So are you saying toilet brush?
3: I'm probably going to exclude all toilet paraphernalia.
2: I mean,
3: and all bin paraphernalia as well, because clearly that's where the waste goes.
2: This isn't
3: but
2: saying
3: there
2: much.
3: Are certain parts of the house that just there's certain surfaces in the house that get rank in is everyone's
2: it,
3: house.
2: This is not saying much, but I think that is stronger than mine. Let's go with yours. I've got some thoughts.
3: You've got
2: instantly,
3: some thoughts?
2: Instantly, I've got some thoughts.
3: I know you notice these things.
2: 100%. But I don't know anything about
3: them. No, you don't know anything about
2: them.
3: Just
2: appreciate that they're dead zones.
3: They're rank.
2: They're absolute dead zones.
3: Annalise, do you have an area in your house that...
4: I always have an area in my house.
3: Which one? Which surface?
4: It would be my brother's bedroom. I like walk in there.
3: Oh, no, not the whole room. Like
2: I don't know. Have you seen that bedroom?
4: Yeah, have you seen that bed?
3: I haven't.
4: I'd say his bed then.
3: His actual bed. Oh.
4: Yeah, do you know...
3: But surely
4: young boys,
3: if you're being specific though, like surely like under... under his bed.
2: Be specific.
4: Like the mattress?
3: The mattress is the rankest surface in your house. Yeah, fair enough.
2: What part of the mattress? What part of it, like where his feet are or where his head is?
4: Probably just like where he lays, because he quite regularly lays in the same spot. So there's just like, and it would be the sheet, not the mattress, where he regularly lays, and it just like he's quite.
3: He's sweaty.
4: He gets yellowy. Yeah.
3: Yeah, that's a rank surface.
2: What about the bit at the end of the electric toothbrush? You know, the stuff around.
3: That was mine.
2: Holy moly.
3: The electric toothbrush dock.
2: Oh, it's disgusting.
3: The dock that where it charges, that is...
2: Yeah, rank.
3: Heinous.
2: Yeah, really rank. What about the bottom of your, you know, where you keep your veggies in the fridge?
3: Oh!
2: Have you ever cleaned that? I haven't cleaned that out for years.
3: Oh, there is
2: moldy,
3: in the
2: like,
3: veggie
2: remnants.
3: Crisp of, yeah, actually, that is...
2: A bit of a pong about
3: there's
2: it.
3: Something about that.
2: Ooh.
3: I've got another one, but I think it might take the cake. So, let's go to calls. What is the rankest... surface in your house.
2: Yeah. Nice.
3: Now, it can't be toilet or bin related.
2: A bit of your glasses that goes behind your ear. Tommy, show us. It's disgusting. It sits, no one cleans the bed. It's gross. Ugh. The end of the...
3: So this is an idea. I'm going to be honest, I haven't been trying to get this up for long. But basically, I wanted to know when I was, after looking at the bottom of our electric toothbrush holder,
2: disgusting.
3: So the charger on our Oral-B electric toothbrush holder that Sam and I share, by the way.
2: Ugh.

0: I'm actually pretty good with it. Like, I clean the toothbrush, but I had to have a word with her the other night where I said, you need to start cleaning your toothbrush before you put it back in the dock. Yeah, she puts it back dripping in water, and it, what is left? I don't know how it's still, the electric charge still manages to get through the palate of mucus and steadily stagnated bacteria that's exist at the bottom of that charger for that long. But
1: it's black. It gets black.
0: It's heinous. Yeah. Anyway, I thought that was the rankest surface in our house.
1: Mm-hmm.
0: But look, people are texting in. Ruby said, for sure, the little drain in the kitchen.
1: Oh, yeah, yeah, yeah.
0: The food catcher in the drain. That is just, you've never, food doesn't know what it is anymore after it's been in there for a week.
1: They've given up the will to live, haven't they? They're just like, just take me. Just put me down the drain.
0: They're hanging on. They want to be let go.
1: It's just gross.
0: So that's definitely right. Or she also said the tiny bit of floor you can see under the fridge and oven.
1: Moving your fridge when you're moving house, that's a horrific experience. What about just on the microwave?
0: Yeah.
1: What about the microwave glass plate?
0: Oh, that's a shocking surface.
1: Disgusting.
0: We actually got a new microwave where there's no plate, which is great.
1: Well, must be nice.
0: Which is great.
1: Yeah. What do you mean? But how does it spin?
0: Oh, come over. I'll show you later.
1: That's where we've got to Australia. I'm going to go over to your place to look at your microwave. Let's go to Pauline here. Later.
0: Pauline.
2: Hi.
0: What's the grossest surface in your house, Pauline?
2: Under my stove.
0: Yeah, no, we were just talking about...
1: your stove?
0: Just a bit under the stove at the front.
1: Oh, yeah, under like the metal bit. Yucky. The metal bit. Yeah, yucky. Yeah, good call, Pauline. Yeah, good call.
0: Should have heard the text from Ruby.
1: I've got the induction.
0: Sure the producers must not have heard the text. Are you guys not across the text line? Do you not get the text out there?
3: Oh, we get the text.
0: Don't
3: tell us which ones you're going to read out.
0: Oh, sure.
1: I just wanted to double down. They really liked the stove one.
0: Did you?
1: Loved it.
0: Yeah,
1: let's do it twice.
3: Favorite bit all week.
0: Oh, great work,
1: What about heat packs? Does your wife use heat packs?
0: Bit of variety in the calls.
1: They're disgusting.
0: Yeah, they get ranked.
1: But you know why
0: they get ranked, though?
1: Why?
0: Back to your microwave bit.
1: Yeah, that's...
0: They put them in the microwave.
1: I did that.
0: And they're absorbing like 3-day-old risotto as you heat them.
1: I had a tight
0: neck.
1: And
0: then when they come out, you're like, this heat pack...
1: Smells like butter chicken.
0: Stinks.
1: I was like, who is cooking butter chicken? And I was like, it's me. Let's go to Dane. Dano, what's the grossest surface in your house, Dane?
4: Happy Friday, legend.
0: Happy Friday, Dano.
4: Much along the lines of under the fridge, under the dishwasher.
1: Oh yeah. Dishwasher never moves.
4: You can move the fridge out, but who the hell is going to actually disconnect it, unplug it, unplumb it, just to clean under it?
0: Yeah, so true, Dano. And we love your work, Dano. Not sure I'm loving the producer's work, Dano. I feel like a classic
1: down.
0: One to cross-reference again on that old... I'll read that text from Ruby again. For sure, the little drain in the kitchen or the tiny bit of floor you can see under the fridge, oven or dishwasher. Good text. Strong text.
1: I reckon Troy.
0: Strong text.
1: If Troy mentions underneath a white good in that house, I swear to God.
0: Don't be the only... Please, Troy, be the only variety outside of Woody and I in this bit. And the great text from Ruby. Troy, what is the rankest surface in your house, Troy boy?
5: Yeah, mate, it's got to be the worst anywhere. So I've got a 93-year-old nanny that lives with us, as well as my teenage kids that use the bathroom, and there was this stench coming out of the shower, and I thought, oh, well, you know, old people, whatever. And it's that concealed drain along the edge. So under the concealed tile, there's this great thing that collects everything.
0: Yeah.
5: And I've got this petrified mummy that I've pulled out and nearly died.
0: What did you pull out of there? So you took the grill off.
5: Yep, and then underneath there's this hole that collects all of this stuff.
0: How big was the thing you pulled out?
5: Honestly, probably a bit bigger than the palm of my hand was hanging into the drain, and it was concealed of hair, body hair. I'm talking a 16, 17-year-old boy that shaves his legs for footy and a girl that does the same, and we've got a bit of wog background in us, so we're very, very
0: Oh, yeah, there's probably some nails in there as well, some nail clippings.
1: Oh, nail clippings.
0: Yes.
1: Yeah.
0: Yuck, cool. Troy.
1: Do you know what else is gross?
0: Troy, you can have a $100 Funday Sweets voucher. Give it to your nan.
1: I reckon that little bit of floor that just hangs out underneath the fridge, that is disgusting.
0: And the one under the oven?
1: Oh, the oven?
0: Haven't touched on that yet.
1: Don't get me started on dishwasher.
0: Don't.
1: The little bit underneath.

0: Woody, I hope you're having a wonderful, wonderful Friday afternoon. Hey, we've got the quiz and then we've got down to swap meet. We've got a $3,500 diamond ring. If you'd like to trade for that, you can text us or not. Otherwise, right now. Can you hear it? Can you hear it? Can you hear it?
1: Beer or soft drink based on the sound of the can opening. If you missed it earlier in the show, you can get on the podcast. We had Smallsy on. He thought he'd get 16 in a row. He did not. So the next Billie Eilish interview that comes to the network will be here, baby. Damn it. It was great until then. And that's why Billie usually doesn't come
0: Send
1: on the show.
0: Send me to the network.
1: All right, let's go to Wendy here. Wendy.
2: Yes.
1: You want to play? Can you hear it? Obviously. You ready to go?
2: Yeah, let's go for it. I am rubbish at this, so you know, there'd be no expectations at all. Okay?
0: No expectations here, Wendy. Oh,
1: Wendy.
0: No expectations. Here we go.
1: Can one.
2: Okay. Beer.
0: No expectation, sorry, Wendy. Thanks for coming on the show, though. And have a lovely weekend, Wendy.
2: Thank you. You too.
0: Don't give up your day job, mate.
2: Thanks.
0: Been a treat.
2: Bye,
0: Wendy.
1: Bye, Wendy.
0: Have a great week. Maddie, you ready for your first can?
3: I'm ready for it.
0: Right, let's go.
1: Stop, Maddie. Wow. Someone's handed me a buck. Let's just go again. That was outrageous.
0: Wow. What was that?

0: Yeah.
1: I've never heard anything like
0: it. It sounded like someone throwing something in a rock in a pond.
1: Sorry, Maddie, we'll go again.
0: What was that?
2: You're for me.
1: And it was a sun-kissed. Strange. All right, here we go, Maddie.
3: It's a beer.
1: Nice, Maddie.
3: Yes.
1: Well done. One down. Let's go for number two. Here we go.
3: Okay. Oh, that's a soft drink.
1: Maddie.
0: Nice, Maddie.
1: Great work. Two in a row. What do you do with yourself,
0: feel
1: Maddie?
0: Feeling the flow.
3: I work in tech.
1: Tech. I have no further questions.
3: All right. No further questions.
1: Can three, Maddie.
3: Oh, it's a soft drink.
0: It's a soft drink. Yes, Maddie.
1: Hey. Three in a row.
0: Good for you. Shout out to Sarah who's texted in just saying, hey, boys, so I can save your number. Good on you, Sarah.
1: Right, everyone should save that number.
0: Can four for you, Maddie.
3: Yep. It's a beer.
0: Yeah, it's a beer.
1: Maddie,
0: nice.
1: Is there a bit of tech in the sound of the cans, Maddie, do you reckon?
3: There is. I think transferable skills here.
1: Oh, interesting.
0: All right,
1: let's go to can number five, Maddie.
3: It's a beer.
0: Yes, Maddie. Oh.
1: Maddie, do you work in audio tech?
3: No, I don't.
1: Okay, all right. I'm going to stop trying to make that link.
0: Yeah, Woody, just put that down, man.
1: You got five cans in a row. Remember, 16 gets you $10,000. Let's go to can number six.
3: It's a beer.
1: Maddie.
0: Yes, Maddie. Wow, so you got six. Equal yeah. Joe Jonas on six there. I don't want to end this party. Don't stop, move your body. We have got a swap meet engagement up next.
1: An engagement. We've got a priority.
0: Well, we do with an engagement ring that we're trying to get to Paris, a $10,000 engagement ring.
1: Yes.
0: I'm not sure how much more time we have to play Can You Hear It with Maddie right now.
1: Do you want to skip the quiz?
0: Do you know what I mean? We'll give one more can and then I reckon we can see where we go.
1: Or do you want to skip the quiz and get her to play?
0: Oh, yeah, we can skip the quiz and Maddie can keep playing.
3: We can cut it short.
0: What? No, mate.
1: That's very nice of you, Maddie, but you should...
0: You're on fire, Maddie. You're on fire. It's just that people want to hear the swap, which is fair enough. So we're going to skip the quiz today and we're going to do your cans after the news. Does that sound good?
3: Sounds good.
0: All right, mate. So how many cans is she on?
1: She's got six.
0: I'll give her one more.
1: Here we go, Maddie. I'll just crack it. Here we go.
3: It's a beer.
0: We'll find out after the news. We'll see you on the other side. It's Will and Woody.
4: 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Who feels like travelling overseas right now? Cancelled flights?
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0: Good afternoon, everyone. It is Will and Woody. I hope you're having a wonderful, wonderful drive home on your Friday. We're about to get into some brand new Martin Garrix and Ed Sheeran. We're also about to get into our swap meet. We've got $3,500 diamond ring to trade with you guys today. Katie messaged in. I can't wait for you guys to start trading for that ring for another thing.
1: That was worth reading out. Anyway, we've got some. Great touch point. We're not doing the quiz today, guys, because we've got Maddie here who's on an absolute heater with Can You Hear It?
0: Oh, Katie actually also said on the text line, Maddie is a gun, the can whisperer.
1: Yeah, she called her.
0: They used to call you the can whisperer for a while, Wood, so it's good that Maddie's going to take that title. She's on six cans.
1: She's on six before the traffic and news there. You went for can number seven, Maddie. You said.

0: beer. That was correct, Maddie. Well done. You've got 7 cans.
1: It's true. Yay.
0: Are you feeling nervous at all, Maddie? You seem incredibly calm.
1: Yeah, I'm really nervous.
0: Okay. I can't hear that.
1: Oh, I am. Believe me, I am.
2: You know the deal with the record, don't you, Maddie?
1: Not really.
2: Okay, cool. Well, if you get the record, which is 16 cans in a row, you win $10,000.
1: Wow. Okay.
0: So I just want to correct. You just got 6 cans in a row. You're going for 7 now. Okay. Here we go. Number 7.
1: It's a soft drink.
2: Yes, Maddie. Bang. I don't know how you got that.
0: Lee, that was a bung can.
2: That was a bung can. Why is that a softie, Maddie?
1: Oh, I've got a Coke Zero addiction.
2: Ah. Oh, fridge darts.
0: That'll do it.
2: The fridge darts, the Coke Zeros.
0: Fridge dart?
2: Yeah, that's what
0: they
2: call
0: them. Why is it a fridge dart?
2: Addictive and bad for you. Right. Let's go, can 8.
1: It's a beer.
0: Sorry, Maddie.
1: Oh, no.
0: It went slightly outside your specialty.
2: You're on a heater.
0: It was a vanilla Coke, Maddie.
1: Oh.
0: Maddie.
2: Well played, Maddie.
1: Damn, can't believe it.
2: Thanks for joining us, mate. You can have a double pass to go and see the Billie Eilish movie.
1: Awesome.
2: Experience
1: amazing.
2: Billie Eilish's Hit Me Hard and Soft, the tour live in 3D. Tickets on sale now. Congrats, Maddie. Right up next, guys. After brand new Martin Garrix and Ed Sheeran.
0: Oh, look out.
2: This is Repeat It. Apparently they've been sitting on this song for a while, Woods.
0: Well, I will.
2: Been mastering it, tweaking it, defining it. And now you guys get to enjoy it.
0: Garrix and Sheeran.
2: New Garrix, new Sheeran. Swap meet up next, Will and Woody.

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2: Awesome.
1: Stays with you.
3: 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We play it.
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0: Just great song.

0: Good afternoon, everyone. It's Will and Woody every day at this time, all throughout the last couple of weeks now. Woods, we have been trading with you guys in your cars live on the radio.
1: Will and Woody's swap meet.
0: Woody, we are turning trash into treasure again with our swap meet, and this time it's Book to Bling.
2: Paris gave us an old psychology textbook, and we're going to swap it all the way up to a shiny new engagement ring.
3: So my partner can finally propose to me.
0: We've traded for a musical picture frame,
2: an old MacBook,
0: and a vintage film camera,
2: three signed Taylor Swift CDs.
0: We unfortunately took a backward step trading for a taxidermy snake.
2: But we redeemed ourselves and traded for a psychic endorsed unscratched scratchy.
0: Then to a limited edition print from artist Michael Goddard.
2: And then suddenly, a ring.
0: What was it worth when he gave it to you?
3: About $3,500.
2: Diamond ring short, it's $6,500 short.
4: Paris was listening. She would absolutely be kicking herself. We got a ring and then we can use it to potentially get a better ring.
2: Tammy?
5: Yes.
2: We're taking the friendship ring.
1: Will and Woody's swap meet. Swap the deal, keep the good energy with Glowbird.
0: God, it's nice having audio producers, isn't it?
2: Oh, it's
0: just, I mean, I wish I had one of them in my everyday life. Like, you know, when you meet someone, like, I've got to relay what happened over the last 2 weeks. Imagine if I said Mark the Man Daniel traipsing after me, like, hey, what? Here's an audio package.
2: Oh, amazing. Even when you get home and your wife goes, how's your day?
0: How was this? It's the hot bits.
2: It's Woody here. He's back home and it was my day. It's just 4 minutes.
0: Oh, it's
2: you
0: so
2: grab a drink
0: nice.
2: Out of the fridge.
0: It's entertaining as well. There's no way I could have explained that any better or made it any more fun.
2: No, exactly.
0: Anyway,
2: right.
0: Look, now you're up to date, Australia. Yes. That is what has been happening in the swap meet over the last 2 weeks.
2: Let's pick up that discussion, which was right at the end of the package there around... We've got a ring.
0: Yeah,
2: I know that... So she stipulated by saying that she wanted a $10,000 engagement ring.
0: Yeah.
2: I just think... Like a $3,500 ring isn't a crap ring. Is there a world here where we've bloody done it, and we've like let's pop the champagne. We've had champagne and ice for 2 weeks. Let's pop it. It's a Friday. We've done our job.
0: Mm.
2: I'm just throwing it out there. I'm not saying I want to cop out, but I'm just saying we've got a ring.
0: You know I'm thinking the same thing.
2: It's a Friday. It feels like we should celebrate.
0: Thinking the same thing. But before we do that, we're going to have to find out whether or not it does cut the mustard. So, I mean, her partner has said that he wants it to be a $10,000 engagement ring.
2: Yes.
0: I'm also enjoying the swap. So, like, if we go to another week.
2: Yeah, I get that. But we could start again.
0: We could start again.
2: I just think, we've got ring.
0: There's no point me saying anything. The only way we're going to find out whether or not it's good enough is if we actually ask Paris herself. So she's here today.
2: Yeah.
0: I don't think, because she's apparently been staying away from all of this, so it's a surprise for her.
2: I smell a rat there. As if you'd stay away from it. If we were trading, you
0: can say that to her if you like.
2: You know I won't.
0: Then put your money where your mouth is. Or shut up. Now, I don't think we should tell her that we have a ring. I just think that we should delicately ask her what she would like if hypothetically we got a ring, and then we'll know if we've finished up or whether.
2: Nice.
0: We're back on again on Monday.
2: Little temperature check around what kind of ring she needs. Okay, yep. I love it, Wilbur.
0: Paris is in the studio up next. Hope you guys are having a great drive home. Swap meet could be over.
2: Bloody oath. Pop the champagne.
0: It might not. It's Will and Woody. Happy Friday. All thanks to Glowbird Energy. Swap the deal. Keep the good energy.
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7: 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Huge with the Matildas. She's leaving Chelsea now after 6.5 years. I think her dad and mum, friends of mine, Rog and Roxanne, they'd be a bit of shock too, because they normally get the call up to, can you get on the plane and come over and watch us play against Manchester United, which will be her last game. 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
7: 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Has that ever happened to you?
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7: Internationally?
8: Yeah.
7: Wow. You'll have to tell

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0: Good afternoon, everyone. Happy Friday. Will and Woody for Glowbird Energy. Woodrow, the past 2 weeks, now 2 full weeks, we've been swapping with you guys on the radio in the hopes of getting a $10,000 engagement ring for Paris. She gave us the first item in the swap meet, her old psychology textbook.
1: Yep, 10-year-old psychology textbook. And she said she wanted us to trade that to a $10,000 engagement ring.
0: So we've been swapping every day. I'm sure you guys have been listening in, following in bits and pieces. You can follow the whole thing on the socials. Sexy Darce has put all the different items up there along with, you know, catalogued them and links to where they might come from. Yesterday, I'm sounding hushed because Paris is actually in the building.
1: I can confirm she can't hear us.
0: And we have an engagement ring with cards on the table, as you just heard in just before the song. It's not a $10,000 engagement ring.
1: But it's good though.
0: It's a $3,500 engagement ring,
1: which I think is still a pretty solid engagement ring. I say we bring her in here.
0: Yes.
1: And we just loosely chat with her. Like, firstly, I want to figure out just how much she knows about the trades, because I know the producers told her to stay away from it.
0: Yeah.
1: Wouldn't mind us figuring out like how much she's across what we've been doing.

0: Yeah.
1: And then let's just start feeling out this whole how specific does the ring need to be thing. You know what I mean? Because okay. we've got a, it's a platformed ring with.
0: Well, I don't know what it is. Anyway, it's $3,000, $3,500. All right, you can bring her in now.
2: Will and Woody swap meet. Swap the deal. Keep the good energy with Glowbird.
0: Harris is actually in the studio with us today for the first time. Welcome.
3: Thank you.
0: It's great. It's great to have you here.
1: So, Paris, what have you so far heard about the trade? And have you heard any whisperings about how it's all going?
3: I heard that there was a snake situation.
0: There was a snake.
3: And unscratched scratches and a painting, and that's kind of like as much as I know.
0: Okay. Okay.
1: So when you hear that a snake's been involved, unscratched scratches have been involved, and pieces of art have been involved, does that fill you with confidence?
3: Well, look, Paris keeps saying that when there's, instead of it, when there's a will, there's a way, he's like, when there's a will, there's a Woody. So he's confident.
1: Okay,
3: so
1: okay,
3: I'm
1: good.
3: He's confident.
1: Okay, so. we should tell everyone as well that, yeah, when you say boy Paris, your partner is also called Paris.
3: Yes, yeah.
1: And obviously the hope is that when we do get this $10,000 engagement ring, both Will and I are both very confident.
0: Mm.
1: The idea is that he will propose to you.
3: Yes.
1: Okay. The $10,000 engagement ring. Do you have any other requests as far as what that engagement ring looks like at all, Paris?
3: A big oval diamond.
1: Okay. Wow.
3: Big
1: very specific.
3: Centre stone.
1: Okay.
3: Yeah.
1: Okay. Big centre stone.
0: Wow. I love that. Okay. Yeah. Okay.
1: Okay. Big centre stone.
0: Big centre stone.
1: In a world where we don't get to $10,000 engagement ring. Mm-hmm. Is there a close second of dream items?
3: A ring. It can
1: still
3: be less. Ring?
1: It can be, just, it can a, be just less. A slightly cheaper engagement yeah. ring. Right, okay. So it really is, it's ring or bust.
3: Yeah.
1: Great. It's good to know. It's good to know.
0: Not that we were considering anything less at the moment.
1: No.
0: Paris, I have no more questions. I really don't. Thank you for letting us take you on this journey.
3: Thank you
0: really hope we get there. It's been a pleasure to meet you.
1: I think we deserve the thanks. I don't know how that happened.
0: She said thanks.
1: Yeah, okay. Yeah. No, I just want to make it clear that we're doing the work here. and will Will and I get an invite to the wedding? If
3: absolutely.
0: We've already thought about that. Okay.
3: I've written the list.
0: Oh, you've already written the list?
1: Yeah. Here we go.
0: Oh, wow.
1: And there we go.
0: Okay, okay,
1: and there we go.
0: Okay.
1: Plus ones or just the two of us?
3: Plus ones.
0: Oh,
1: there we go.
0: Wow.
1: That's what I'm talking about.
0: Paris, thanks so much for coming
4: in.
0: See you later.
4: Thanks for coming in.
0: Good on you. Good on you guys.
4: See you later.
0: See you later.
1: We'll be in touch.
0: We'll get you that ring. Don't you worry. All the best. Yeah, just give it a second.
1: Okay. I don't think she can hear us.
0: We're good.
1: She really wants
0: that $10,000 ring.
1: Yeah,
0: she wants that. Really, she wants that.
1: Oh, she's doubling down, not only on the value, but she wants the
0: oval piece.
1: And we do not have that.
0: Nah. All right, we're back to swapping.
1: We do have a $3,500 diamond ring.
0: So yes,
1: text us over the weekend.
0: Over the weekend. Yeah, the text line's going to be open. There you go. They're going to keep it open. Button pusher Tommy, he's taking home the burner. He's looking forward to it.
1: Look out.
0: Hey, don't download Grindr on the burner, mate.
1: Text us him anytime. You're going to be up all weekend, Tommy.
4: Yep.
1: And then we'll speak to you on Monday. $3,500 ring. I mean, take that to a pawn shop.
0: Yep.
1: Good cash. That's just good cash.
0: Yes.
1: If you're smart, you're going to give us something good.
0: Oh,
1: no, I mean, just take it to a take it straight to a pawn shop. Very easy to get cash for a ring.
0: Say cash converters. Why didn't you say a pawn shop? You're making it deliberately obscure. Hey, don't give me that look. You know what you're doing.
1: There's no look.
0: You know what you're doing.
1: There's no look.
0: The swap meet's back on Monday.

0: Willem Woody. We're talking Rock Offs or what do you call it, Annalise? Paper Rocks is apparently what the kids are calling it. Woods and I, hip as all hell. Still call it a Rock Off. So look, I have asked what's the best thing you've won in a Rock Off. Context is I won my partner's $200 postpartum massage in a Rock Off with her. Now she was willing. Can I just say, this doesn't sound good, but at the end of the day,
1: she must be very sleep deprived.
0: At the end of the day,
1: and you have exploited that.
0: I won fair and square. I said,
1: no, I get that.
0: You've got a $200 voucher there. This is. Look, you don't have to, but if you want to, for the good of the game, we've got nothing else going on at home at the moment.
1: Yeah,
0: let's do it. I won. I've got a $200 voucher. A lot of people saying I should probably give it back. I don't feel that compunction.
1: Which is extraordinary. We've got Denise here. Just get a female opinion. Denise, just really quickly, do you think Will should be giving that pregnancy massage?
2: Well, Will, you know there's a law. Oh. Women should never do two things after giving birth. One of them is get a haircut. The second one is play scissor paper rock with your seething husband who's willing to take advantage of you at your weakest moment.
0: I was. And okay. Denise, it's a good massage place. I'm going to be honest. It's a place called Sense of Self in Melbourne.
2: You pay for your own. You earn enough. You pay for your own, but you give her that voucher back.
1: I said,
2: otherwise I'm getting on a plane and I'm coming down and I'm personally going to play.
1: I'll pay for your flights, Denise. I will pay for your flights.
0: It is getting under people's skin, isn't it? But she's agreed. And she lost. Most importantly, she's trying to teach my daughter something. She lost in front of my daughter as well. I think there's consequences to your action. You chose to fight an elite rocker offerer. You lost. People lose.
1: Yeah, right.
0: You had to feel the pain of that.
1: Okay. You think that's the lesson that your daughter picked up from all of that?
0: Yeah, definitely.
1: Okay.
0: I'm interested in what Denise said this then about women getting haircuts after they're pregnant, though, just as an aside. Denise, what's that about?
2: What? The haircut?
0: Yeah.
2: Oh, yeah, because they say you should never go get a haircut after you've given birth. You know, there's a few things. Because you make a bad decision and you come out.

0: and I parked in there.
1: Unbelievable.
2: Beautiful.
0: Awesome way to do it.
3: Yeah. The world is okay.
0: A week later, unbelievable coincidence. A week later, different car space, different place. Same thing happens. I go to do the same thing.
3: Yeah.
0: The guy in the car thought I was calling him a... He didn't get the fist pump.
2: Oh, that is brilliant. Wow.
3: Everyone needs to hear that, though, and know that that's the way to solve that issue, because that issue happens all the time. And if someone fists you out of a window, then it's rock off. It doesn't mean you're a...
2: Wow, so it's awesome. He thought, wow. Hey, on Paul, was there, like, did it get out of the car or anything? Like, how did that resolve itself?
0: Yeah, yeah, well, I had to get out of the car and explain to him. It's paper, rock, scissors.
2: Oh, so he probably cracked it.
0: He probably cracked it. He thought I was, calling.
3: We know, mate.
2: That's awesome, Paul. Thanks for your story, mate. You can have yourself a Kenny here at Stubby Holder for that one. We've got Alex here. I'm running a bit low on the prizes. Gee whiz, straight to the Kenny here at Stubby Holders.
3: We have some Tim Tam prize packs. Maybe a couple left. Alex. You won a paper, scissors, rock. What happened?
4: Yes, so mine was actually to name our third child.
3: Whoa, big.
2: What were the options?
4: So, it's funny because I lost the rock off, but I actually ended up winning because my partner said, no, I can have the win. So my name was Rosie and his was Isla. He won. So straight after she was born, I was like, yep, okay, she can be an Isla. And then I think he felt a bit, you know, felt a bit sorry for me after watching me give birth for the third time said, no, you can have it.
3: That's so interesting, Alex. So your husband was feeling bad for you after a really long birth. Alex, you've
2: Don't
3: heard Will's example
2: there.
3: Here.
2: Don't need to
3: He's
2: there.
3: Trying to take a pregnancy massage off his wife because of a rock off. How does that sit with you?
4: Not well. I think that she probably just played the game because she wanted to have a bit of peace and thought, like, it'll keep you happy for a minute. And I think you should give it back to her.
2: Yeah. Yeah, that's good. Lucky, I don't have to listen to you. We're going to keep things moving. It's Will and Woody.

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1: This is gold.
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3: Hey! Great songs.
2: Sing along.
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0: Hey, good afternoon, everyone. It is Will and Woody. We're about to get out of here, Woods. Before we do, though, look, mental health is incredibly important to this show, and we're teaming up this year with the guys at the Push-Up Challenge.
1: Will and Woody, push up, Australia. Join the Push-Up Challenge to push for better mental health this June.
0: Okay, so I think one of the ways we can all agree that you can give somebody a little bit of a push-up is by giving them a compliment, telling them how much you love them.
2: Yes, we don't do it enough to people's faces. So

0: We're really leaning in on that reality that we love saying nice things to people, but just never to them. So,
1: or, I mean, tragically, often at people's funeral.
0: Right. Yeah, it's too late. It's, yeah, why didn't you say this to them when they were breathing?
1: They can't get that.
0: That's it. Yeah. It's such a sad thing, isn't it, when we say such beautiful things in eulogies?
1: Yes.
0: Anyway.
1: Yes.
0: We've got Anna here, who's... stepdad,
1: yes,
0: is on the line.
1: Yes.
0: Now, she doesn't know that.
1: No, she doesn't know that, Woods.
0: She's got no idea. So, Anna thinks she's just coming on to talk about how much she loves her stepdad. We're going to reveal to her that Taffy, the stepdad, is listening to the entire thing. G'day, Anna.
2: Hello, how are we?
0: We're good,
1: very well.
0: Thank you.
1: Very
0: Anna,
1: well.
0: There's someone in your life who you want to give a pump up to.
2: Yes, my dad,
1: yeah.
2: Taffy.
1: Okay. What about him?
2: Just wanted to say thank you for everything. He stepped up to my life when I was about 8. We were in each other's lives. Just came into Australia. Didn't know much English. Mum was a working mum, so Dad had his own business, so he could do the to and from school.
1: Yeah.
2: So he would do the drop-offs and pick-ups, and then after-school activities, you know, go fishing, play cricket. Still to this day, I don't know how we communicated from 8.
1: Wow.
2: We somehow got through. I'm 38 now, and wow. I'd probably talk his ear off more than he'd like some days.
1: Yeah. So you're saying you came here when you're 8 years old, you didn't know a word of English, and then this guy, with your parents absent, effectively raised you by himself without knowing you from a bar of soap.
2: Yeah.
0: Do you tell him enough that you love him so much and that you thank him for all those years?
2: Probably should say it more. That's why I thought, you know what, when I saw this, I'm like, okay, we'll nominate Dad.
0: Well, Anna, the good news for you, and I think the beautiful news for you, is that Taffy has been listening this entire time to what you've been saying about him. Are you there, Taffy?
3: I'm there, mate.
0: How does that make you feel, Taffy?
3: Well, she's been a little treasure. I wouldn't swap her for a cartload of monkeys. She helps me all the time now. I know I did a lot for her when she was small, but, she's very helpful, very kind to me now.
1: Oh, that's so nice, Taff. Now, but back to this question. When Anna came to Australia, she couldn't talk English and you were hanging out with her every day. How did you communicate with her?
3: Well, it was from the home to school was probably about 8 or 10 Ks, and it was in the bush, so there was no houses or anything. So driving along, you'd say, oh, cow, tree, bush, koala bear, you know. And over the months, she picked it up so quickly, picked up English very quickly.
0: Wow, there you go.
1: It's very sweet.
3: And now we can't stop her.
1: That's what she said. That's a gorgeous story, guys. Thanks so much for joining us, Anna. Thanks for nominating Taffy. Taffy, it sounds like you're the sort of person that the world needs a whole lot more of, mate. Good on you.
3: Yeah, no worries, mate.
1: Good for you.
0: Taffy.
2: Thank you so much.
0: See you, Anna.
1: Good on you, Anna. I'm glad you got a chance to that. I'm glad we got to witness that. That was awesome. Hey, you guys can join the Push Up Challenge to push for a better mental health. This June, get involved. Taffy, we're going to pass you over to the producer. They're going to help you. They're going to give you a little gift, a little sweetener. There, sounds like you deserve that. We're going to get out of here, Woods.
0: Yeah, more
1: it's a weekend.
0: Trading Monday. More trading Monday.
1: More trades Monday.
0: Yeah. So we'll be back. And bring your items as well, I'm going to say.
1: You've said a lot. Say no more, mate. Say no more.
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0: Airport chaos? 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
1: One of the greatest to pull on a Chelsea shirt. Huge with the Matildas. She's leaving Chelsea now after 6.5 years. I think her dad and mum, friends of mine, Rog and Roxanne, they'd be a bit of shock too, because they normally get the call up to, can you get on the plane and come over and watch us play against Manchester United, which will be her last game. And I think they turn left when they get into the plane as well.
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1: Is that a scam?
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1: Well, hello there. Weekends ahead, much happening this weekend. Jeremiah, as we know, has his Theatre Sports All-Stars Night on Sunday.
3: Should we be practicing with you, Ryan, like some improv?
14: Yeah, well, sure. Yeah,
3: All right, how about say you're a guy who likes to clean out the inside of cars and say, all right, I'll give you my car keys and maybe you could go and just clean out my car for practice. That could be a scenario.
14: You want me to do that now?
3: Yeah. Could that be a scenario?
14: No.
3: No? How does this work then?
1: It's supposed to be like he's walking
3: into... What happens if you get that scenario? You've got to pretend to be a guy who can clean a car inside and out and you haven't practiced.
1: But the scenario would be something like Cruella De Vil's car.
3: All right. Well, I'm happy to... You can pretend it's Cruella De Vil's car if it helps.
14: This sounds like you're just giving me chores.
3: Yes, it is actually.
14: Yeah.
1: How about you just do some work and what you do around here, whatever that is.
3: Why don't you just play a song?
1: Put us. coming up, we're going to talk pub test wise. We've got an interesting one today. Also, that's un-Australian. I've got a classic example of that coming up. Jonesy and Amanda driving you home with Jam Nation.

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0: Jonesy and Amanda driving you home this Friday afternoon. I was at the boat ramp pulling my boat out.
1: I know that you like to watch boat ramp fails.
0: Oh, I love
1: on
0: boat
1: YouTube.
0: Ramp fails.
1: And yeah. Have you ever been filmed failing?
0: Well, that's the thing. When you do it really competently, a lot of eyes are on you at a boat ramp. There are some boat ramps where people sit around with deck chairs and beers and watch hapless people put their boats in and out of the water.
1: It's harder than reverse parking at the shops.
0: Well, yeah, you've got to back the trailer. You've got to do the whole thing. Even harder when you have to do it by yourself. My boat that I have, it's just a little tinny. It's not a big boat. It's got a little, you know.
1: Tiny
0: boat. And it's got...
1: Oh, hardly could seat a family of 12.
0: You've been on my boat. Remember you came out at one time.
1: Was that the bigger one or the smaller one?
0: There's...
1: And you wore your high Captain Stubing pants and served hors d'oeuvres.
0: You've been...
1: We went out with the Onassis family.
0: This is the other boat.
1: Yes.
0: Anyway, I worked hard for those boats, okay?
1: Oh, sure.
0: Oh, okay, don't judge me.
1: No.
0: So I'm at the boat ramp and I have this whole procedure when I put the boat in. I back it in and it's probably easier to put the boat in than take it out. But if you're by yourself, you've got to put it on the dock for a bit while you sort your car out and you get it, you know, parked and all that sort of stuff. So what I do is I back the boat in and I got a rope and I throw it towards the cleat.
1: Like deck quoits that you play on your boat.
0: And largely I do this 8 times out of 10, maybe 6 times out of 10 it works, goes around the cleat and I can run around to the dock and, you know, tie the boat up securely. Anyway, I throw it towards the cleat, it misses, and then it lands at this dude's feet who's standing and he could easily get to it. And I run around and he's just standing there. He's watching all of this. And I picked the rope and I said, yeah, thanks for your help, mate. And he goes, oh, did you need help? And I went, of course I need help. And then I was saying this to my wife when I got home. She said maybe he thought that he didn't want to help because he didn't want to.
1: He didn't want to take your masculinity away.
0: Yeah, he didn't want to make you look less masculine.
1: That's right, because I reckon there'd be a lot of boats in that, boys, yep. Men in that position who would not want someone to help them.
0: Especially boys to men when they were putting their boat in.
1: Their boat's not as big as yours.
0: Oh, you know, it's not a bit. It's a reasonably sized boat. But, you know, standing there at a boat ramp, not helping out, you know what that is?
1: Tell me.
0: That's un-Australian. Okay. Ryan.
2: Crikey!

0: You're taking a bow or feeding a cow? Is it a
1: cockatoo? Have you finished?
0: In fact, I got it.
2: All the way, Dobie.
1: That's as big as your boat. I wonder if you'll think this is un-Australian. Actually, this is something that I think Australians don't necessarily do, and that is running down early at some kind of tourist resort and bagsing the lounge chairs.
3: No, that's un-Australian. You know why? Because it's German.
1: Well, a German has won a court case against someone else doing this to them.
3: Because the Germans, they do it.
1: But someone else has done this to them. So this German tourist, but you're right, the Germans and the Russians, let's just say, they do it too. But this tourist has won a payout because he was on a holiday with his family in Greece. He'd get up at 6 o'clock to beat fellow holidaymakers.
3: Right.
1: So he was going to get there early, put his towel there and bags it, which I think's bad form anyway.
3: Yeah, of course.
1: But he reportedly spent 20 minutes every morning trying to find a spot where he could relax and reserve his lounge chairs.
3: Mm.
1: Couldn't do it day after day. In the end, he complained to the tour operator. He complained to the people who were running the island resort. It left the man's children to lie on the floor.
3: Outrageous.
1: So he won a court case.
3: Yeah.
1: Because there was an expectation. The holiday providers ignored his complaints. The judge took his side, saying there was an expectation that he would have access to a lounge chair. And so he got a refund from the tour operators.
3: Well, good. That's what happened with Hitler. He threw a towel over Poland.
1: Hitler was un-Australian, wasn't he?
3: He was very un-Australian.
1: But this is a thing that I don't think Australians do this. And maybe we should put this to the pub test, because I wouldn't be comfortable even putting a towel on a chair and then going away for even half an hour.
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0: It's Jonesy and Amanda driving you home this Friday afternoon, and Friday being the best day to get down to the Jonesy and Amanda Arms for the pub test.
1: The pub test.
2: Pub test.
1: Does not pass the pub test.
2: Pub test.
1: Pub test. Does it pass the pub test?
2: Pub test.
3: Yeah, the pub test.
1: Doesn't pass the sniff test. Stop it. It's not helpful.
0: We were just talking about this before. It's un-Australian because it's German.
4: Well, we were talking about a German tourist who won a payout when he failed to secure a sun lounger in Greece. He was on holidays with his family. Every day he got up at 6 a.m. to do what they call the dawn dash, to put your towel and bags a lounger. Every day he did that and never got a lounger because people had got there before him from the night before. And he won that court case because the judge said that the resort had a duty to ensure a reasonable ratio of sunbeds to guests and that he had an expectation. There was a realistic expectation of him eventually getting a sunbed. But even, I think, I'd feel uncomfortable even doing a dash at 6 o'clock unless I was going to sit there from 6 o'clock. I wouldn't feel comfortable in any way putting down a towel and then going off having my breakfast, coming back 3 hours later, and I've bagged that. I don't do that either.
0: I even have trouble if I'm sitting at a table at a pub and someone goes off and they said, just mind my seat. I have trouble with that.
4: Yeah. Someone's sitting here, Sorry.
0: I have trouble with that.
4: Take my car.
0: Yeah.
4: Well, let's put it this way. Bagsing a sun lounge on a holiday. Like, this guy got a payout because he went there at 6 a.m. to bags it. But if you're not going to sit on it, bagsing a sun lounge on a holiday, if you're not sitting on it, does it pass the pub test?
0: Jonesy and Amanda driving you home with Jam Nation.

0: Jonesy and Amanda driving you home when there's big issues to discuss.
1: The pub test.
2: Pub test.
1: Does not pass the pub test.
2: Pub test.
3: Pub test.
1: Does it pass the pub test?
2: Pub test.
3: Yeah, the pub test.
1: Doesn't pass the sniff test.
4: Stop it. It's not helpful.
5: While we're having our little glassy glasses, this is what we're talking about today. A German tourist has won a payout because he couldn't get a sun lounge when he's on a Greek island holiday. Every time he went down to the sun lounges at 6 o'clock, someone had gone in the night before and had bagged the spot. He was able to sue to say he was never able to get one. But even putting your towel on at 6 o'clock, if you're not going to sit there, is that okay?
0: I think it's un-Australian. It's very German.
5: Well, this guy was German who was complaining and he won some money off his next holiday.
0: Well, you know.
5: Bagging a sun lounge on a holiday, does it pass the pub test?
6: Look, I think it passes a pub test, but I think with a caveat. So if you're not there for hours and someone takes your towel off and sits there, then it's fair enough. You're fair game. But if you're there and you're off and you're on back again, then, you know, you should be able to hold it.
7: No, it does not. It's not on. You either sit there or you don't put your stuff there and disappear for hours and expect that it will be empty and waiting for you when you decide to rock up. It's like you can't bag a car park at the shops by putting a witch's hat there or something for yourself. So, no. First in, best dressed.
8: I'm going to say it doesn't pass the pub test. I think it's kind of selfish because, like, you shouldn't be able to dibs a spot, like, because then you've taken away that opportunity from a person to find somewhere nice to sit the next day.
9: It passes. It's like a literal shotgun that is my area to sit at when I want to. So the towel is fine. Throw it there and it's yours.
0: The towel is sacrosanct. What about the witch's hat thing? I've got a mate that drives around. He's got a witch's hat in the back of his car and he puts them out to bags parking spots. And people in Australia, we respect the witch's hat.
5: What if you were to put a witch's hat on a sun lounge? Am I overthinking it or not thinking enough?
0: Upstairs for thinking. I don't know what you're downstairs to.
5: It's for dancing, Brendan.
0: Thank you for all your calls. Jonesy and Amanda driving you home with Jam Nation.
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0: It's Jonesy and Amanda driving you home this Friday afternoon.
1: I saw an ad for a theatre restaurant show that I wish I could have seen. You've done theatre restaurant.
0: I worked as the MC of a theatre restaurant. It was called Morticia's. It was like a poor man's Dracula.
1: Poor man's Dracula.
0: It was dreadful. And the show was that bad. Lucky Grills. Remember Lucky Grills?
1: Yes, I do.
0: So half time, I'm out the back having a smoke with Lucky Grills.
1: I think we call it intermission.
0: Lucky Grills goes, how much more of this shit is there to go? And I said, mate, we're only halfway through. And he went, you're effing kidding me.
1: Well, I bet you wish you would have seen this one, but it's the people who are in it. This is at the Slough View Dinner Theatre, somewhere in the States. It says the only equity theatre in the Gulf with its own tarpon cannery. Right, and the show is Camelot. And underneath that it says similar to the original Broadway show. And it stars two names from the past, mm-hmm. Jim Nabors and Anne B. Davis. Jim Nabors was this guy, Gomer Pyle.
2: Surprise, surprise, surprise.
0: Yeah.
1: I never really watched that show, did you?
0: No.
1: Was it kind of like a McHale's Navy? It was a hapless
0: serviceman. Yeah, it was a land-based McHale's Navy.
1: But also it was kind of land-based, like Gilligan's Island. There was a hapless idiot and it was him.
0: And that was him. He was Rock Hudson's boyfriend, wasn't he?
1: I think he was a long-standing lover of Rock Hudson, but was never spoken about.
0: So Rock liked the goof.
1: Maybe.
0: And then he'd be goofing around.
1: Then we had Anne B. Davis, who we all know as Alice from the Brady Bunch.
3: Sam, stay. The only time he's heard that word is when somebody brought a dead deer into the butcher shop.
0: Her and Sam the butcher.
1: But Jim Nabors, for all his surprise, surprise, surprise, had a beautiful singing voice. He was a well-known singer.
4: To dream the impossible dream.
0: Oh, he's very good.
1: If you like
4: to
1: that.
4: The unbeatable foe.
0: And this is from an episode of Gomer Pyle.
1: Was it?
0: Yeah.
1: Did he sing it as Gomer?
0: I'm looking at it on YouTube right now. He was, and everyone was just blown away.
1: Did they say surprise, surprise, surprise?
0: Everyone stop.

0: stop it.
1: Oh, you can't.
0: Come on, stop.
1: Can't pull off Gomer.
0: So that's how Jim was singing.
1: Right.
0: Ambie Davis, I don't know if we heard her sing much, but she was in those Brady Bunch variety shows, wasn't
1: yes,
0: she?
1: Oh, yes, yes. This is her singing with Sam the Butcher. Oh, step God, mate, have a look at his hands. He's having a good old feel.
0: Well, it's not very challenging lyrics.
1: What would Gomer say?
2: Surprise, surprise.
0: It says here, for the meal of the night, featuring choice of mutton or chicken.
1: Yeah.
0: Fun for most ages, $12.95. Actually, I'm having a look, though, at the reservations down here.
1: Yeah.
0: Oh, I think we might have been had.
1: Why?
0: Well, this is the address. 662 East Mosquito Abatement Road, near the outfall pipe.
1: Yeah, of course, it's a joke.
0: It was too good to be true. I wanted it to be true. Yeah, yeah. I wanted Gomer Pyle and Alice to be in Camelot together.
1: Yeah, I wanted that. It was like when they had the thing about Stevie Wonder selling Ataris. Do you remember that?
0: Selling what?
1: They had Stevie Wonder.
0: Yeah.
1: Even Stevie likes it. He was selling Atari TV games.
0: But that was real, wasn't it?
1: No.
0: I hate AI. I hate it.
2: Surprise, surprise, surprise.
0: Oh.
1: Jonesy and Amanda driving you home with Jam Nation.
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13: Well, hello there. 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
13: 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Coming up, some science news and Instagram is here. Jonesy and Amanda driving you home with Jam Nation.

0: It's Jonesy and Amanda driving you home.
1: Let me ask you a question.
2: Yes.
1: Have there been very specific moments in your life where you have felt like a grown-up?
0: I think when I was eligible for comprehensive insurance.
1: I don't even know what that means.
0: So the car, I used to have third party. Well, I never used to have any insurance on my motorbike because I used to figure if I smashed a car badly enough, I'd be dead and then my family would have to deal with that. And so I didn't worry about it.
1: Did you? The time must fly by in your house when you chat about insurance.
0: So then when the family car, it went from being third party property, meaning if you run into Johnny Rolls-Royce,
1: yes,
0: you don't have to foot the bill. Going from that where you got comprehensive in case Johnny ne'er-do-well steals your car and burns it.
1: It's funny how their first name's always Johnny.
0: You get a car back.
1: But that was for you as a sign of adulthood.
0: Yeah. But they kept moving the goalposts because I remember I was thinking when I turn 26, I'm going to get cheap insurance. And all of a sudden, oh, no, 28. Now you've got to wait till 28. So it took some time to get to it.
1: Because those decisions are made on when your cognitive faculties have reached a certain point. You're deemed an adult. You know what? When I felt I was an adult, I've had two. One was when I'd kept a baby alive for a year.
0: Mm-hmm.
1: I remember at Liam's first birthday, I thought, I was stunned at myself at how mature I felt. I was 40.
0: Yeah.
1: But I'd kept a baby alive for a year.
0: And you went through all that effort to have the baby.
1: Yeah, I took care of him.
0: Yeah, I know. Yeah, but you didn't put him on top of a mountaintop.
1: And let the gods decide.
0: That's what they used to do in the old days.
1: And the other time I felt like an adult was when I got a salad spinner. Made cricket interesting that year, Brendan.
0: Of course. Dry lettuce.
1: But this is the thing that you kind of assume that when it's deemed, as you say, you can get cheap insurance,
0: mm-hmm.
1: as if the, what are they called, the actuarians have decided.
0: Actuaries.
1: Actuaries have decided that you are of a mature age, your brain has finished forming and you're ready to go.
0: Yeah.
1: New science studies from the University of Cambridge have revealed that the human brain undergoes a variety of developmental phases. And true adulthood actually begins at 32.
0: 32?
1: Yeah. This groundbreaking research challenges traditional societal milestones. People don't feel proper grown-ups apparently until their 30s. So they've scanned the brains of 4,000 participants and the brain stays in its adolescent wiring pattern until around 32 when efficiency peaks at around that point. And they, as they say, at around age 32, we see the most directional changes in wiring. And the largest overall shift in trajectory compared to other turning points in your life. So with puberty, there's a clear start. I've got hair! And you have to see those awful films at school.
0: Yep.
1: The end of adolescence is harder to pin down scientifically.

0: based purely on neural architecture, they now say this is your early 30s.
1: Wow. Mm. Well, Jesus, he died at 33.
0: But haven't so many famous rock stars died at 33?
1: Bruce Lee was 33. Bon Scott was 33. The aforementioned Jesus.
0: Wasn't Jim Morrison dead at the same age?
1: No, he was 27.
0: You're a death savant.
1: Keep your language
0: actually,
1: out of
0: 27
1: it.
0: Is the other.
1: Yeah, there's 27. So there was Janis Joplin.
0: Was it Amy Winehouse?
1: Jimi Hendrix, Amy Winehouse.
0: How cheery for everybody.
1: Yeah. And
0: if only they'd hung around and matured a bit more.
1: They could have. Well, Jesus, he would have got out of his sandals by that stage.
0: Wearing his hard shoes.
1: He would have said, oh.
0: You lured me to be blasphemous.
1: I don't think it's blasphemous. I think it's okay to say Jesus might have toyed with covered footwear.
0: That's a carpenter in particular.
1: Exactly. Jonesy Demander driving you home with Jam Nation.
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0: Jonesy and Amanda driving you home. Digital Jenna is coming up a little bit later on this hour. It's all about how we've been going this week in our socials. Tin Hat Tuesday, no doubt, has gone through the roof again.
1: One of the things that she will touch on is the whip poll that we've been doing regarding you, Jonesy, and Sam Heughan reading audio erotica. This is what's happened. This was a few days ago. I discovered that Sam Heughan, who from Outlander, one of my many imaginary boyfriends, has taken a sidestep to taking part in something called a Quinn Original Audio, where men of, you know, fame.
0: Note.
1: Read short erotic stories into your ear holes. And I'm here for it. He sounds like this.
2: All I want is to hear her voice again. Ask if she's read anything good lately. If she followed the moon mission. What she thinks about anything.
0: Oh, okay, champ.
1: That's how he did it. And you said, I can do that.
0: Well, I said I can make anything boring sound sexy.
1: You can make anything boring.
0: Well, you derided me. You said I had some big 80s DJ voice.
1: Yeah, long stop block of rock. Which cash.
0: Is not the case. And at the moment, I'm working on my boat, and I was just changing the seawater pump, and I was reading the instructions for that.
1: I put it to you that you cherry-picked all the rude words out of the instruction manual.
0: Not at all.
1: Here was your attempt.
3: Remove your hose from either side of the pumps. Undo the two nuts that hold the flange.
1: Oh, God.
3: Pull gently as the sea pump releases from the...
1: Wow.
3: Then grease your shaft.
1: Oh. Stop. Just stop. Anyway, that's what happened. And... We asked you to call the whip poll and tell us who you'd prefer to read some audio erotica to you, Sam Heughan or Brendan Jones.
4: Definitely Jonesy. You know, I think Sam might have the looks, but Jonesy, you've got the voice and you can read me to sleep any night of the week.
5: Definitely Jonesy. I could not stop laughing.
6: Jonesy.
7: Definitely Jonesy. Jonesy, you can grease my O-ring any day.
5: Jonesy.
8: Hell no, Jonesy. Just no.
0: The chicks are digging him.
1: They just.
0: Diggity, diggity.
1: When he's talking about himself in the third person, we know we're in trouble.
0: So really, that's all wrapped up.
1: No,
0: the whip poll is the definitive answer of anything.
1: But the poll has been open for a couple of days on our socials. Jenna will reveal the final result when we talk to her shortly.
0: But in the meantime, something that's dead sexy, Instagram is here. Jonesy and Amanda driving you home with Jam Nation.

0: It's Jonesy and Amanda driving you home this Friday, the 15th of May.
1: Free money. 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
3: Any money. Jonesy and Amanda's.
0: Well, Friday's a great day to win cash.
4: Any day's a great day to win cash, yeah, but I do think you're right. Friday's a good one.
0: 10 questions, 60 seconds on the clock. You can pass if you don't know an answer. We'll come back to the question if time permits. You get all the questions right, you win $1,000.
4: Which would be fabulous. You can take $1,000 and go with our good wishes, or you can play double or nothing.
0: Mel is in Davenport. Hello, Mel.
5: Hi.
0: I was in your neck recently, and I just posted, in fact, this week on my Instagram.
4: The most boring thing I've ever seen.
0: It was the solenoid in Ox's bike went, and we couldn't find a solenoid anywhere. We're at Zeehan. You know where Zeehan is,
5: Mel? Oh, Zeehan, yeah.
0: Zeehan,
5: oh, yeah,
0: sorry.
5: Nearly in one of the worst places in Tasmania.
0: That's what everyone said.
4: See, Davenport is beautiful, but your post was so boring.
0: We were riding, and everyone said, what are you going there for? And I said, well, and we stayed at the Zeehan Motel, and it was really nice. I had a nice schnitzel.
5: Yeah, I could see as a tourist you might enjoy one day
4: okay.
5: there. But
4: the whole post, Mel, was just about fixing someone's bike.
0: We fixed the Ox's bike, the solenoid, and we managed to get home.
4: You know, this is why I miss boring slideshows where you keep it in your own home.
0: So what you're saying, Mel, you spent 1 week, one afternoon in Zeehan.
5: Yeah, I maybe have spent a little longer, but, you know, okay. I'd probably rather just quickly blink like they say and miss it on the way through.
4: Well, Mel, let's see if we can get you some money so you can head to that hotel and spend more time.
0: Here we go,
4: Mel. 10 questions, 60 seconds.
5: Okay.
4: If you're not sure, say pass, okay? We might have time to come back. Here we go. Question number one. Green on a traffic light means what?
5: Go.
4: Question two. What hour comes after 11 a.m.?
5: 12 p.m.?
4: Yes. Question three, what is a baby cow called?
5: Calf.
4: Question four, oceanology is the study of what?
5: Pass.
4: Question five, traditionally, how many wonders of the world are there?
5: Seven.
4: Question six, from which restaurant would I order a Betty's classic burger?
5: Betty's? No idea.
4: Question seven, Tom Cruise is an advocate for which religion?
5: Scientology.
4: Question eight. A cow's stomach has how many compartments?
5: Three.
4: Oh, it's got four.
5: Two? Four.
0: Four.
5: Two.
4: Oh. You went the Ozempic route. Now there's four.
5: And oceanology is the study of the ocean.
4: Yes,
0: of course. Mel, you're well on your way.
4: Oh, and you're right. Betty's Classic Burgers comes from Betty's Burgers. You said Betty's and I figured that was
0: you nailed it. You nailed it, Mel.
5: I've never heard of Betty's, actually. Do you guys have Betty's?
0: We have Betty's. I hear
5: Zeehan. Yeah, sounding Tassie. We don't have Betty's.
0: No, Zeehan's getting Betty's.
4: You got it right.
0: Haven't you heard? Zeehan's got Betty's.
5: at the tavern.
0: Yeah, the tavern. Mel, it's great to have you on the show.
5: Yes, great to be on the show. Thank you so much.
4: Thanks, Karen, Mel. Have a good weekend.
0: It'll be back again on Monday. If you'd like to register to play, like Mel has done, jonesyandamanda.com.au. Jonesy and Amanda driving you home with Jam Nation.
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1: 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Ray Thistlethwaite from Thirsty Merc.
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0: Jonesy and Amanda driving you home. We straddle many medias. We're on the TikTok, we're on the Instagram, we're on the Threads.
1: We're on the Facebook, we're on all of those things. And the person who keeps an eye on it all is this woman. Her name is

0: she's single.
1: And a crazy spender as well. We learnt this week with the budget being released. How much did you spend on that Scooby-Doo picture when you're on a cruise?
2: $694.
1: How are
3: money
1: you
3: well
1: ever
3: spent.
1: Going to buy a house, Jenna?
2: I have one. Plus,
1: you know, that's a problem with so you young people.
3: She owns the wall that she can put a poster on. So, Jenna, what bruises have we pressed this week?
2: Yeah, so it's been a huge week on the Jonesy and Amanda socials, and it all started on Monday when we discovered this clip from The Only Ways Essex featuring two of the girls on their trip to Vietnam.
4: Oh, my God, they've got pigeons here.
5: Yeah, pigeons not worldwide.
4: What, do you reckon they flew from England?
5: Well, I feel like they fly everywhere. I feel like they get bored of somewhere and then go to the next place.
4: I thought pigeons were only in England.
1: But they're pretty.
3: And what have people said about them?
2: Yeah, so we uploaded the video with your reactions to it, and it went crazy, receiving over 4 million views, thousands of likes and comments, including this one from Jim on Instagram, who writes, "The pigeon is smarter than both of these two."
3: Mm.
2: While Donna adds, "Apologies on behalf of my fellow Essex girls. We're all not like this."
3: Well, that's good to know.
2: Yeah.
1: Well done, Donna.
3: Lucky those girls are pretty.
2: We also put up a poll debating who you would prefer to listen to audio erotica.
3: Here's what happened, though. We had Sam Hewen has joined an app called Quinn, and he is reading a short story that sounds delicious.
6: All I want is to hear her voice again. Ask if she's read anything good lately.

0: actually followed the moon mission.
1: Oh, yes.
2: Well, this is how you sounded when you read something from your pump manual.
3: Remove your hose from either side of the pumps. Undo the two nuts.
2: Etc.
1: What do you say?
2: So on the day, it did seem that people would prefer Brendan. They said he'd like to sleep to that. They'd like to sleep to it, that Jonesy made them laugh. Wasn't as good looking as Sam.
1: Oh, so what about you can grease my O-ring any time?
2: What has happened since then?
4: Yep, so I've got the official result. Sorry, Jonesy, but 63% of people would prefer to listen to Sam than you.
2: Oh, Brendan.
1: What does the internet know?
4: Well, Bernadette, she says, sorry, Jonesy, you're good at what you do, but Sam Hewen is great at what he does.
2: Oh.
4: And he added, Jonesy's too ocker and so not sounding romantic.
2: When you're reading a manual for how to extrude a pump.
4: But you also made Tracy on Facebook a bit angry.
1: Oh.
4: She wrote, is that even a real question? Sorry, Jonesy, but you are not and never will be in the same league as the one and only Sam Hewen.
1: Oh, okay,
2: we've
1: Tracy.
2: Upset people.
1: Well, you marry him then.
2: Hands off, Tracy. Now I'll start a fight.
4: On another note, it's time for Digital Jenners. So this is where I choose my favourite contributor of the week. Mm-hmm. We'll receive a bespoke tin hat made by Amanda.
2: You know what's a full conspiracy? That it might be imaginary.
1: Yeah, you're not making these hats. And you know what? The hens are going to come home to roost for you.
2: Who's getting man of the match?
4: Yep, so I thought this week it should belong to a certain celebrity.
1: Ooh.
4: Who commented on our Tin Hat Tuesday video about this JFK conspiracy theory.
5: We solved the JFK assassination.
1: Mm-hmm. Okay.
5: Do you want to know who the perpetrator is?
2: No, let's just leave it at that.
1: Yes,
2: of course we do.
5: His name is William Robert Greer, the driver of JFK's limo.
1: So he shot backwards into JFK's head.
5: Yep, with his left hand over his right shoulder, using the rear vision mirror to aim.
1: That's regular contributor Rob.
2: So which celebrity commented on that?
4: Yep. Mm. So the celebrity who commented on that was the one and only Alec Baldwin.
1: Oh. Alec Baldwin, and that's a big deal. Was he supportive? What did he say?
4: He commented, bullshit.
1: Well.
2: Our work here is done.
1: All he knows is jab hand around shooting, isn't
2: it? Don't even say it out loud.
6: Righto, you two. That's enough.
1: Thank you, Jenna.
2: Well, we will be back on Monday.
1: Indeed, we will. Have a safe weekend.
2: See you then.
1: Good day to you.
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29: Morning, Alex.
31: Good morning.
29: Good morning, Rio.
32: Good morning.
29: Guys, another 24 hours on from my team, Southampton winning, and now I'm even more stressed because of Spygate. Alex, educate people listening
31: this
29: now to Spygate.
31: It's crazy. So there's now a shot of a spy.
29: Yeah.
31: An intern.
29: Someone spied on the spy.
31: Yes.
30: Oh, no.
29: Spying on Southampton's team that they beat yesterday in a big playoffs final to get promoted back into the Premiership. And if you get promoted, it changes the fortunes of the club. You're back in the biggest league in the world. You automatically get a big balloon payment, about $30 to $40 million, so you can buy an extra players, and you're back in the biggest league in the world. We were in the Premiership for decades. A couple of years ago, we crashed out. It's very, very hard to get back up. Wrexham looked like they were about to get back into it, didn't make it. Oh. And so over the last 8 or 9 months, Southampton had a terrible start to the season and have worked so hard as a club to get into this incredible position where they have now, at the moment, made it into a Wembley playoff final where the winner gets promoted.
0: Right. Mm-hmm.
29: However, Alex, tell them why they could not even be at the game a week Saturday at Wembley. And fans have already bought the tickets now and booked accommodation. Oh,
31: no. It's insane.
29: And now they're going to be rushing through a court case. This really is a global story. It's incredible. Even the Uber driver today listens to the show, goes, oh my God, how are you about Spygate? I've been listening to some English radio station called TalkSport. They're all talking about Spygate.
31: Yeah, yeah. So this intern was at the Middlesbrough.
29: I'm going on a UK drive show, TalkSport, this afternoon, their time.
0: No
29: way. To talk about Spygate. They got their fan down under.
0: Wow.
29: Concerned in Melbourne, Christian O'Connor. Christian joins us now.
31: That's crazy. But it's so insane what is going on, because this intern was at Middlesbrough training. That's who they played against. That's who they beat.
29: Yeah,
31: and there's also reports now that this has been ongoing. This isn't the first time Southampton
29: I don't work for the club. However, I will just say anyone can fling around accusations.
31: Well, it's crazy.
29: An intern. I mean, look, we have interns here. They don't represent the radio station.
0: But they get sent to do
29: some keen. No one at the Saintly Saints sent him to spy on Middlesbrough.
0: It was just his own idea and he went out.
29: Kid with a good bit of gumption. I tell you what, I'm going to hire that kid. We need... Actually, don't worry about spying on our rivals. It's pretty obvious they've been doing the same radio for the last 30 years.
31: But the photo is hilarious. Like, he's behind a tree.
29: And he's like... Alex, it looks like something from an 80s movie, like Porky's. You know, he's spying on the girls' volleyball team.
31: And he's got his phone, like, horizontally.
29: Yeah.
31: Like, looking into his phone.
29: He's the world's shittest spy.
31: It's terrible.
29: Have you seen it, Rio? Yeah. He's not even hiding behind the tree. Three quarters of him is out from the tree.
0: Yeah. And try to look less like you're spying. Like, at least just sort of be a bit more casual.
29: It's the thing of, like, how bad are Middlesbrough team that they didn't see there's someone leaning on a tree, not hiding behind a tree, filming us.
31: It's almost looks set up. It looks like a joke.
29: Yes, it does.
31: That's how bad it is.
29: So he's just some young kid, isn't it?
31: You know? He looks about 18.
29: Yes,
31: 19.
29: He does. Bless him.
31: Yeah.
29: But not bless him if we don't go up because of this. And now they're trying to rush through this court case because time really is pressing.
0: Mm.
29: And they're saying that Southampton could be thrown out of it.
1: Wow.
29: And Middlesbrough, the team they beat yesterday, now go through to the playoff. That is just, I can't even think about that possibility. Heartbreaking for the team and the fans.
0: That's worse than just losing yesterday.
29: Yes.
0: Yeah.
29: I said to you, Rio, at one point, I said, I'd rather in a way we lost rather than we win. And then there's a court case tomorrow or Monday and they're throwing out the whole competition.
0: Yeah.
29: It's all going to come down to, because legally you can spy on another club and watch their open training sessions, but not 72 hours before the game.
0: Okay, so you can spy sometimes, but not always.
29: And so they only brought that rule in recently. The Premiership don't even have a rule for spying because obviously they just presumed that you should be doing that and you would gain an unsportsmanly favour, an advantage.
0: Right.
29: And that's what it's going to come down to, the ruling on that.
31: It's so bad.
29: And I've just got a bad feeling as well.
31: Yeah, the coach walking out as well in the press conference. He was asked about it. Just gets up, walks out.
29: It's not a good look.
31: No.
29: But don't worry, Michael Voss is available, Southampton, if you do lose a coach over this.
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0: Christian O'Connell's show. If Southampton get thrown out of the playoffs, I may need a day off next week.
1: That's fair enough.
0: I don't think I could pull myself together enough to deal with this show. My own show. I've created a hostile environment. It's my own fault. I just don't want to be in it for one show. I just can't.
1: Yeah, that's a lot for one
0: man. People would
1: to
0: come
1: take.
0: For me. They'd come for me. I just can't handle it. I'm just not built for that. It's just too heartbreaking. All right, we do a thing on a Thursday called Tombstone Text. This is where we ask you to get your phone out and tell us what is the text message that's at the top of your phone. Imagine now that is your tombstone. What does it say? Send us your Tombstone Text, 0475 031043. Mine is, you recently received a free National Bowel Cancer Screening Program kit. I didn't realize, so I did it a couple of years ago when I turned 50. One of the amazing things in this country is your country really cares about you. When you turn 50, you get the free bowel cancer screening kit. I did it. I didn't realize it's obviously, they do it every couple of years. Mm. So I got the new one arrived yesterday. So my weekend will be back with that little bag of fun.
1: The poo test, is it?
0: Yeah. Yeah.
1: That's a good system.
0: It's an incredible thing
1: system,
0: to do. Yeah. Saves many, many, many lives. But you don't know how lucky you are. I don't think there's any other countries in the world that do this.
1: Yeah. It's brilliant, yeah.
0: Yeah, it's an incredible thing. So, yeah, and they send you reminders every day.
1: That's good.
0: You because people hassled. Forget about
1: yes,
0: it.
1: Yeah,
0: you,
1: yeah.
0: With all the best will in the world, you think, I will do that, I will do that. You put it in a cupboard somewhere, and you get these reminders that tell you to remind you to get out the cupboard and do a good thing as well, not just for yourself, but your family as well. So that this will be my three-word weekend.
1: Can't wait.
0: I will be held accountable on Monday. Did my test. Food in the bag. Patsy, what is your tombstone text?
2: Yes, not off to a good start with the new neighbours. That is from my husband. I was talking on the show earlier in the week how our neighbours of nearly 30 years have just moved away on one side and new neighbours are coming in. Anyway, Lee, the old neighbour, said to Chris, listen, I've got a heap of firewood. I'm not going to use it. It's actually just going to stay there. Please help yourself. And so...
0: Oh, that's a good neighbour.
2: Oh, they've been
0: that.
2: Great neighbours. Anyway, we've got the new fire pit, which is Chris's new toy.
0: Yeah.
2: It makes fire now.
0: Brilliant.
2: And
0: the seasons are changing.
2: Yes.
0: It's autumn. This is fire pit season.
2: Perfect for s'mores on a Saturday night.
0: Yeah.
2: We've been doing it every Saturday night. So Chris kind of got confused as to when the old neighbours moved out and then the new neighbours officially took over the house. So he thought he had, like, you know, 2 days grace to get in there and get the wood. But no. He kind of mucked up the date. So what happened yesterday, Chris has got a wheelbarrow load of this beautiful red gum firewood and he's coming down the side of the house, the neighbour's house, to be met face-to-face with the brand new neighbours.
0: Oh, no. What a shocker. Like, my God, there's some strange dude rummaging in our garden.
2: Kind of thief in their new
0: broad daylight.
2: House.
0: Crime rates in this city are out of control. They're stealing forward. Wait, it's not even a teenager wearing a hoodie. It's a middle-aged guy. Barefaced.
2: And, you know...
0: Woodgate.
2: He sparks quite an obtrusive sort of figure in the middle of the day. My big husband. Anyway, so Chris went, oh, hello.
0: If I should just say my big husband.
2: Well, he's tall. And he's
0: big.
2: Broad.
0: He's tall.
2: You know, and the neighbour was kind of a small stature and he kind of looked
0: he's lucky he didn't get
2: petrified.
0: Chopped up and thrown in that wheelbarrow.
2: Yes.
0: Chucked in Chris's fire pit.
2: That's it. Chris said, oh, introduced himself. I'm terribly sorry, but I am actually allowed to get this firewood, Lee.
0: Oh, anyone could say that.
2: Story
1: you're actually
0: a likely story. What, you got some paperwork to prove it, pal?
1: But it's their house now.
0: Yeah,
1: they
0: chuck
1: own
0: it.
1: He actually isn't allowed to
0: no,
1: take
0: he's
1: it.
0: No, stealing their firewood.
2: Oh, the worst possible impression.
0: You're right. Then now.
2: Worst.
0: They're going to judge you, Patsy, now by a dodgy husband.
2: I know. The relationship is already ruined. It's never going to be the same. So I thought I'll make some cookies today and take over with a nice bottle of wine. And hopefully that will, like, you know, ease the relationship.
0: They'd be terrified. Your husband's not come with you, is he?
2: With that axe.
0: Oh, yeah. He's just in the garden having himself to more firewood.

0: He was told he had another 3 days to empty all the firewood you're ever going to have.
1: Is it the Anzac cookies, Patsy?
2: No, I thought I'd make my yo-yos. Okay. I've got my great aunts.
0: Don't take those Anzac ones. They still digested the ones we had seven years
2: they
0: ago.
2: They were delicious.
0: Oh, gobstoppers.
3: Like, you remember the old gobstoppers?
0: Jawbreakers from the milk bar.
4: Lock you up for a week.
0: Just a week, Alex. I still haven't passed it.
2: Oh, I think I need to make another batch.
0: I mean, I think when I'm doing my test this weekend, maybe some of one might come out from 7 years ago. Barely digested. I've never tried to swallow something so solid.
1: Very hard.
0: Very hard.
4: Not a fibre.
0: Very hard. And I don't know about the fibre. It's more like a bit of grit or a rock. I think she baked rocks for us.
2: I tried to make a low-fat recipe and you should never tinker with the recipe.
1: Oh, yeah. No, low-fat
2: I'm going to make a batch this weekend. I'm going to bring them in.
0: Oh, no.
2: No, I will. You just convinced me. I insist.
0: No, please. Whatever we need to do to unconvince you.
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0: Christian O'Connell's show. We're doing Tombstone Text. We do this every Thursday morning, the first hour of the show. You tell us about the first text message that's on the top of your phone right now. And imagine that's your tombstone. What does it say? Christian, my tombstone text would be, knock please, if no answer, not louder.
1: Ooh.
0: It's actually quite a funny one to have on your tombstone if there's no answer. out to lunch. That's from Josh. Christian Callum in Marrickville. My tombstone text, my tombstone would now be saying, after your nap, can you check what we need for burritos? I get this virtually every day from my wife, who's obviously near a supermarket, and wants me, when I've woken up from my nap, to go and have a look, to walk into the kitchen and see what's needed for that night's dinner.
2: Check what you've got. Yeah, it's the worst feeling when you haven't got it right.
0: Yep. My tombstone take, this is Patrick in Coldstream. The dummy worked a treat. No crying or fussing when I put him down. My tombstone text, could you do the Shire for drinks on Saturday?
2: Ooh,
0: fancy.
2: Ingeting.
0: Oh, put on something nice, Emma. My tombstone text, Christian, I started watching that series you told me to watch. It's so good. Oh, what are you watching? Before you leave, grab a ladder. That's Anthony's. That's a great one as well. Yeah. Watch it come and see you up in heaven, or of course down in hell. I don't know what kind of life you're there, Anthony.
2: Ladders can go down as
0: well.
2: Yes,
0: they can. That's right. My tombstone text, maybe bring a napkin.
3: Oh,
2: that's just good advice.
0: It is, isn't it? Life advice. Always have one in the back pocket. And then this one here, he rides them in.
3: Oh.
0: I think that's someone who's a horse trainer.
2: I hope so.
3: Maybe.
2: He rides them in.
0: No, I think that's a horse trainer. They get them out early in the morning, don't they, horse trainers?
2: Yeah, and then like he rides them back in.
0: Then they go to, how are they going to get back in the paddock? They won't put themselves there. You've got to ride them back in. Rio, what's yours?
2: Loving that chair. So my mum, I got her a lovely beach chair.
0: Oh,
2: for Mother's
0: just
2: Day.
0: The weather for it right now, isn't it? Oh, temperatures drop a solid 20 and get out there in a little cheapo aluminium discounted beach chair.
2: You don't know that it was discounted.
0: No, I know it's discounted. Beach chairs are not prime right now, are they? It's like stocks or something. Right now, no one's rushing to buy a beach chair in autumn in Australia.
2: And my mum sent me a photo with it, not on the beach, obviously, because it's quite cold.
0: Because you can't use it.
2: In front of the fireplace.
0: Guys, can we put it on social media? It's the saddest photo we've seen. It actually looked like she's being held as a kidnapped sort of victim.
2: She loved that.
0: How much do we need to send to get that? Show me a photo with today's newspaper that poor woman is okay. And she sat in front of a fire to keep warm.
2: Yes, well, I guess you can't use the beach.
0: Also, long way from Mother's Day. When did it arrive? Yesterday?
2: It arrived yesterday.
0: Oh, nice.
3: Late.
2: A few days.
0: Wednesday, a few days. Yeah.
2: That's Australia Post for you, you know.
0: Yeah. How much did that thing cost? 60?
2: Hey, no, it was in triple figures.
0: Get out of it.
3: Are you serious?
0: You've got to see this. Also, it's real low down. How old is Mama Lee?
2: Mum's specifically asked, aluminium, lightweight, low down, and it's very low.
0: I'm worried that she's going to be in there for another week or two until you come around and get her out.
2: Yeah, I don't think
0: she can get out of it.
2: It is really, really
0: old time has got to be careful. Once they sit down, especially one that low to the floor, it's like a core level workout.
2: It is.
0: Hip mobility test.
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0: Christian O'Connell's show. Today we're doing Extra Time on the Time Waster. Up for grabs for the best in show until the next 5 minutes. We've got a gold class double pass. You can go and see the best movie we've seen so far this year. We all love Project Hail Mary. Cannot recommend that enough. And Patsy loved Billie Eilish in 3D so much. She saw it with her daughter twice over the weekend. There's loads of great stuff to see at the moment. We are looking for a part two on your messy movies. There were so many yesterday. I have to say, yesterday, they were quite childish.
1: They were.
0: There was a lot of brown adjacent.
1: We didn't lead them there.
0: It's where they were playing yesterday. I don't know if it was a Monday thing.

0: But anyway, we'll see. Hopefully some smarter material. That's what we're looking for this morning for your messy movies. The best ones we had yesterday, We Live in a Zoo, Crumbs of Anarchy, Filthy Club, Nappy Gilmore, Sloppenheimer, and the winner was Hoarder Here's a Who. Sloppenheimer is funny, though. All right. Extra time in your messy movies. Text me 0475031043. I've got Tango and Trash.
1: Silver.
0: Ghostbusters.
1: Oh, gold.
0: Diarrhea of a Wimpy Kid.
2: What?
0: No, that's messy.
2: We said we weren't leading them there.
0: No, that's a smart reference. Diarrhea. Diarrhea of a Wimpy Kid. Diarrhea. Very, very clever wordplay. Always lead by example. Will Ferrell's got a slot problem. Mold School.
1: Gold.
0: And Devil Wears Tracky Dacks.
1: Hey, classy.
0: One of my Super first class. Aussie slang words when I moved here 8 years ago was Tracky Dacks.
1: It's a goodie.
0: It's a great one. I think it's a goated one, Tracky Dacks. Tracky Dacks is a great Aussie slang. All right, Rio, what have you got? Messy movies.
1: Scruffy the Vampire Slayer. Very good. Fix your collar.
0: Didn't need that bit. Silver for the reference, bronze for the performance.
1: Fair enough. I now pronounce you Muckin' Larry.
0: Muckin' Larry, silver.
1: And Crumb Dog Millionaire.
0: Oh, that's very good. Gold.
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10: Christian O'Connell Show. How was your weekend? Did you mend anything? Let us be your victory lap today. Your standing ovation. He might not have got over the weekend with you mending something. If you are, you're eligible to join the Monday Menders Club.
11: Monday Menders.
12: Did you mend it?
11: Monday Menders.
12: Yes, I did.
10: Joining the club today is Andrea. Christian, mend it Monday. Let me in. I got out the car. My keys fell down a deep 3-metre storm drain. Yeah. I called the car park security, said they'd be there in 3 to 4 hours. So I went back into this department store, bought a coat hanger, some string, and a safety pin. Made a fishing line, lowered it down. First go, I hooked the keys with this open safety pin.
13: No amazing.
10: Just as I'm retrieving it, pulling it up, the security guys turn up as I'm laying on the ground with my makeshift fishing line and the keys on the end. One of them says, but you watch MacGyver all the time.
13: That's incredible.
10: That is great skills.
14: At that distance to be able to control it. Wow.
10: That's one shot and done. Well done, Andrew. You're in. Rhea, what did you mend? I know you were jealous last weekend. Rhea actually said at the end of Monday's show, I didn't mend anything over the weekend. I'm going to try and find something to mend. What did you mend over the weekend?
14: You guys had your inaugural Monday Menders Club and I wasn't a part of it. So this weekend, I resolved to finally put together our bathroom cabinet, this cheap little thing we've had sitting in our other room for a long time. And I tell you what, it is
10: Peace.
14: I mean, it is.
10: Nothing.

0: straightforward is it with flat pack?
1: So difficult.
0: Even bedside tables.
1: And the cheaper you go, the more difficult it is. Yeah.
0: You're right. What is that inverse? Yeah.
1: Like, they just spent no time on the instructions. It was this tiny little, like, half an A4 size piece of instructions. So I've already got bad eyes.
0: What is it about? They always look like they've been photocopied 1,000 times.
1: Yes, yeah, it's so thin.
0: Give me the original.
1: It's like on that spy.
0: It's just Turin shroud that I'm meant to piece together.
1: And it was so flimsy. I don't know. They say it's wood, but this was not wood. You know, it's that really like, it's like soft is
0: Ratty.
1: The only way I know how to describe
0: Ratty
1: it.
0: Rattly and wonky.
1: Yes. Yes. And when you put those little plastic screws in there.
0: Yeah, almost all about to snap off.
1: Yes, and everything around it just crumbles. Yeah. So it is technically put together, but you have to be very, very delicate.
0: How much
1: and
0: weight you put in.
1: Yes, yeah. It doesn't like it. A light breeze would knock it over. It's so
0: easy
1: so
0: loading up those spare loo rolls.
1: Yes, yeah.
0: That's you could almost have 200 grams in there and it'll bring this down, Will.
1: Literally.
0: Alex, what did you mend over the weekend? Your relationship with your wife?
2: Yeah. That's a weird
0: one. Alex managed to screw up his wife's 40th restaurant booking. They were sat outside on stalls. People had flown interstate. Old mate even went to check out the venue just to double down and make sure we'd be sat just on the street with randos.
1: You got the good stalls, right?
0: Yeah. Those scrapey, noisy ones.
2: I booked a cafe for my wife's 40th. I will never, ever live that down.
0: Even the phrase cafe.
1: Oh, no.
0: It's a casual blazer cafe.
2: Yeah,
0: not for a 40th.
2: It's great for the kids, you know? They can run around. It'd be great. I am working on mending that relationship. I also mended the toilet roll holder.
1: Ooh. Oh,
0: well, yes. You're trying to get back into a good book. That ain't going to do it, mate.
2: Look, darling.
3: Bunny, can I come in, darling? Can I come out of the gimp cage? I mended the loo roll holder.
2: Oh, well, the kids keep knocking it off, and I got out the old Phillips head screwdriver and screwed it back on the wall.
0: Oh, hey, well done. So you tightened something up.
2: Yes. Other than my stinker.
0: That's next week's new club. It's the tightening club. Anyone else tighten something up?
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0: Christian O'Connell show. Half an hour ago, I was saying that when I first moved to Australia, 2 weeks' time, 8 years ago. That 8 years has gone so quickly. One of my first Australian slang terms I learnt was trachydax. Okay? Yeah. Makes sense. You understand it. It's actually pleasing to say. You get it. It's better than saying tracksuit pants.
1: Yes.
0: Trachydax, that Australian way of just less effort in speaking.
1: And doesn't have a nice sort of sound to it. Trachydax. Yeah. Got a lovely rhythm.
0: Yeah. So I was thinking, today, maybe this is the thing we do on the show now. An occasional thing. We have our A to Z of Oz slang, Australian slang. T, our first ever entry, feels right that it's trachydax. However, we can't quite agree on how to spell it.
1: Mm.
0: Us within the show and you listening as well. Lisa is saying you're spelling it wrong. The Dax

0: is D-A-X.
1: Oh, no. Whoa. No, why would you have...
0: Horrible.
1: I hate that. Sorry, Lisa.
0: Lisa, I'm sorry. I know you're a long-time listener as well. Long-time listener, first time falling out, Lisa. But no, there's no one is saying D-A-X-S. No, no.
1: And especially if you got the X, you definitely don't need the S.
0: No.
1: No X's.
0: So at the moment, I'm defaulting to the Oxford English Dictionary, the global reference for etymology.
2: Trachydax.
3: Trachydax.
2: Trachydax.
0: Now, their spelling over Oz is in first word, trachy, T-R-A-C-K-I-E. Second part, Dax, D-A-K-S.
3: Yes.
0: Yep. Do you know what we should do tomorrow on the show? Aussie Spelling Bee.
1: Yes, yes, great idea.
0: Has Galar got one L or two L's? Tell me this.
2: One.
0: Yes?
1: Yeah.
0: Right, okay. I don't want to play then. Oh, I'll be quiz master for it, okay? Galar. Galar. Oh, you flaming Galar. It's not quite the same burn, is it?
1: No.
0: So let's put Trachydax in. So our spelling of it is...
1: Y and a K.
0: Yeah, yeah. All right, Patsy, what have you got then for our A to Z of Australian slang?
3: I've got an F for you, Rio. Flanny. Oh,
0: sounds like you had then. You're a little bit rough then. I've got an F for you, Rio. As an F off.
4: That's every other day.
0: I said, don't speak to him like that on air. Always pretend that we get on well, guys. Please.
3: Flanny for flannelette shirt.
1: Yes, flanny or flanno. What do you know?
0: Flanno's better.
4: Flanno.
5: Flanny.
1: Maybe it's a regional thing. Maybe it's a victorious New South Wales thing.
3: Maybe. Yeah. Maybe.
0: So what would you call it, Pats?
3: Flanny.
0: Nah. I'm with Pats, actually. I hear flanny more than
3: it's
0: flanno.
3: It's not a flanno.
1: It's a flanno.
3: Yeah.
1: Flanno. Chuck a flanno on.
0: No.
1: Flanno. I want to chuck a flanny on.
3: It's
0: no.
3: A flanny.
1: Flanny's very close to fanny as well.
4: Flanny sounds like, oh, like something you eat.
3: Well, you might.
0: Yes, no, no, no. No, it's flanny.
3: It's flanny. F-L-A-N-N-Y.
0: No, I'm with Patsy.
3: Whack it up there on the
1: system. Yeah, no, no, no.
0: Patsy's right.
4: Two against two here.
3: Stop procrastinating.
0: She studied journalism.
3: Yeah, thank you.
0: She didn't pass it, but she studied it.
3: Flanny, I've got another one. You've got to put mockies up there, as in moccasins.
0: Bit, sure. No, it's not A to Z of Bogan. No. No. Trachydax, yes. M for mockies, no. Absolutely not. Rhea, what do you think should go up there?
1: I love having a squiz. One of my favourite phrases.
0: Yes.
1: Oh,
0: yes.
4: Squiz.
0: Oh, go and have a squiz at this.
3: Yeah, have a squiz.
0: Lovely, almost a poetry to it as well. Squiz is a lovely word. How on earth would you spell that?
1: S-Q-U-I-Z.
3: Yes. Mm.
1: Yeah.
0: Yeah, you're right. Yeah, yeah. Yeah. There's no E on that. Having a squiz, yeah.
3: Well, you're right there, having a squiz.
0: Yes.
4: Have a quick squiz. Have a squiz.
0: Alex, what do you think should go in A to Z of Australian slang? You must have some good ones.
4: D's got to be Durries or Dunny.
3: Yes.
1: That's true. I thought we weren't doing the Bogan one.
0: Yes.
4: We are doing the Bogan one. What's more Bogan out of that? I don't know. Durries?
1: Durries is more Bogan.
4: What
1: Durries
4: about, more what about, Bogan.
0: There's quite a few D ones. Darts as well for cigarettes.
1: Yes. Yes. Yeah.
0: Darts.
4: Yeah, also like Rip Snorter or Ripper.
3: Yeah.
4: That's absolute Ripper, mate. That's Ripper. Agreed. I love Ripper.
0: Yeah, put that one in. Rip Snorter is also great as well.
4: Yeah, yeah. What else have we got here? Wally or... You know what I'm going to say, don't you?
1: Can you use Wally in a sentence?
0: In context. What about G, Goombag?
3: Oh, great, definitely one. Has
0: it's,
3: to be up
0: it's,
3: there.
0: It's to me, it's iconically Australian. It doesn't, that phrase would make no sense to anyone who isn't Australian.
3: Yeah.
0: And then it doesn't even sound like someone have booze in. Why would booze be in a bag?
1: That's an Australian invention. No, I'll have you know.
0: And the world has gone, no thank you. If there was a global shark tank, a lot of what you're pimping out here, the world's gone, no thank you. Hey, what about AFL? We've told you no. Hey, India, are you? Which is not really either.
4: Oh, for old mate. Got to have old mate.
0: Old mate. I would say that's probably my favourite one.
4: Yeah.
0: It can be used affectionately as and also as a mild term of abuse. Like, like old mate over there.
4: Old mate.
0: Old mate's had a few, isn't he? Hey, have a word with old mate. It's time for him to go home. It's such a great phrase, that.
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7: Yeah, right.
8: Just breathe. Just breathe through it.
10: Driving you home.
8: Sam Heughan, who plays Jamie in Outlander.
7: Yep.
8: Well, he's doing a thing. It's called audio erotica. They get a variety of people to read erotica stories for women.
11: I've been at it for hours. Mm. My hands certainly have the calluses to prove it.
8: Sure.
11: I can imagine I'm the only person for miles around.
8: I'm here.
11: Just me.
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8: 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Thank you.

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0: Christian O'Connell's show, due to the popularity of Budget Bingo, there's a new feature being born. Maybe we should take a TV show once a week, ask you how many times a word was said. Lockie, now he's done such great work on this. So it could be dish in an episode of MasterChef. If he moans at all about what I'm saying right now, then we get him to a game of footy. How many times was the word ball said? Maybe do song bingo as well. How many times did she say the look in that?
1: A lot. She loves saying it in that.
0: Lockie, you got an hour to make the look remix, okay? All right, so play along. This is every single mention of the word budget in last night's budget. First person to guess the correct amount. The most common guesses at the moment are over 50. The most recent guess at the moment is 220. Jenny says 222. Oh. Well, Christian says wrong. Count again. Budget bingo.
2: Important and ambitious budget. 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Budget, budget, budget, budget, budget, budget, budget, budget. This budget, budget, budget, budget, budget, budget, budget, budget, budget, deficit, budget, budget, budget, budget. This budget, budget, budget, budget, budget, this budget, budget, budget, budget, budget. I commend this bill and this budget to the House.
0: One last one. It's so hard to count them all, isn't it?
1: You know when you hear it so many times, yes, as well, you go, is that the right word? Budget. Yes. Am I saying that right? Budget.
0: It's actually budget. Driven producer Lockie crazy. All right, the session guest is Rosie. Good morning. How many times was budget said?
3: I'm thinking budget was said 42 times.
0: So close, but it's not the right answer. Chuff luck, Rosie. Oh. Let's go to, sorry. Tessa, good morning. How many times?
4: Hi.
0: Tessa, what's your guess? Morning, Tessa.
4: Yeah. Morning. I think it's 38.
0: 38. So close, but it's not the wrong answer. Sorry, thanks for trying. Have a good day.
4: That's all right. Thanks.
0: I've told you yesterday. Easy with cutting them on and off. Huh? Piano fingers. Shane, good morning, Shane.
5: Morning, Christian. Team, how are you guys?
0: We are good, Shane. Let's see if you can guess the right amounts of the word budget in last night's budget. We'll give you $250.
5: I thought it was 40.
0: Well done. Right on the nose.
5: Oh, wow.
0: 40. You get the payout the year before the rest of us do. You win your $250 now, Shane. Well done.
5: That's awesome. Thanks so much, guys. I always listen to you every morning.
0: Thank you very much, Shane. Enjoy spending your $250. Yes, it was 40 times up from last year. It was 27 mentions of budget last year, in case you want to play along. Lockie, same time next year for budget bingo.
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0: Christian O'Connell's show. Time now for today's What Are the Odds? Your stories of coincidence and chance. Call in now, 13 55 22. Got a great one here. Who doesn't want to hear the legend, the story of Kiwi Richard?
1: Oh, tell me more.
0: This comes from Mick, new listener in New South Wales. Welcome to the show, Mick. Christian, years ago, I was driving trucks through Eastern Europe. One of those routes, I met a guy that everyone called Kiwi Richard. Memorable name, memorable guy. Fast forward several years to when I recently bought a place in Wollongong. I was chatting with the couple renting it out. They mentioned they used to live in Bondi. I said, oh, yeah. Whereabouts? They named the street. Then they say, yeah, we used to live next door to this guy. Everyone called him Kiwi Richard.
2: Oh, wow.
0: Out of all the people in all the towns, my new tenants just happened.

0: happened to be the old neighbours of the guy I met driving trucks the other side of the world. Kiwi Richard, what are the odds? Believe it or not. Mick, I love that. That's great. All right, we got one here. Kathy, good morning.
1: Good morning. How are you?
0: I'm good, Kathy. Welcome to the show. What's your story for us, mate?
1: You wouldn't believe the odds.
0: I wouldn't.
1: My husband left the bird cage open. A couple of birds got out. 4 days later, I've gone to a friend's place who lived like a few blocks away and went to the front door. Next minute, I hear this whistle. Like, that sounds like a bird, Rocky. Yeah, done the wolf whistle back to him, and sure enough, he did it back. Called my husband, get the ladder. I found Rocky. Ah, no way, no chance. And yeah, sure enough, climbed up, grabbed him, and yeah, took him home.
0: Wow, wait, wow. Just a couple of flaps away, there he was. The familiar call and response.
2: Do you think your neighbours were trying to steal the bird, maybe?
0: Yeah.
2: Such a beautiful
0: lure
2: bird.
0: Lure him away, yeah.
1: I couldn't believe out of all the trees, he decided to park right across from my friend's house.
0: Exactly. What's the name of the little fellow? Lockie? A lot of them are called Rocky. Lockie or Cocky.
1: Rocky.
0: Yeah. So many little birds are. They are. Most common bird name, I think, is Rocky.
2: Okay.
1: Oh. I know. Original, isn't it?
0: Yeah. Good stuff. Thank you very much, Kathy. Thanks for calling in with story.
1: Have a great day.
0: All right, Andrew. Take care. Bye-bye. Bye.
2: Sorry, people keep doing too many extras at the end.
0: Well, it doesn't matter. Does it make it okay for rudeness to hang up like that?
2: I can't predict.
0: Why do you hate the older generation?
2: Just like a bye, thank you.
0: Oh,
2: that's good.
0: Wow. Who are you?
3: Oh, wow.
0: Oh, this is old Ben Fordham here. Running the calls, are you? Sorry about this, listeners. He's still under training and supervision. Go move a piano, mate, with his student chums. Sue.
4: Hi.
0: Good morning, Sue. Live on the Central Coast.
4: That's correct, yes.
0: All right. So what's your story of coincidence and chance?
4: Well, many years ago, I asked my son to come and help me clear through some things. And he did that, rang me when he got home and said, Mum, I can't find my wedding ring. Did I drop it at your place? Looked everywhere, looked through the bags of rubbish that we'd put aside, couldn't find it. And we thought, oh, it's just gone. Many, many months later, he was at work. He works in IT. And he got a call from someone saying their computer wasn't working. He went to their desk, couldn't fix it, but the desk said, look, I'll take it back and have a look at it, take it apart. So as he picked it up to take it back to his desk, he could hear something rattling in it.
0: No way.
4: Took it back to his desk, opened it up, and what was in the bottom of the computer case? But his wedding ring.
0: Wow, great story. Sue, so this is a killer story. Believe it or
4: not. Yes, it was just one of those very, very strange but wonderful coincidences.
0: Yeah, beautiful story. Great one. Sue, we'll send you a prize. Thanks for sharing that.
4: Thank you. Bye-bye. I'm
5: sorry, Grandpa. That's too damn bad!
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4: Christian O'Connell Show. Are we going to hear the Chuckle Sister story today? I'm working so hard at the moment to keep a clearing run. We're doing so well at the moment, 2 from 2. You don't want to hear it. I tried to sort of get it on the show at the end of the show yesterday. Just like a puppy, you take them for a little walk and run around, okay? But she keeps banging on. She wants to go back in the game today. But fingers crossed, the stories are strong. You're calling in. That's good. Keep the lines busy, John. The next 15 minutes, and then we can keep the Chuckle Sister off the show. But if it starts lagging, lines start opening up, 13, 55, 22, you don't want that this morning. Okay. Faye, good morning.
5: Hi, Christian. How are you?
4: I'm good, Faye. Welcome to the show, Faye. You're calling us from the stunning Blue Mountains.
5: Yep, I am.
4: Beautiful. All right, so off you go. What's your story of coincidence and chance?
5: Many, many years ago, when I had no spare money, I was looking around an old ware shop and I saw a tiny little sugar bowl, a really unusual, strange little thing that I just had to spend the money on, and I just loved it. And then about 5 years later, we were at my husband's grandparents' place. And they had moved out of home and everybody was invited to come up and pick over their bits and pieces. And I walked in and they didn't have the sugar bowl, but they had the matching milk jug to this really unusual little... Aww. So I've got the little set and it's my little treasure.
4: Oh, wow.
6: Same design.
4: Oh, my God. What are the antique odds? That's incredible.
5: Yeah.
4: Oh, wow. Faye, what a story.
5: Thank you.
4: Thank you very much for calling in.
5: Believe it. Thank you. Bye-bye.
4: Get producer Caitlin ready. Let's go to Laura now. Let's go to Laura. Laura, are you on the road?
7: Hello, yes, I am driving, Christian.
4: Laura, thank you very much for calling in. And if it is safe and appropriate, please share your story now.
7: Thank you. I'm enjoying your show very much, I must say.
4: Well, thank you very, very much. Thanks for giving us a go, Laura. Now you're on air with us. So what's your story?
7: Okay, well, many years ago, I lived in a flat in Bondi, and my neighbour a few units down had her mother up visiting from Tasmania. I was over visiting with her to meet her, and the lady was telling a story about how she'd been in Martin Place and wanting to know where to go, because she was not from Sydney. She saw a tall man in a pork pie hat in a lovely tweed coat and said, sorry for the detail.
4: Oh, no, I love the detail. We're all here for the detail. Look at the pork pie hat, and he was tall. We had a small Lebanese man in a story an hour ago. So,
6: gorgeous, man.
4: Oh, my God, ripper.
6: Six kids.
7: Okay, anyway, he was Canadian. She asked for directions, and later she's telling us this story. So I said to myself, that sounds so like my father, and I knew he was in the city, up from Barrow for the day, and he was in the city. So I rang him and asked if he had seen a woman who'd asked him for directions, and he had.
4: And was he wearing his pork pie hat? Was he wearing a pork pie hat?
7: He did. You know those detectives used to wear those?
4: Yeah. Columbo had one. They all had one back in the day, the pork pie hat.
7: Yeah. In the 70s, and he used to dress up so nicely to come into the city. And anyway,
4: I miss those times when people would dress up to come into the big smoke.
7: That's right. And anyway, she thought he looked safe to ask. And that was my coincidence story. What are the odds of that?
4: What are the odds? It's incredible. 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
7: My dad from Barrow up for the day and her mother in the city looking for directions.
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0: Cause I gotta have faith. Ooh, I gotta have faith. Because I gotta have faith. I gotta have faith, faith.
1: 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Cancelled flights? 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

0: Christian O'Connell's show, moving very large objects. What's your story? Rio took part in a crime yesterday. True story here. All it took for you to be persuaded was a bearded man.
1: That's true. Story of my life.
0: It is. Okay. The trampoline story, Christian, likely to be Kiwis. Half of New Zealand transports large items on the roof of their car.
2: That is a great... It's so true. You're right. How do they pronounce trampoline? Was it trampoline?
1: They weren't Kiwis, but it's good to have a new stereotype.
0: It is. We were going to say... we were going to do a phone today, shouldn't we? Things that should come back. Stereotypes. Jess, this is a great one from Jess. We're looking for your stories of moving very large objects. Christy, not my name. My... Who that is, Christy?
1: I've heard Chris before.
0: Chris-o I've had, but Christy? And not just that, it's not a typo, it's I-E.
1: That's deliberate.
0: It's a lady's name. My husband decided he'd be able to lift a ping pong table onto our trailer by himself. Oh. It resulted in the ping pong table falling on top of him and cracking two ribs.
2: Oh my word.
3: No.
2: Wow-wee.
0: All right, James is on the line now. He's got a great story. Good morning, James.
4: Hey, Christian. How are you going, mate?
0: I'm good. Welcome to the show, James. So what is your story about moving a very large object?
4: I was at work one day and there was some plumbers out the back fixing some plumbing and they had to remove a palm tree because the roots were intrusive. And they were like, are we going to get rid of this flaming thing? So I'm like, that's all right, mate. I'll take that. I've got a new house. I'll plant it in the garden. So I strapped it on the top of my ute. This thing was 12 metres long.
3: Oh, they
0: weigh a ton, literally.
4: They're about 200 kilos, yeah. It took four blokes to load it onto the ute. A couple of surfboard straps. The root ball was in the windscreen in front of me. And the palm fronds were dragging on the road behind me.
0: Basically, that palm tree, your car's like a roller skate for it.
4: Oh, totally. Totally. So I drove all the way through town. It's about a 20-minute drive. I took the back road. At one stage, there was even a cop behind me, and I'm going, oh, come on.
0: He's probably giving you a double thumbs up, like, legend, legend.
4: Yeah. He loved it. I get it home and my wife's like, oh, look what I scored today. And she had some agave cuttings and I'm like, babe, come out, brother.
0: That's not a tree. This is a tree.
4: It was a tree.
0: Yeah. James, brilliant story. Thanks for calling the show. Have a good day.
4: No worries, mate. You too. Ciao.
0: Kat, good morning, Kat. Welcome to the show.
5: Hi, how are you?
0: I'm good, Kat. So what's your story about moving a large object?
5: Well, I was driving along a road here at Richmond in Sydney, and then I can see what looked like something wave out the passenger side window sort of thing out the back. And I drove closer. I'm like, it's really, what's in the back seat of that sedan? It was a pony. So, that was the horse's tail going out the back, and then all of a sudden you'd see the face of the horse going out the other window. So it was standing on the
0: pony in a sedan?
5: What? Yeah. So, like,
0: behind the
5: driver's seat, behind the front seat, you know, where you put your feet when you sit down,
0: yeah.
5: It was obviously standing on the floor and the windows were open at both ends and it would sort of, like, stick its head out every once in a while. And
0: head out one window and then the other one, its ass was sticking out the back with its tail.
5: Yeah, so, yeah, that was an interesting way to transport a horse, yeah.
0: How the hell do you get a pony into a car?
1: How do you get it out of the car?
0: Snacks. No. Out. You're right.
5: Open the door and say come.
0: I don't know. Kat, great story. Thank you very much.
5: No worries. Thank you. Bye.
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2: Gretchen O'Connell's show. Morning on the show. We'll be taking your stories. Brilliant stories today. Thank you very much. Of moving very large things. Christian, I was driving on one morning and saw something strapped to a very expensive Audi SUV. It was a king-size mattress. The old mate must have brought cheap from Facebook Marketplace or something. No sooner do we pass old mate, does the entire roof rack assembly, mattress still strapped to it, ripped from the vehicle by the wind. Christian, selling the bar. This is some story. My ex-husband built a huge bar. Took him forever. Took up half our garage. I needed the space back and the cash, so I sold his bar to a neighbour up the road. I got my boys and their boys' mates with skateboards so they could move it up the road. We put the bar on 9 skateboards and wheeled it to the neighbour's backyard. Oh. What an incredible scene, a mobile bar.
3: Genius.
2: I got the cash and my garage back and a pretty peed off now ex-husband. What came first? Keith has come. We'll do a part two tomorrow. If you've got any more stories about moving large objects, we love them. We'll come back to this tomorrow. Christian at christianoconnell.com.au. Time waster today. Oh, my word. What time are you sitting down in your tracky dacks for the budget?
3: Oh, can't wait.
2: Oh, my God. Get your popcorn. Who needs Project Hail Mary? No disrespect to the Prime Minister, but he wanted to come on to the show this week and have a good half-hour chat about the budget. It was like, no, thank you. No one wants to hear that.
4: We've got bars on skateboards. Thank you very much.
2: All right, our congrats today for the best in show for your budget bands. 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Soul Origin Tiger Buns. Taste it. So crunchy it roars. 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All right, budget bands. Who's on stage at Budget Fest?
4: Tell me.
2: Johnny Cash in hand.
3: God.
2: Debt Leopard.
3: Oh, no.
2: Yeah, they're Stony Broke guys. Stony Broke. Poor old Debt Leopard. Oasis. Oh, they owe money. Oasis. Oh, yeah. They owe the taxman a lot of money from that big tour.
3: Let's go.
2: Tell you who's raking it in. Country and Western singer Dolly Parton.
3: Silver.
2: Cost of living end.
3: That's good. That's good gold.
2: And the BGSTs. BGST.
3: Nerd.
2: Yes.
3: Nerd alert.
2: Yes.
4: Getting your geek on.
2: Oh, hang on a minute. How does a geek sound, according to Pats?
5: Got my geek on yesterday.
2: All right, Rio, what have you got? Budget bands.
4: The Tighty Tighty Boss Tones.
2: Oh, very good. Gold.
4: Thrifty Cent.
2: Also gold.
4: 9-inch Sales. Oh, they love a yellow sticker at Coles. No, it wasn't.
2: Bronze, yeah.
4: And the Scrooge Brothers. Like Ebenezer Scrooge.
2: What's the band?
4: From the Blues Brothers.
2: Oh dear. It's a movie as well, written in a fictional band.
4: Oh, yeah.
2: That's kind of marking you.
4: Fair enough.
2: Ungraded. Yeah. All right, what have you got? Rhea had some cutbacks on the comedy there.
0: The Christian O'Connell Show. Up all.

0: Christian O'Connell's show. Get ready for a bumper edition of the Time Waste today. Can barely keep up with the ones that are pouring in. Who knew? You love to chuckle at the budget. I think it's a cathartic release, isn't it? Trying to have some kind of light about tonight's budget with crazy Jimmy Chalmers in the house. All right, budget band, you ready to march?
1: Oh, yeah.
0: We begin with the Jimmy Chalmers. What about Jim Chalmers' class heroes? Do you remember the Jim class heroes?
1: Cookie jar.
0: Yes.
1: Yes, gold.
0: Janet, incredible skills and reference there. Jim Chalmers' class heroes is gold. Megan Trader, she's selling a few things.
1: Very good too, gold.
0: Yeah, these are very good today. Justin Timu Lake.
1: Silver.
0: He's, James Rain It In. Come on, guys. Yes. Come on, Australia. Rein it in.
1: Gold.
0: Johnny Cashflow.
1: Silver.
0: Frugal Rom.
1: Gold.
0: Sarah, well done. Mortgage Against the Machine.
1: Silver.
0: You Two for One.
1: Oh, brilliant. Gold.
0: Fell off a Van Halen. Fell off a Van Halen. I love that. That's an old-timey phrase, isn't it? Fell off the back of a van. Tony Taxton.
1: That's good. Silver plus.
0: Old Alice Cooper, he's not as rich as he used to be.
1: Oh, no,
0: he's Alice Coupon.
1: This is so good. Gold.
0: Tennille, well done. Mumford & Sons, invest in crypto.
1: Bronze.
0: 50 cent off.
1: Silver. Oh.
0: The Taxon 5.
1: Silver plus.
0: Not AC/DC. KPMG. Global Accountants.
1: Gets the audit done.
0: Yes.
1: Silver plus.
0: Joe, well done. Powder Fiscal.
1: Silver.
0: Surplus a lot.
1: Surplus a lot. Yes, gold. Yes.
0: Glenn, well done. We love Tex Perkins. Cool guy.
1: Oh, yeah.
0: Tex Perkins?
1: No, not as cool.
0: No.
1: Silver plus.
0: Budget Marley.
1: Silver.
0: Don't worry about a thing, guys. Hunters and Debt Collectors.
1: Silver.
0: Simon and Garfrugal.
1: Gold.
0: Mitchell.

0: Well done.
1: Jimmy Chalmers. We're back to Jimmy Chalmers. Jimmy Chalmers Eat World.
0: God. Richard Holst. Well done. This is enough. These are so funny. This one's from Corey.
1: Stevie Wonder, who's getting screwed over tonight? Stevie Wonder, who's getting screwed over tonight?
0: God.
2: We all are. No lube.
1: Liability Idol.
0: Fitting, actually.
3: Silver.
1: Frugal Shop.
3: Silver Plus.
1: Really Cheap Trick.
3: No,
1: bronze. No, no, no, really. No, no, really cheap.
3: Bronze.
1: Really. Ooh, that's nasty. Adam Accountant.
3: Silver Plus.
0: The Op Shop Boys.
3: Gold.
0: Oh, that's very good. What was that, Laura? Reject Shop Boys.
3: Silver.
0: Bargain Basement Jacks.
3: Silver Plus.
0: Dime Straits.
3: Silver.
0: And finally, Crosby, Stills, Ernst & Young. Oh, my God, another accountancy one. Ernst & Young reference and Jimmy Chalmers. We should only refer to him now in news now as well as Jimmy Chalmers. Or Jimbo.
3: He'll love that.
0: He will. All right, hard to pick a winner. There were so many great ones. Who's getting those tiger buns, eh?
3: Jim Chalmers, class heroes.
0: Yes, we end on a Jimmy.
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16: Good morning. No crashes, lights out or breakdowns to pull for your Saturday morning run-in. Checking the freeways, looking good. Smooth going, Quinana Mitchell and Graham Farmer both ways. Northbridge Tunnel flowing well eastbound and westbound. Don't forget roadworks. Cedric Street entry ramp to the Mitchell Freeway northbound is closed there. Cedric Street westbound also closed at the Mitchell Freeway. Detours are in place. Allow for extra travel time. 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
2: Good morning, Alana McIntyre here with the latest. Police are at the scene of a suspected double murder in Melbourne. Two people have been found dead at a Werribee home following a welfare check late yesterday. Police are working to formally identify the victims and to determine the cause of their death. A police investigation is underway following the sudden death of a man north of Bundaberg. Paramedics found the man unconscious and not breathing at a home last night. One man is assisting police. Six passengers have spent their first night at a quarantine facility in Perth. They'll spend the next 3 weeks there after being on board a cruise ship at the centre of the deadly Hunter virus outbreak. A jury has failed to unanimously decide whether Harvey Weinstein raped Jessica Mann in 2013, causing another mistrial. The Manhattan District Attorney says prosecutors are now discussing whether to try again in court. Donald Trump's heading home from his China trip, claiming success. CNN White House correspondent Alana Treen says the trip yielded no significant breakthroughs, though.
3: He also said there were some other deals that had been made with some of the CEOs who accompanied President Trump, but we are still also waiting on the details. This is not typical for a major foreign trip.
2: And Delta Goodrum really could take out Eurovision. The Sydney-grown star now has a 16% chance of winning the grand final, behind Finland's 34%. The grand final will be held early tomorrow morning. The decision is split 50-50 between a jury of judges and a public vote.
4: Succulent steak in rich gravy, crowned with flaky pastry. It's the stuff of meaty dreams. Pinjarra Bakery, for a pie stop that hits different.
2: Craig McRae suspects Oscar Steen has an ACL injury following their 6-point loss to the Swans. The Collingwood coach says it's not looking good.
5: Unfortunately, early diagnosis is a full reconstruction. We'll again have to get scans to confirm all that, but yeah, that's sad.
2: The Suns beat Port Adelaide by 25 points, and in the A-League, Auckland are going to face either Sydney FC or the Newcastle Jets in the season decider.
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2: A bit cloudy today with a slight chance of showers near the coast, a top of 20 degrees. A mostly sunny one tomorrow, reaching 21, then partly cloudy on Monday.
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0: 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Cancelled flights? Airport chaos? 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
1: Watch out for a serious crash in Welshpool. Welshpool Road East is closed eastbound between Roe Highway and Hull Road. Westbound access only to Welshpool Road East from Roe Highway northbound. Emergency crew are on site. Traffic slow going on the approach. Checking out the freeways for your Saturday run-in. Looking good. Smooth going. Quinana Mitchell and Graham Farmer both ways. Don't forget the Northbridge Tunnel will be closed for maintenance tonight, 8:30 p.m. until 5 o'clock tomorrow morning. Plan your journey to avoid delays. 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
3: Good morning, Alana McIntyre here with the latest. Homicide detectives are investigating after two people were found dead at a home in Melbourne. A man and a woman were found deceased at a Werribee property following a welfare check yesterday. Police are yet to determine the cause of their death. Five Australians have spent their first night in quarantine in Perth as they wait for the latest test results after being caught up in the Hunter virus outbreak on a cruise ship. The five Aussies and one New Zealand citizen are set to spend the next 3 weeks in quarantine. Donald Trump's heading home from China claiming success, although there are little details on what deals have been done. The US president's left Beijing after the two-day summit on Air Force One. He's spoken to reporters about his talks with the Chinese president.
4: We talked about Taiwan, we talked about Iran a lot, and I think we have a very good understanding on both. On Taiwan, he does not want to see a fight for independence because that would be a very strong confrontation.
3: Harvey Weinstein's third sex crimes trial has ended in a mistrial in Manhattan. The jury in NYC saying they could not unanimously decide whether or not to convict the film producer of allegedly raping one-time actor Jessica Mann in 2013. Data from Amplify shows less than a third of young people actually believe Jim Chalmers' budget will be good for them. And a busy night ahead for Delta Goodrum in Vienna as she prepares for the Eurovision Grand Final tomorrow. That happens around sunrise tomorrow.
0: Smoky barbecue beef with melted cheddar and jalapenos. This pie is a fiery flavour explosion. Pinjarra Bakery for a pie stop that hits different.
3: Well, the Swans started slow but turned things up in the second quarter at the SCG to defeat the Magpies by 6 points. Sydney coach Dean Cox says they forced it too much too early.
5: Especially in some of the conditions, they were harder and cleaner. To our players to be able to respond and play a different way.
3: Collingwood coach Craig McRae says it looks like Oscar Steen has sustained an ACL injury and may need a knee reconstruction. The Suns beat Port Adelaide by 25 points.
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3: Cloudy today with a slight chance of showers near the coast, a top of 20 degrees. A mostly sunny one tomorrow, reaching 21, then partly cloudy on Monday.
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7: Good morning. Welcome to the weekend. Yes. On the show today, Adrian Barrett joins us for another segment of How Hard Can It Be? Oh, very hard. We learn how to juggle. And Frio docker Hayden Young makes a guest appearance to give us some tips. Seven News political editor Mark Riley will discuss the good and bad in this year's federal budget. And Ben O'Shea talks about the 40th anniversary of Top Gun.
10: Oh, already 40 years. Lisa, you will play Two Truths and a Lie with listener Christine. And next, we share some limericks that we wrote about each other to celebrate the International Limerick Day being earlier this week. We'll do that soon.
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2: It's National Limerick Day.
3: And when we say national, we mean it's national. It's international.
2: It's International Limerick Day, really. It celebrates the birthday of famous English artist, illustrator and much-loved author and poet, Edward Lear. He was born on May 12, 1812. He lived a long and vibrant life, making a significant contribution to the art world. And National or International Limerick Day celebrates the incredible works he created during his life, including his many whimsical limericks. His book of poems named Book of Nonsense.
3: Which is what he called them. He didn't actually call them limericks.
2: No,
3: nonsense. It was the Irish who came up with that.
2: That was published in 1846 when he was about 34. So the day is all about bringing a little silliness into your life through the written word.
3: And by 34, he'd spent a bit of time in taverns. Sailor folk.
2: And that, yeah,
3: which
2: that's
3: is,
2: where,
3: I'm sure, where a lot of this came from.
2: A lot of them. A limerick is a special type of poem that is short, packed full of humour, and is made up of nonsense. It's five lines.
3: Yep.
2: The first two of the five lines must rhyme with the fifth line, while the third and fourth lines should rhyme together. And also another unique feature of the limerick is that it should have a particular rhythm, and the rhythm is described as being an anapestic trimeter.
3: Please explain.
2: I don't know.
3: I think it's the five line. What is it? What do they say? It's a rhyme scheme format. Something like A-A-B-B-A. So if anybody knows anything about
2: A-A-B-B-A.
3: Music and
2: A-A-B-B-A.
3: A, yeah.
2: Okay.
3: If anybody knows anything about musical scales and stuff, I guess it's related to that.
2: Well, I
3: can't read music.
2: That's
3: our musical knowledge right there.
2: That's your anapestic trimeter right there, I think.
3: Which you could do. You could still do after a few ales.
2: It's hard to mess it up. Everyone can write a limerick. What a day.
3: And worth celebrating, I say.
2: Yes.
3: Worth celebrating. Hey, here's a handy one I stumbled across from a TV show to keep up your sleeve if you're looking to break up with someone gently today.
4: A thought is suddenly dawning of why I'm consistently yawning. For the past 20 years, you brought me to tears, so I'll be off in the morning.
3: I like that. Keep that up your sleeve.
2: That's
3: if
2: nice.
3: You need it.
2: Nothing like a bit of humour in a breakup.
3: Happy, yeah, well, softens the blow. Happy National Limerick Day. So,
2: I have one for you.
3: I spent a bit of time yesterday, had a couple of ales and scribbled something down on the back of a beer coaster for you. And, you know, that's how limericks were made.
2: Do you want to go first or do you want me to go first?

0: first.
1: All right.
0: All right. Are you ready? There once was a Lisa on the air who claimed she had culture to spare. A poet she'd boast and a savant the most, though half of her rhymes went nowhere.
1: We shall see. Very nice. Here is mine. There was a co-host named Clark whose bite's not as bad as his bark. The buttons he pushes, outside noses he shushes, and he's quick with the jokes and the sark.
0: Oh, the sark. You know what? I take that as a compliment.
1: Good.
0: I take that as a compliment.
1: I'm not sure how I feel about yours. I'll get back to you.
0: Oh, okay.
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2: Mark Riley is Channel 7's political editor and he's joining us now. Good morning, Mark.
3: Morning, Mark.
4: Good morning, guys.
2: Well, the day after, the night before. What are the main points that affect cost of living, Mark?
4: Well, cost of living, there's a bit, but not a lot, guys, frankly. I mean, we've still got that fuel excise cut that goes to the end of June. There'll be pressure on the government to extend that, but no announcement last night about continuing that reduction of that 30 cents a litre. Don't worry, though, that pressure will build. Small tax cuts in the short term, $5 a week on average from July 1, another $5 from July 1 next year, so enough to get a coffee.
3: That'll get eaten up when the excise goes off at the end of June, won't it? When the fuel price goes up.
4: And the rest, mate. Yeah, straight away, that's right. $250 in your tax return as a tax, what's called a tax offset, but that doesn't start for 2 years. So it's waiting for revenue to come in from the big changes in the budget, and that's in the property market. So changes to negative gearing and capital gain tax we've been talking about for a couple of weeks, therein, that will have an impact on investors in the market. The objective to help out young home buyers, the government's talking about 75,000 getting their first home in the next 10 years, so 7,500 across Australia per year. It's hardly revolutionary, but, it does even the play field a little bit.
3: Yeah. Mark, of course, those changes to capital gains and negative gearing, they said they wouldn't do. So it's kind of like the headline today is liar, liar, pants on fire, really, isn't it?
4: 100%. And it's really disappointing. This is a government that came to power in 2022 with a promise to be different. Mm. It said it would be open and accountable and honest with the people, and the people believed it, and then it broke the promise on stage three. Tax cuts, it got away with that because everybody got a bit of, bit of money in their pocket, and they said, that's probably fair. Now it's broken this promise on negative gearing and capital gains tax. Look, you could say that they probably needed necessary reforms, but they weren't upfront about it. They knew that they took them to the election in 2016 under Bill Shorten and 2019, and they lost.
3: Yeah.
4: And so they gave absolute commitments not to do it. The Prime Minister said, more than 50 times I've said, we're not going to do it, and now he's done it. So, I don't know, guys. So people lose faith in their political leaders, don't they? They don't believe in them. There's a trust deficit, as we say in the business.
3: Yeah.
4: Well, it's just got a lot bigger.
3: I think they saw an opportunity because they're still a couple of years away from an election, and they went, well, if we want to do it, it's now or never. And they probably think they're also a bit of a shoo-in for the next election anyway, because the opposition's in such disarray. They probably went, now's the time.
2: Mm.
4: All that's probably true, Russell. And I have seen it in my time here, a bit over 30 years in this joint. There is a pattern to these things. Governments promise big in election years, and the year after they make big, tough decisions because it is, as you say, quite rightly, 2 years or 2.5 years away from an election. They hope that people forget about it.
3: Yeah.
4: And in the next 2 years, like next year, they consolidate. The year before the election, that's when they promise all sorts of goodies. And I reckon this government's going to do that. When you look at the way this budget's fashioned, they're giving themselves space to promise tax cuts, like meaningful tax cuts, in about 2 years' time, just as they go to the next election.
2: And it feels like they think it sort of excuses the brokenness of the promise by saying, oh, this was, something that we had to do now, whereas because to be responsible, and they think that that's being open and honest.
4: But things haven't changed that much, have they? The market was tough for young people before the election, and it's tough now.
3: Yeah.
2: When you just a glance at this budget, there doesn't look to be an awful lot in it for just average Joe on the street, today, 2 years.

0: time to, you know, you get a tax break.
1: Yeah. Yeah, that's right. So there are a lot of stuff, though, it's really interesting with this one, Lisa. The strategy has been to let a lot of the stuff out early and some of the bad stuff too. So just going through a few of it. I mean, there's $6 billion there for increased PBS medicines. That's a good thing, right?
0: Yeah,
1: there are people out there who are paying lots of money for medicines they desperately need. So to get those on the PBS is a big deal, and that does change people's lives. There's money there to get GPs out to regional and rural areas, particularly trainees. That's also a good thing. There's road and rail and all the rest of it. There's stuff there to infrastructure to get building on going on housing developments, all good stuff. But it's sort of rats and mice, just little bits and pieces here and there. Fuel security, I mean, that's a big topic at the moment. $15 billion there to build up our domestic supplies, also a good thing. But at the moment, people are feeling the pinch, you know. Petrol's high. It's starting to feed through. We know it at the supermarket. We're seeing it in the bill at the checkout. And people need that cost of living relief now. Yeah. They're not going to get it for 2 years before this, what they call the working Australian tax offset, it comes into place. It's for everybody who's got a wage or a salary.
0: Mm.
1: And but 2 years away. So in the short term, not a great deal.
2: No. Mm. Well, Mark, thanks for your time this morning,
0: thank
2: mate.
0: You for your time.
2: Explaining it all to
1: sorry
2: us.
1: Sorry to be the bearer of bad news.
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2: Everybody watched Top Gun in 1986. It was a huge...
3: You didn't
2: watch it at the time?
3: I've never seen it.
4: What?
3: I've never seen Top Gun.
2: Oh, my God. Well, this review is going to be very, very relevant for you then. Mm. It's like hearing it for the first time.
3: It is. It's a
2: Well, because they're re-releasing it in cinemas for the 40th anniversary. It'll be in cinemas for a week. And to honour what a blockbuster it was, they're also releasing it in premium formats. So you can go watch Top Gun in IMAX, which would be pretty spectacular. The 4K remastered version looks spectacular.

0: Oh my gosh, the sunsets, the colours of those West Coast of America sunsets, just incredible. And the action sequences, the dogfighting sequences, stand up. They're very, very good for a film that was only made for $15 million, which, of course, was a bit more money back in those days, but that was
1: still modest.
0: It was very modest budget for a blockbuster. Mm. And so the director, Tony Scott, had to really sell his soul to the American military to get a lot of...
2: Well, that's what I was going to say, because they used it as almost like a recruiting ad, really.
0: And to give you an idea of just how influential Top Gun was, not necessarily in a good way. So it really changed the culture of the American military, especially naval pilots like the ones that are featured in Top Gun. And a couple of years later, there was a huge scandal involving the behavior of naval pilots that basically was a black eye for the military and made the military push back on any attempt to make a Top Gun sequel for 30 years. That's why it took so long. That's why it took so long, because they were like the first...
1: Really?
0: They were like the original Top Gun movie convinced all our pilots to just be douchebags, play volleyball, beach volleyball in jeans, which at least you don't even know that. It's one of the most iconically stupid scenes in the history of cinema. Tom Cruise wearing blue jeans playing beach volleyball. I was watching it last night. It makes no sense. Right. Why is he wearing jeans? And then even worse, he's late for a date, a hot date, because he's playing beach volleyball with his bros. And then he just puts on a white Bonds t-shirt covered in sand and sweat and rocks up at her house like, hey, baby.
2: And wasn't there the riding on the motorcycle on the runway?
0: Very dangerous.
2: OH&S.
0: This movie is squarely aimed at teenage boys. I was a teenage boy when I watched it originally.
1: I remember
0: playing handball at school and we would all
2: in
0: be
2: jeans. Blue jeans.
0: We would all be singing a cappella. You never close your eyes anymore when you've lost that love. Anyway.
1: Right.
2: So 12 million copies of the album were sold.
0: Yep, it was huge. But watching it now, some things stand up, so the action sequences are very good. Other things, just there are the problematic bits. So where Tom Cruise follows his love interest into the ladies' toilets the first time he meets her in the pub, like that is cringeworthy now.
2: Gender neutral.
0: Yeah,
1: that's right.
0: And it's like, it's not just that he follows her into the ladies' toilet. He follows her in there on the assumption that she would just automatically have sex with him in the toilets. He's made a $20 bet with his wingman Goose that he is going to hook up with a girl in the pub. So that stuff is not amazing, but like at least...
1: Was that Anthony Edwards?
0: Yes, Anthony Edwards as Goose.
1: Yeah.
0: But you got to remember, because this had such a small budget, they were casting actors who weren't very big at the time. Tom Cruise is still not very big. Yeah, he's still not very big. That's why playing beach volleyball is hilarious. Like he can hardly even see he can't see over the net. He's spiking it. Give me a break. That's some crazy special effects.
2: Yeah, trainer wheels.
0: And
2: on
0: the other thing that stood out is back when I was a kid watching this. So Val Kilmer's Iceman, right, was the villain. It's like, oh man, I hate Iceman so much. He actually is the voice of reason. He's pointing out that Tom Cruise's, you know, Yahoo flyboy antics are dangerous. He's not sticking with his wingman, which could be potentially deadly in a dogfight.
2: Yeah.
0: And everything Iceman says, you go, you know what? He's actually just a professional naval aviator and Maverick is a loose cannon.
1: Because we're adults now.
0: Yeah, exactly.
2: No wonder the military walked back from us.

0: is, hey, Goose, you big stud, take me to bed or lose me forever. People listening will be like, that takes me way back.
1: That's an Academy Award-winning moment right there.
2: Yes. All right, well, what are you giving it this time?
0: Well, it's a lot of fun. It's also very stupid. Danger Zone appears randomly when he's kissing a girl and when he's flying a jet. It makes no sense. So I'm going to give it 3.5. Go see it in IMAX. You'll love it.
1: 3.5. Just okay. For nostalgia.
2: For the sunset.
0: Yeah, for the nostalgia and the sunset. It looks so beautiful in 4K.
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